0: 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Here's Julio. The offer. Inside, backs him off the plate. Julio has bounced into a double play and he is singled. Here comes the 1-0. Curveball that finds its way in there. Count even, one ball, one strike. The Valdez orange jersey top completely soaked through at this point. So rain continues to fall. 87 pitches for Valdez. Here comes the offer. Swung on a miss, had him twisted up on a curveball. Tigers have their bullpen going. A righty getting loose. Valdez working on his footing. Now climbs back onto the hill. One ball, two strikes, two outs. Bases empty, Mariners down two. Here comes the pitch to Julio. Up and away. Pitch number 90 on its way to Julio. Valdez set. The 2-2. That's wide again. Full count, three balls, two strikes. Mariners have a chance to at least make this his last inning. If Julio gets aboard. He's at 90 pitches now.
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0: The 3-2. Curveball, low ball four. Julio reaches, and here comes the tying run to the dish. So Randy will stand in. Three-one Tigers, top of the fifth. Randy's 0 for 2. He is punched out. He's grounded out to shortstop. Julio steps off his lead at first base. Framber set. The pitch. Misses low. Randy drives the bat on his pant leg. Lights on here at Comerica Park. Rain falling. Nice lead at first base, and the throw to first. Julio dances back easily. Julio smiles and just shakes his head side to side looking at Framber.
1: Gotta have some fun with him, doesn't he?
0: Yeah. Julio goes. Here comes the 1-0. Randy takes the throw to second base. Not close. Julio safe, has his sixth stolen bag of the season. He got a great jump. And they are checking on the pitch. It was challenged. And it's a strike. So one ball, one strike, the count. Julio at second base. Mariners would love a clutch two-out hit here to take a run back. Mariners trail by two. The 1-1. Curveball. That's low and inside. That challenge, by the way, the Mariners lost that one, so they are out. No more challenges for the Mariners. ABS challenges.
1: Josh Naylor with a challenge in the first inning that failed.
0: Here's the 2-1. Curveball, that's outside. Three balls, one strike. 95 pitches for Framber. You have Naylor, the lefty, on deck. Julio dancing at second. Here's the pitch. Too high, ball four. Back-to-back walks, and the Mariners with runners at first and second. And Josh Naylor will bat. Meeting at the mound. No hints yet.

0: Drew Anderson is getting loose in the pen. So big chance right here for the Mariners. 3-1, Tigers the lead, top of the fifth. This feels like it's going to be Framber's last batter either way.
1: Without question.
0: The Mariners are hoping it's a knockout blow right here.
1: With runs, thank you.
0: Yes. Randy at first base, Julio at second. Naylor batting, had a bunt base hit last time, has also struck out. Here's the pitch. It's outside. This is on a two-seam. 97 pitches for Framber. Julio looks like he really wants to take off.
1: You're just talking about it in the pregame show, how he hasn't been running.
0: He's got a good lead. Framber, bent at the waist, now straightens up. Looks at Julio this time. The 1-0. Low again. Framber has walked the last two, and now he's fallen behind 2-0 on Josh Naylor.
1: Look for that mistake, too.
0: Now, see if he takes a big rip at one. Two balls, no strikes. Spins around, throws to second base. That was nearly wild into center field. Short had to really reach out and keep that from going into center field.
1: That would work.
0: He is, Julio's doing all he can to preoccupy Valdez. The 2-0, Julio takes off. There goes Randy. No throw, they both swipe their bags. It's called a strike, but now it just takes a base hit to tie up this game. Julio's been waiting on that for a while. 2 balls, 1 strike. This will be pitch number 100. Here it is. Swung on, roped, but foul. Just missed the first baseline. 2 balls, 2 strikes. It's a big chance for the Mariners right here to tie it up. Top of the fifth, 3-1 the score. 2 balls, 2 strikes. Julio, a walking lead at third base. Randy at second as Valdez steps off the mound, grabs the rosin bag in the rain, slams the rosin bag down, now climbs back onto the hill.
1: Julio's
0: 2 balls, 2 strikes.
1: Halfway down the line right now.
0: Yeah, he's in his field of vision. The 2-2. Outside, he checked his swing, did not go on a breaking ball. He was so violent on checking his swing, he lost his helmet. Full count, 3 balls, 2 strikes.
1: Julio's doing his best Josh Naylor impression on the bases right now.
0: Valdez very frustrated that he didn't get that call, but it looked like Naylor checked. Frustration starting to boil here for Valdez. 3 balls, 2 strikes, 2 on. Mariners down 2. Here's the pitch to Naylor. Swung on, slow roller right side, scooped up by Torres. Underhand toss to first base in time to get the out. And another 0 on the board as Valdez pitches out of trouble. So we'll move along to the bottom of the fifth. Mariners trail 3-1 to the Tigers on the NC Machinery Mariners Radio Network.
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1: Well, we go to the sixth inning. Mariners and Tigers. Detroit with the lead 3-1. Near Mechanics Bank score. Good news for the Mariners. They have knocked Framber out of this game. He's over 100 pitches, so they've gone to the bullpen. Drew Anderson, a righty, will take over, which means Dom Canzone is off the bench to pitch hit for Ref Snyder. Here's the pitch to Dom. And it's in there for a strike. Anderson this year, a 3.92 ERA in 21 games. Set from the chest, his pitch. Sends that downstairs, a changeup. Mariners down by two, top of the sixth. Here comes the pitch to Dom. Swung on a missed. Way out in front of a changeup, 1-2. Anderson is first year back after pitching in the KBO. He was in Japan for 2 years before that. The 1-2. Swung on, fouled away. Bounced around in the majors for several seasons with the Phillies, White Sox, and Rangers before heading overseas. He's been pretty solid out of the Detroit pen so far this year. The 1-2. Swung on, smashed center field, but right at McKinstry. A couple steps back, makes the catch. One out. Here's Garver. He's been kind of a rocky road. Anderson's been scored on in two of his last three outings. Mariners chasing two here in the sixth. Anderson, ball behind his back, now straightens up. He deals. Fouled off behind home plate. Mariners had a 1-0 lead. J.P. Crawford led things off with a base hit. He was knocked in by Rob Refsnyder in the first. J.P. was then hit later in the game, hit in the hand. He's left. Here's the offer. That's down low. And then three runs against Wu, who overall has pitched well. Three runs in the third, including a two-run home run by Kerry Carpenter. That's where we stand. 3-1 Tigers. Here comes the 1-1. Misses away. Two balls and one strike. Meanwhile, Mariners have threatened in just about every inning. They've had runners in scoring position in each of the last two. Nothing to show for it. The 2-1. Swung on, fouled back again. Two balls, two strikes. Game one of a 10-game road trip for the Amps. This is a long one. Tigers for three. Baltimore for four, Nationals for three. 10 straight. The 2-2. Swung on a missed. Went diving after a curveball. That's the second out and first strikeout for Anderson. That'll bring up Cole Young. Baltimore in Toronto for a series right now. Here comes the pitch to Cole. Swung on, bounding ball fouls. We take a look at the Northwest Chevy Equinox scoreboard. Blue Jays leading 3-1 in the fifth inning over Baltimore. Edley Rutschman is homered for Baltimore. He's had a good year. His eighth homer of the season. He's had a really nice bounce back. The 0-1. That's a strike. A lot of American League catchers having really fine seasons. Langoliers, who we've seen up close.
2: Yeah.
1: Rutschman. Dingler's having a nice season for Detroit. The 0-2. Bounced in. One ball, two strikes.
2: A little bit less at third, more at catcher this year, it feels like.
1: That was a position the last number of years. You just look at the overall slash line. It just does not compare to other positions, but

0: certainly been a better offensive spot this year overall. Started last year, too. The 1-2. Swung on. Looper left field towards the line. Falling fast. Green racing in. Goes to a dive. And he makes the catch on the slip and slide. Riley Green takes a hit away from Cole Young. And that ends the sixth inning. Go to the bottom of the sixth. Mariners trailing 3-1 to the Tigers on the NC Machinery Mariners Radio Network.
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0: We move to the bottom of the sixth inning. Mariners and Tigers. Detroit leading 3-1 over the M's. Wu is first pitch on the way to Dingler. He takes it inside for a ball. One ball, no strikes. Dingler is wearing a different shade of orange jersey now. Much darker orange than when it started. Rain has let up a little, though. Here's the 1-0. That's in there.
5: If we're going to get into the colors, the sky right now is Mariners pants gray.
0: That's a perfect description.
5: Remember that one.
0: Yeah, I will. That is a perfect description of the sky. Here comes the 1-1. It's outside. It's a beautiful day yesterday in Detroit. And not bad for most of the day today. Very warm. Still very warm, but...
5: Get used to it, Gary.
0: Wouldn't be a trip to Detroit without some rain. Here's the 2-1. Swung on, smoked into left center field. It's a hit. Randy cuts it off in the gap. Dingler will stop at first base with a single. That brings up Kerry Carpenter. He's been the difference. Two-run home run in the third. His eighth home run of the season. Ooh, it's 73 pitches now. Mariners are into the Tigers' bullpen. Ooh, ready. Offers. Swung on, popped up out of play. Most home runs against the Mariners since 2023. Langeliers has 10 in that stretch. And then you have Kerry Carpenter with 9 and Rooker with 9. Here's the pitch. Swung on a miss. Half-hearted cut. The difference is the other two guys are Athletics, and the Mariners play the Athletics all the time in the division. They don't play the Tigers as much. Yet, Kerry Carpenter.
5: High upon the Mariners' nemesis list.
0: That's right. The 0-2. Swung on, lifted, left field, Randy over. He's near the line. He's going to watch this one, though, into the crowd. Seats kind of jet out down the left field line. There's not much foul ground there down the left field line deep in the corner. So that gets out of play.

0: No balls, two strikes.
1: Fans asking for the ball in their hats right now.
0: No balls, two strikes. Wu set. Delivers. Too high. Carpenter strikes out quite a bit. Pretty high strikeout rate is... Ooh, wouldn't mind a strikeout right here. With a runner at first base, no outs. Mariners trailing by two. The pitch. Swung on. Popped up. Pulled Emerson over in foul ground now. Makes the catch. Or make it Patrick Wisdom, rather. Makes the catch. And so, there's one out. Hey, attention Mariner fans, play Mariners Bingo presented by Farmers Insurance at MarinersBingo.com. 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You can score awesome prizes like tickets and autographed gear from your favorite players. It's free. It's fun. It's all Mariners baseball. Just go to MarinersBingo.com to start playing. Here's Riley Green. The pitch. Swung on, chopped foul at home plate. Umpire needs some new baseballs. Green had an excellent year last year. 30-plus home runs, 30-plus doubles, one of just 11 Tigers in their history to do that. Not surprisingly, Miguel Cabrera did it the most in Tigers history, six times in Tigers history, 30-plus homers, 30-plus doubles.
1: Feels like he should still be here.
0: Yeah. Here's the pitch. Swung on, ground ball, foul, first base side. It still is odd not to see him in a Tigers uniform. Just a mainstay.
1: That was a 90-mile-an-hour changeup from Brian Wu right there.
0: Changeup's been pretty filthy, too, with the movement. No balls, two strikes. What will he do here against Green? Here's the offer. He went fastball upstairs, popped the mitt, 97, but taken for a ball.
1: He's got just 10 swing and misses. Three are on that changeup that he's only thrown nine times tonight. He's carrying the velocity very well through this one.
0: The 1-2. That ducks inside, a slider that misses. Two balls, two strikes. Dingler at first base, not a threat, does not have a steal this year. Here's the 2-2. Swung on, cracked on two hops, right to Cole Young, goes to second for one. The throw to first by Colt Emerson, right on the money, in time, double play. And that quickly ends the sixth inning for the Tigers. We head to the seventh. It's 3-1 Detroit on the NC Machinery Mariners Radio Network.
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1: Well, the Mariners still trailing by two. It's 3-1, your Mechanics Bank score. We head to the seventh inning. Anderson's still on the righty for the Tigers. Victor Robles is going to lead off for the Mariners. Mariners still have Luke Rayleigh on the bench. They've used Canzone. They've used Wisdom as well, as J.P. Crawford left this game after being hit in the hand. So Robles will stay in to bat against the righty here in the seventh. You have Robles, Emerson, and then Wisdom. The three do up in this inning. Here's the pitch. It sails low. Mariners trying to get something going. They've had traffic in this game. They haven't scored since the first. Still a light drizzle here in Detroit. The 1-0. Swung on, chopped, and one big hop right to second base. Torres has it behind the bag at second. Flips it to first to get the out. One away.
2: Somewhat interesting that they didn't go to one of the lefties there, but the Tigers have lefties in the bullpen, and then also you've got the Victor Robles defense out right field. So I think a few things came into play there.
1: Now the Mariners still have Rayleigh to go to at some point if they would like. Cole Emerson is the shortstop now for the Mariners batting. He struck out twice against Valdez, the pitch. That's left upstairs. That's a tough matchup for a guy just a handful of games at the big leagues, facing a veteran lefty like Valdez. The 1-0, swung on, chop, foul.
2: He was really shaking his head at the last strikeout, and probably because it was on the sinker again, and it was one of those times. He is so controlled in what he does at the plate and staying stubborn to his plan, as he likes to say. That was one time I think he probably got out of it.
1: One ball, one strike. Anderson from the chest delivers. Swung on. That is smashed left field. Hit well. Green racing back. He's at the track. He makes a leap at the wall. It is gone. Colt Emerson the opposite way into the bullpen, and the Mariners have taken one back. It's 3-2 Tigers as Emerson goes yard again. His fourth of his young career.
2: So impressive taking that ball the other way. This time he gets the pitch at the top of the zone right on time for the fastball and just crushes it.
1: That was impressive. Right down the line. Here's the pitch to Wisdom. Swung on, popped up, short right field, long run Carpenter, and back out is Torres. Torres is going to claim it. He'll make the catch. So, there's two away. The Mariners have taken one back. It's now 3-2. Emerson, 14 hits in his young career. 9 of them are extra base hits.
2: I wouldn't discourage that.
1: I know. He's brought the power. Speaking of power, here's Julio. The pitch. That's in there. Julio has singled, he has walked, he has stolen two bags. He could tie this up with one swing. The offer, that's down low. That home run by Cole Emerson, our legendary moment of the game, brought to you by Miller Lite. Legendary moments start with a light. When it's game time, it is Miller time. Having a conversation with Josh Naylor in the dugout, it's Cole Emerson. Naylor gave him a pat on the leg. Great work. Here comes the 1-1. Swung on, roped down the left field line. It brings up chalk. It's a fair ball going to the corner. Julio racing around first base. He glides into second. It's a ringing double for Julio. He's reached three times, and the Mariners have the tying run at second base here in the seventh. That was smoked.
2: 102 miles an hour off of the bat.
1: So he's had 101, 106, and now 102. That brings up Randy. Now Randy could tie things up right here or give the Mariners the lead with one swing. Tigers have their bullpen going now. Here's the pitch. Swung on, lifted, right field, hit well. Carpenter back, he's at the track, he's at the wall, and he makes the catch at the wall. The ballpark just holds it. Well, the Mariners get one.

0: They've crawled closer. It's 3-2 Tigers. We go to the bottom of the seventh on the NC Machinery Mariners Radio Network.
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0: Well, the Mariners have taken one back. It's 3-2, Tigers with the lead, bottom of the seventh, your Mechanics Bank score. Here's Torkelson. Brian Will still on for the Mariners, 83 pitches. Here's his offer. Strike on the edge. So he'd like to get through the seventh. It's been good in this one. He'd love that two-run home run back to Kerry Carpenter. That's been the difference. Broke the tie in the third. Here's the 0-1. Strike over the corner. Wu, our working hard player of the game, brought to you by Danner and Whistle Workwear. 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The 0-2. Swung on and missed. A sweeper out of the zone. He swings through. Strikeout number 7 for Brian Wu.
7: He's coming off a 9-strikeout game. We're seeing that from him. I think he's really kind of getting into that groove right now.
0: The bottom four in the order are 0-for-9 with 6 strikeouts. Here's Cole Keith. Here's the pitch. Swung on and wrapped into left field. It's a base hit. Well, now they have a hit.
7: I blame you.
0: Yeah, that was my fault. Keith was 0-for-2 with 2 strikeouts. So, runner at first base. Bizzardo starting to loosen for the Mariners. One run game, Mariners trail. We're in the seventh. McKinstry will bat. He's 0-for-2. Ooh, trying to get the offense right back up. Here's the pitch. Swung on, hot shot past the dive of Cole Emerson into left field. It's a base hit. Arozarena scoops it up, gets it in quickly. Tigers now runners on first and second with one out. Back-to-back base hits. Here comes Zach Short. Garver will make a slow amble out to talk to Wu on the mound.

Threw it 88 pitches. He gave up all three runs in the third. Outside of that, has not allowed the Tigers to score in any other inning. Try to keep it that way. You're with us inside the Western Washington Toyota radio booth. Game one of three, Mariners and Tigers. Short batting, he has fantastic.

0: Weiss. Gleyber Torres on deck. He has two hits. Boo doing some landscaping. Now settles in from the first base side of the rubber. He is set. Delivers. It's in there. Starts him with a strike. A sweeper at the kneecaps. Lizardo ready in the pen. Wu trying to navigate the seventh. Here comes the 0-1. Swung on line drive. It's a base hit into center field. Picked up by Julio. Keith to third base. He's being held. Got a late start. Julio, great throw on one hop to home. And now the bases are loaded. Three straight singles. Here's Gleyber Torres. We'll see if the Mariners want to go to the bullpen. They do. 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Wu has handed Dan Wilson the ball. Lizardo coming in. Big spot. Bases loaded. 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
0: Well, the Mariners have gone to the pen. Edward Bizardo on for the M's. Bases loaded, one out. Trailing by one. They want to keep it that way. Here's Gleyber Torres. Two for two in the game so far. Lizardo and Torres were teammates with Team Venezuela in the WBC. Here's the pitch. Way outside. Garver had to lunge and backhand it. One ball, no strikes. Lizardo's been excellent this year at 2.25 ERA. Tucks the glove under his chin. He's ready to go. The 1-0. Up and in. Has to bend out of the way. Two balls and no strikes. Bases jammed. One out. Here comes the 2-0. That's there right on the corner. 2-1. Back in the count with a fastball. Lizardo set. The 2-1. Swung on line drive right field. Racing back. Victor Robles makes a leap. It's over his head. It's going to the wall. Keith scores. McKinstry right behind him. He's being waved. He scores. Short into second base. It's a two RBI double. Detroit has added two more. It is 5-2. Tigers.

0: Lizardo caught too much plate with the sweeper there. Going with his typical sinker-sweeper mix in that one. And this one just middle in and able to drive out to right field.
1: That brings up McGonigal. Runners on second and third, the pitch. That's in there. So 5-2 Tigers now, bottom of the seventh. This is what the Tigers did to Tampa Bay in their sweep earlier this week. They piled up 25 runs in those three games. The pitch is down low. We talked about Torres missing for a lot of May. He's been big in this game. Three hits. He has scored a run. He's driven in two. The 1-1. Swung on, popped up. Patrick Wisdom, foul territory, foul ground near the sidewall, reaches up, makes the catch, and quickly gets the ball in. He skips it home on a couple of hops. So that's the second out. Here comes Dingler. Now we're throwing in the Mariners' pen. Tigers have a lefty going in their bullpen. Mariners have Naylor, Tanzone to start the eighth, with at least three to get. 5-2 Tigers, bottom of the seventh. Bizardo. Here comes the pitch. That's in there. Gets ahead with a two-seam. The offer. That's a touchdown low. 97. But missed. Here comes the 1-1. Swung on, popped up. Naylor, long run, foul ground, ranging over. Plenty of space. He's under it. He makes a one-hand catch, and the inning comes to a close. But the Tigers get two valuable runs here in the seventh. Mariners some work to do. We go to the eighth. It's 5-2 Tigers. Your Mechanics Bank score on the NC Machinery Mariners Radio Network.
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6: Well, the Tigers have added to their lead. It's 5-2 as we head to the eighth. Tyler Holton, lefty, on the mound for the Tigers. He'll face a couple lefties here. Josh Naylor, then Dom Canzone. Mariners trying to get something cooking. Naylor getting booed by the fans here after the slight collision at first base with McGonigal early in the game. Here's the pitch. Swung on, foul into the seats third base side. Naylor steps out, adjusts the navy batting gloves, matching the navy uniform top.
7: That's not nice.
6: that's not kind.
7: That is not nice.
6: The 0-1, that's inside. One ball, one strike. Holton this year, a 4.23 ERA. Righty's batting nearly 300 against him. The 1-1. He puts that in there for a strike. Lefties, though, 270 against him, so he hasn't been dominant this year. One ball, two strikes. Tigers' bullpen has scuffled, so there's a chance here for the Mariners in the last two innings. Here's the pitch. Swung on, roped, first baseline. It is a fair ball. It goes into the corner, and it hops over the wall. It's an automatic double for Josh Naylor. It hit that long warning track down the right field line and just hopped over the wall. It's a double for Naylor.
7: Get a little traffic here, and as you mentioned, they have had their struggles in the bullpen. Meanwhile, the Mariners do not have anybody up in the pen, and this is where they have to tread carefully, first game of a long series. And as we talked about, bullpen down. But Bizzardo, he hasn't thrown through two out of the last three, but only 19 pitches.
6: Here's Dom, the pitch. Breaking ball outside on a sweeper. One ball, no strikes. Garver and then Cole Young after that. Tigers have another lefty warming in their pen. The 1-0 outside. Two balls and no strikes. 5-2 Detroit. Holton from the chest. The 2-0. That's at the kneecaps for a strike. Canzone taken all the way. Dom wearing baby blue batting gloves, matching the blue shoes. The 2-1. He sends that outside. Three balls and one strike. The Mariners are looking for traffic. Trailing by three. Naylor is lead at second base. Here comes the 3-1 to Dom. That's over. Full count, three balls, two strikes. Mariners down three, top of the eighth. Holton from the chest. He delivers. Swung on, a roller up the middle on the backhand. Torres has it behind the bag at second. Sidearm toss to first to get the out. Naylor scoots into third base, one away. That brings up Garver. Hey, the next Mariners fireworks night is coming up on Friday, June 19th. Mariners

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1: Is that rain or shine?
0: That's a great question. The pitch to Mitch is a strike. It was supposed to be a fireworks night here in Detroit. Between innings a moment ago, they announced that it has been canceled. To a lot of boos here in Detroit. Finnegan, the righty, getting loose now for the Tigers. The 0-1. At the shoe tops of Garver, that's a ball. Top of the eighth. Runner on second. Mariners down by three. Holton set. Deals. Swung on, popped up. Right field. Carpenter over. Torres out. Who's going to get there? Nobody's going to get there. It drops. Naylor scores, and it's a base hit for Garver. No one claimed it, and the Mariners get a run. It's now 5-3.
1: Mitch Garver had a little bit of a lead off of third base, never went all the way back. He wasn't sure either and found himself in the right spot when that ball did hit grass.
0: That's a break for the Mariners. Here's Cole Young. So probably be the last batter with Robles two up next, although the Mariners have Rayleigh, a righty Finnegan in the pen. Here's the pitch. That's a strike to Cole. Garver at first base, Cole Young the tying run. 5-3 Tigers, top of the eighth. Here's the pitch. Swung on, little looper, short left field. It's down, it's a hit. Garver motors into second base, and the Mariners now the tying run aboard. Back-to-back base hits. First Garver, now Cole Young. They haven't exactly lasered the ball around, but they will take it. Robles is due up here. Finnegan the righty in the pen. Mariners have Rayleigh on the bench as well. Tigers will go to the bullpen. They're going to call on Finnegan. We'll see if the Mariners match up and go to Rayleigh. We come back. Mariners, runners on first and second. One in, trailing 5-3. We'll come back with more right after this.
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0: Well, Kyle Finnegan will take over on the hill for the Tigers. 5-3 Detroit the lead. The Mariners, though, runners at first and second. And they indeed will go to the bench. Luke Rayleigh called on here. Luke, 13 home runs on the season. One here would give the Mariners the lead. Finnegan has given up a couple home runs, both to lefties. He is set. Here comes his pitch. Swung on and missed. Went after a splitter in the dirt. 0-1. Cole Young at first base.

0: Mitch Garver at second. Mariners with one in. They're looking for more. Finnegan staring in. Bent at the waist. Ball behind his back. Now straightens up. Here comes the 0-1. Swung on and missed. Fastball 96 right by him. Finnegan overall this year has been really good. An ERA under 2. But he's been scored on in 3 of his last 7 outings. The 0-2. Breaking ball just below the knees. Another splitter. 1-2. That just missed. Mariners down 2. 8th inning. Finnegan set. Here's the pitch. Swung on a missed. Another splitter. He swings through. That's the 2nd out. Let's pause for station identification on the NC Machinery Mariners Radio Network.
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0: Here's Cole Emerson. He's already homered. Here's the pitch. Swung on and missed. Emerson, an opposite field solo home run in the 7th. Tying runs aboard. He's the go-ahead run. Finnegan set. He deals. Swung on a chopper right to first base. Torkelson gloves it just above the shoe tops, races to the bag, steps on first, and the Mariners done in the 8th. They get one run, but they leave a couple stranded. So we move to the bottom of the 8th. It's still a 2-run game. Detroit with the lead on the NC Machinery Mariners Radio Network.
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0: Trailing the Tigers, bottom of the 8th, 5-3 the score. Alex Hoppe on for the Mariners here in relief. He'll face Kerry Carpenter. Carpenter has a 2-run home run in this one. It broke a 1-1 tie back in the 3rd inning. Tigers got 2 more in the 7th. Hoppe set, his first pitch, and he sends it away for a ball. 1-1, no strikes. Hoppe this year a 5.65 ERA in 12 games. Here's the offer. That's in there. Raley stayed in the game. He's playing right field now for the Mariners.

0: Now they've used just about everybody except for Johnny Pareda, last man on the bench. Here comes the 1-1. Down low. Patrick Wisdom came into play. He's a third base. Cole Emerson at short. J.P. Crawford was hit in the hand with a pitch. Hoppy Knotts set. He deals. Inside, 3-1. 99 on the fastball. Bottom of the eighth, 5-3 Tigers. 3-1. Here's the pitch. That's a strike of the knees. Hoppy, growing up in Iowa, you kind of have a choice, right? Cardinals fan, Cubs fan.
1: I thought you meant growing up in Iowa.
0: No, you don't really have a choice. Here comes the 3-2. Swung on a miss. He gets the punch out. And at the time that Hoppy grew up, a lot of his family were Cubs fans, but the Cubs at the time were not a good team. And he said, "Family, I don't want to be a Cubs fan," because he looked at the Cardinals beating the Cubs all the time and said, "I want to be a Cardinals fan." So he was a Cardinals fan growing up in Iowa. Here's Riley Green. The pitch is strike over the corner. And his favorite pitcher growing up is actually going to take the ball on Sunday for the Tigers. And Jack Flaherty, who, of course, was a Cardinal for a number of years. Here's the 0-1. Swung on line drive. Base hit left field by Green. So a one-out single. He did not meet Jack Flaherty today. So, it sounds like he's not going to be very proactive this time around to try and, he's just here and wants to pitch and do his job, and like he's enjoying it, Hoppy, but he figures that will happen at some point.
1: Teased him earlier in the clubhouse today because he is from Iowa, and I asked where the best breaded pork tenderloin sandwich in Iowa is.
0: Pitch to Torkelson is a strike.
1: If you're from the Midwest, you know that's a very Midwest and very kind of niche, as Aaron would say. Oh. That part of not the entire Midwest, but Iowa is solidly on board. And he said he'd never had it as a sandwich, and I said he was a fraud. He's not from Iowa.
0: Nice. Here's the 0-1. Bounced in. 1-1.
1: But it is interesting. There are so many different loyalties. It can get confusing. There are towns that are split. Are you Cubs? Are you Cards? Are you Cubs? Are you White Sox? You pull Kansas City into the mix. And then, of course, there's Atlanta because everybody saw them on the Superstation. A lot of baseball to choose from in the Midwest.
0: The 1-1 swung on and missed. He's from a very small town in Iowa. 1-2. In fact, Seattle's taken some getting used to, the big city for Hoppy. The 1-2. Swung on, golfed, left field, hit well. Randy looking up, it is gone. Torkelson, 2-run home run. It's 7-3 Tigers.

0: second two-run home run of the game for Detroit.
1: There are your fireworks.
0: Yeah. That's kind of funny. Canceled the show, but just fired him off anyway.
1: Clearly, they were saving him up.
0: Oh, the Tigers have picked up exactly where they left off against Tampa Bay. Cole Keith batting. Here's the pitch. That's in there at the knees for a strike. Seven-3 Tigers, bottom of the eighth.
1: You know, they do have so many players on the IL, but sometimes it just takes a couple of returns to turn around the vibes, for lack of a better term.
0: Well, it didn't make sense. They're a team that really didn't change that much from the playoff team a year ago. And you looked at the record, and it really didn't make sense.
1: The ages of the players are right. Yeah. They're not too young. They're not too old.

0: The 1-1 swung on, fouled away. It's kind of funny when you look at the six playoff teams from the American League last year. And right now, three of the six are out of the playoff picture. The Tigers have not played well. The Red Sox have massively struggled. And the Blue Jays right now are on the outside looking in. And the Blue Jays have, you know, it looked like they had gotten things together. They had won four in a row, but they have struggled again since. Here comes the 1-2. Swung on, fouled away. The three teams that made the playoffs from the American League last year that are in the mix right now, if the season ended today, Cleveland, the Mariners, and the Yankees.
1: And, you know, I say that Cleveland has been so strong so early, but there is still so much season that is left.
0: Yes.
1: And you remember what happened with them late last year. Well these two teams.
0: Yeah, Detroit just...
1: And Cleveland.
0: It's been a wild ride for the Tigers because they, remember, they were the best team in the American League for a lot of the season last year. And then down the stretch, really struggled. The 2-2. Did he go? He did. He strikes out. That's the second strikeout. I mean, they nearly didn't make the playoffs. They didn't win the division. And then what do you know? They faced Cleveland in the first round and they beat them in the first round. And now off to a really bad start this year, but the pressure's really on Detroit to figure this out before the trade deadline. Because that's decision time for the Tigers. McKinstry bats, two outs. The pitch.
1: They came into the day with an 11% chance of making the postseason. Which, with the way the American League is right now, I'm not sure how you figure. Then they're different. They're 2.8% chance on one source and 11 on another. It's all over the place.
0: It does seem to change by the day. Here comes the 0-1. That's outside. Well, the Yankees now two, not in first place, and now without Aaron Judge for a while.
1: It'll be interesting to see how they fare.
0: He's on the IL.
1: And that makes a team like Toronto that did have that little burst right there a little bit more hopeful.
0: The 1-1 swung on, fouled away. Speaking of Toronto, as we take a look at the Northwest Chevy Equinox scoreboard, they're taking on Baltimore, who the Mariners will face next. Baltimore has opened up the lead 7-3 on the Blue Jays. Rutschman with a home run. Mayo a home run as well for Baltimore. You savage six earned runs in 5 2/3 innings. The 1-2. Swung on a miss. He gets the strikeout, so strikes out three, but in between a two-run home run. So, two on the board for the Tigers, 7-3. Last chance for the Mariners coming up, ninth inning, right after this.
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5: There's a lot of different things that the NFL is trying to do. 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Is it the four corners of the earth?
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5: 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Yeah. 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
7: There are no corners.
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6: Unless you're a globist, then there's no corners, but...
5: 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Like, what happens when you get to the end of the earth?
7: Remember we had this discussion? 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
5: I know. 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
0: Well, Tigers with the lead 7-3 over the Mariners. Will Vest, former Mariner, will pitch here. Mariners top of the order, Patrick Wisdom. We'll lead things off for the Mariners.

corners. He's in the spot of J.P. Crawford, who was hit in the hand. That'll be one of the questions of the postgame show. See how J.P. is doing. He left the game after being hit in the third inning. Best, it's been a struggle. A 7-2-3 ERA facing Wisdom here. The pitch at the kneecaps. It's a strike.

0: was really important at the back end. The pitch is upstairs. Wisdom checks his swing. One ball, one strike. Speaking of Baltimore, Mariners, we're just talking about Baltimore taking on the Blue Jays. Mariners will face Baltimore next on this trip, and then that'll be the foe at home. The 1-1 swung on, line drive, one hop on the back end. Torkelson has it. Sidearm fling to Vest covering the bag. Little stumble, steps on first, gets the out. There's one away. All three of those games will be value games when the Mariners return home against Baltimore. You can get in for less than $12. The 16th through the 18th, Mariners.com/value games to get your seats. First things first, the Mariners have to take care of this long road trip, and right now trailing 7-3 in game one of this long trip as Julio will stand in. Julio's had another great night. A double, a single, a walk. He has stolen two bases. Best set, the pitch. He sends it away. Julio now 27 extra base hits on the season. That's inside the top 15 in baseball. The 1-0. That's slashed foul. Just off the side of the Mariners dugout. So one ball, one strike. Top of the ninth inning, 7-3 Tigers. Best from the chest. Delivers. Swung on a miss. Went after a slider. One ball, two strikes.
1: Best has had a few nice years here in Detroit. The Mariners liked him when they had him. There was a lot of excitement when they got him into camp, and I think a little roster crunch, and sometimes it takes a little while.
0: The 1-2. Swung and a miss. Fastball upstairs. Swings through, and the Mariners down to their final out. Here's Randy. Fans get to their feet here in Detroit. Mariners trailing by four, top of the ninth. Best. Here's his pitch. He sends it over for a strike at 97 miles per hour. Randy 0 for 3 with a walk tonight. He's also stolen a base. Here's the 0-1. Swung on, ripped into the gap right center field. It's down, it's going all the way to the wall. Randy around first base. It's collected by Carpenter. Gets it in. Randy into second. Another double for Randy Arozarena. It was smashed. Here comes Josh Naylor, who has two hits, a double and a single. Here's the offer. And it's down low to Naylor, who takes.
1: Detroit fans very familiar with Naylor. He was a rival guardian.
0: Yes.
1: For a long, long time.
0: The pitch. This is away. Two balls and no strikes. Randy at second base, two outs, ninth inning, Mariners down four. Here comes the 2-0. Naylor taking all the way, it's high, three balls and no strikes. Things will certainly get interesting if Naylor drew a free pass. Canzone on deck, then Garver after that. Three balls, no strikes. The pitch. It's outside. Ball four. It looked like Naylor went to the helmet to challenge.
1: Don't have one, and you are partially responsible for that. Yeah. But he was laughing.
0: And it was outside, so.
1: Take your walk.
0: He takes his walk. Here comes Canzone. Now, if the Mariners If Canzone were able

0: a reach here, the Mariners would be one swing away. That's the goal here. Canzone trying to get on any way he can. Best set. Here's the pitch. Randy takes off. That swung on, popped up, out of play. They were giving Randy third, so he was going to take it. Canzone 0 for 2 off the bench. He replaces Restetter, who was 2 for 2. He drove in the first run. The Mariners had a 1-0 lead in the first. Did not last. No balls and a strike. Here's the pitch. Down low, a changeup that misses. One ball, one strike.
1: They have had a fair amount of traffic in this game.
0: Yeah, they really have. They've had opportunities. The 1-1. Swung on, fouled off at home plate. Naylor is ready to take second whenever Randy takes third. Naylor's about halfway by the time he gets to a secondary lead. One ball, two strikes. Mariners down to their final strike. Top of the ninth. Down 4. Best set. Here's the pitch. Swung on, foul away. Hopping ball near the Mariners' first base dugout. 1-2. Best rubs a wrinkle into the baseball, now climbs back onto the hill. Randy at second, Naylor at first. They have their leads. Here comes the 1-2. Swung on, a miss. And that's the ball game. Strike out of Canzone, and the Tigers take game one of this three-game series. 7-3, the final score. Detroit winners tonight. We'll come back. We'll talk about it. We return right after this. This is Mariners Baseball on the NC Machinery Mariners Radio Network.
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0: Welcome back as the Mariners fall to the Tigers in game one of the series. 7-3, the final score. Roundtable time. Gary Hill, Shannon Dreher, Aaron Goldsmith joins us.
8: Hey, guys.
0: The Mariners lose game one of the series. The Mariners had a lot of chances, I felt like.
8: Quite a few.
0: Yeah. They left a lot of runners aboard. And on the other side, you know, the thing I was most curious about is what exactly would this Tigers team be? You know, it's a team that has struggled for a lot of the year, but they put a ton of runs on a very good Tampa Bay team.
8: On the road.
0: They're healthy. Is that the Tigers team we would see? And that is the Tigers team we saw tonight, at least.
8: Yeah, you're hoping that the Mariners just didn't have this series timed like a week too late.
0: Yeah.
8: Right? This was the worst offense in baseball for the entire month of May. And over the last four games, they've been scoring seven, eight, nine runs a game. And Wu pitched well, but three straight singles.

0: and a rare time when Pizarro gives up runners, inherited runners to score. He'd given up one all year, but he was in a tough spot. Yeah, this just overall, there were a lot of things that Mariners didn't necessarily help themselves at times tonight, but this was a Tigers team that was pretty locked in tonight, it looked like.
1: Yeah, I've been watching the scoreboard for the last couple of weeks, and it's all, uh-oh. Well, they might be coming. They might be coming. And then, of course, the sweep of Tampa, and they get home. And we see what we saw tonight. And the big mystery to me is going to be that third time through the lineup, how the bottom of the lineup that had the success, that struggled so mightily against Brian Wu all of a sudden came through with the big hits right there, just one after the other. It was really a quick flip of the script there.
2: And now, big picture, you wonder about JP, gets hit in the hand.
0: Yeah.
2: He's been so good at the top of the lineup for the Mariners, and that is just not any sort of lengthy miss. They really can't afford that right now.
0: He's been one of the more productive hitting shortstops in the game.
2: Yeah.
0: Now, I know the average doesn't scream at you, but the on-base abilities, this mysterious power that we're seeing from JP, right? 3 home runs on the homestand, 10 in total this year. Those are things, and just the quality of the at-bat. I mean, that's the big thing. It's just every time up there, you know it's going to be truly a big league at-bat. Hopefully, this is something where maybe he's in there tomorrow. Maybe he just needs a day. The quick turnaround does not help him.
2: No, you
0: right?
2: wouldn't think so.
0: You wish it was a 7-10 game tomorrow night from a JP perspective, but hopefully it's nothing serious. But, man, 96 off the... It did look like it was the side of the hand.
2: Yeah, it got some of the knob, it seemed like.
0: But it wasn't you always worry about the direct shot to the top of the hand.
2: Right.
0: And all those bones there. If there's any meat on a hand, it's obviously on the side. And that's what it looked like. Now, he might tell us differently. It looked like that's where it got a lot of, but 96 is still 96. By no means am I trying to belittle it.
1: The trainer had the hand flipped, so it looked like they were going for a little bit of the softer part, which would be encouraging.
2: I will let you explain to him that it was better taking 96
0: JP,
2: off the side.
0: I have watched many guys get hit in the hand, and let me tell you, based on my years of expertise of observing this happening to other people, do you concur? That is a, if JP is out for a significant amount of time, that's a real loss for this team, there's no doubt.
2: Yeah. This was a tough one. 7-3, Mariners fold of the Tigers. We'll come back. We have more to come right after this on the NC Machinery Mariners Radio Network.
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0: 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Tigers 7 runs, 12 hits. Mariners 3 runs on 11 hits. Mariners got a home run from Colt Emerson, his fourth of the season. Ref Snyder, 2-for-2 in the game. He drove in the Mariners' first run. Naylor had 2 hits as well. He picked up a walk. He was aboard 3 times. Julio reached 3 times as well. 2 hits. He had a double. Mariners had a lot of traffic, just not a ton to show for. Wu's final line doesn't indicate how well he pitched. 6 1/3, 9 hits, 5 earned runs, no walks, 7 strikeouts. They got 2 more off Hoppy. Carpenter, his 8th home run of the season. Torkelson, his 9th home run of the year. Gleyber Torres, a big factor. He had 3 hits at the top of the lineup. Drove in 2 runs for the Tigers. 7-3, the final score. Tigers beat the Mariners. We'll come back. We'll get you ready for the matchup tomorrow as the Mariners look to even up this series. We'll come back with more right after this on the NC Machinery Mariners Radio Network.
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8: 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Holy smokes, the Mariners have the lead.
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2: 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Day baseball coming up tomorrow. It's a 10-10 first pitch here from Detroit. 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And they're split up now. So Castillo will go on Sunday. 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So the Mariners fall 7-3, the final to the Tigers. We'll come back. We have the postgame show starting with Shannon when we come back right after this on the NC Machinery Mariners Radio Network.
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9: Got him! A wicked slider! Munoz lets out a yell!
4: Mariners postgame starts now.
2: This is the Mariners postgame show. Gary Hill with you for now. Shannon will be here shortly. In the meantime, we have the highlights for you. And it was a good start to this one. The Mariners jumped on the Tigers early. They got a run on the board. A two-out base hit by Rob Refsnyder to get things going for the Mariners. JP is lead at second. Julio at first. Here comes the 2-2. Swung on, line drive, falling fast in right field. It's down, it's a base hit. Here comes J.P. Crawford. He's being waved, the throw home. It is bobbled, it is dropped by Dingler. J.P. slides, he is safe. And the Mariners are on the board. J.P. collided on the slide, so hobbled a little bit, but the Mariners take the lead. It's 1-0 here in the first. Rob Refsnyder, a stinging RBI single. Yeah, good start for the Mariners there. And meanwhile, Wu was just kind of rolling along, putting some zeros on the board. Wu, the big deep breath, winds, delivers. right at the knees.

0: Strike three, got him looking. The two-seam this time. Strikeout number four for Wu. He's fanned three in a row. Yeah, nice job by Wu. But the Tigers would get to him for three in the third. Kerry Carpenter strikes again against the Mariners. A two-run home run. So a 3-1 lead for the Tigers. Mariners had a lot of traffic, a lot of opportunities, couldn't push anything across. They did get one in the seventh, though. Cole Emerson going yard. One ball, one strike. Anderson from the chest delivers. Swung on. That is smashed left field. Hit well. Green racing back. He's at the track. He makes a leap at the wall. It is gone. Colt Emerson the opposite way into the bullpen. And the Mariners have taken one back. It's 3-2 Tigers as Emerson goes yard again. His fourth of his young career. So Emerson with the home run there. Mariners would get another run in the eighth to get a little bit closer. Holton set. Deals. Swung on. Popped up. Right field. Carpenter over. Torres out. Who's going to get there? Nobody's going to get there. It drops. Naylor scores. And it's a base hit for Garver. No one claimed it. And the Mariners get a run. It's now 5-3. Yeah, nice break for the Mariners, but Detroit would add two more in the eighth, a two-run home run by Torkelson, and that extended the lead, made it a four-run lead. The Mariners threatened with a couple runners in the ninth, but nothing to show for it. No runs on the board, and that was it. That was the ball game. 7-3. Tigers claim game one of this series against the Mariners. Mariners will look to get even behind Bryce Miller coming up tomorrow. 10-10 first pitch. We'll take the air at 9 o'clock for the pregame show tomorrow. Then Luis Castillo 10:40 on Sunday. Mariners will need the next two to take this series. We'll come back. More postgame show coming your way with Shannon right after this.
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3: JP is lead at second, Julio at first. Here comes the 2-2. Swung on, line drive, falling fast in right field. It's down, it's a base hit. Here comes JP Crawford. He's being waved, the throw home. It is bobbled, it is dropped by Dingler. JP slides, he is safe, and the Mariners are on the board.
4: JP collided on the slide, so hobbled a little bit, but the Mariners take the lead. It's 1-0 here in the first. Rob Rufschneider, a stinging RBI single.
5: Very painful night for J.P. Crawford tonight, and I'll just get this out there right now because I know people want to know. X-rays were negative on J.P. Crawford's hand. We will hear from him in just a bit. Dan Wilson said that he is day-to-day. And we will see where that goes. But JP, when he spoke, I did hear what he had to say, and he sounded pretty encouraged by what he saw. So we will see. Tomorrow's a day game. I doubt we see him in the lineup tomorrow. I've got to imagine there's some bruising that's going on there. But knock on wood, hopefully they dodged a big one right there. JP Crawford, really painful night. First of all, that slide, and looked like he hurt his knee a little bit on that, and then taking that fastball right on the hand, and you could tell right away he was in a ton of pain, but it looks like things are going to be okay there. Things will be okay for the Mariners, although tonight was not fun. They fall 7-3 to the Tigers here in Detroit. Shannon Dreher coming to you from Comerica Park. Charlie Furbush is with us back at our studios on East Lake. And Charlie, first impressions on this game. First game of a long road trip. You like to set a tone. It's not quite it tonight.
6: Yeah, not quite it. And, you know, it's one of those nights where you're watching and you go, I wish there was a roof. You know, I wish the Tigers had a roof to avoid some of these wet days. It looked a little uncomfortable out there at times. But, yeah, just not exactly how you want to start off the road trip. But, you know, I think there is some good things that happened. And like you said, I'm really happy that JP is feeling good. He certainly seemed like he left it all in the field there in the first few innings and just kind of got banged up. But that's good to hear that X-rays are negative, because he's going to be, I think, just a vital part of this team and just everything that he provides moving forward. So, you know, not how you want to start it, but there's two games left to win the series.
5: Absolutely. And as you said, there were some good things that we saw. We'll get into that in just a little bit. But let's go ahead and get Dan Wilson's thoughts.
7: Yeah, you know, tough one tonight, you know. I thought it was a well-fought ball game. You know, these two teams get together, you know, there's going to be some back and forth, and you know, there was certainly that tonight. You know, guys got on the board early, you know, Brian was cruising for a while. You know, I thought the surprise that ball, you know, got out of the ballpark, you know, from Carpenter there, but, you know, it looked like a decent pitch down, and they just went down and got it. But, you know, finally got to be there in the seventh, and you know, we fought back. Like I said, we tried to, you know, get back into the game. We had some opportunities where we had some guys on and just weren't able to convert them tonight, but you know, we kept coming back, and you know, I was surprised that, you know, I was impressed with the way the guys continued to come back tonight, and it's a tough one, but you know, come back tomorrow and get back after it.
8: How's JP doing?
7: Yeah, JP's good. You know, X-rays were negative, so you know, there's nothing broken. So we'll just kind of see how he is in the morning and it's day to day at this point.
8: Was he? I guess what led to the decision to go ahead and pull him there after the third?
7: Yeah, there was. You know, it was

0: it looked bad. There was a lot of swelling right away. There was some black and blue, and the strength wasn't quite there. So it was, an opportunity where we thought, let's go get this looked at. And we're just really glad that nothing's, too serious at this point, and just keep it day to day.
1: Did it hit him on the meat part of his hand, or I couldn't tell whether it was the wrist or above?
0: No, it's kind of in the meat part of the hand there, and looked like it kind of got pinched in between the bat and the ball, and just lucky that there wasn't anything worse than it was.
2: What overall do you think of Ryan's performance tonight? It seemed like they got some contact off him in stretches.
0: I mean, I thought he threw the ball well. I thought, he battled through, a couple of innings, but able to make the good pitches, got a couple double plays that the middle turn that was outstanding. Got some good defense behind him, some great plays. The play that JP made early was outstanding. And Julio had a nice catch out there in center. So there was a lot of good defense behind him. But they just were able to mount an attack there in the seventh, get some hits and get some guys on base and able to capitalize.
2: 2-for-14 with runners in scoring position. I guess what stood out when you had those opportunities and couldn't convert tonight?
0: I thought guys put up good at-bats. Just wasn't the results we didn't get tonight, with runners in scoring position. It's good we're getting the traffic. It's good we're getting the guys in those positions and come back tomorrow and we capitalize. It's a pretty good.
1: This Everson kid seems pretty for real, huh?
0: Yeah, it was a great at-bat. This is a difficult ballpark. And for him to stay on that ball like he did and drive it the other way, we've seen the power from him, and that's going the other way. There is different kind of power and great at bat.
2: He'd taken a curveball to top of the zone there, and then saw the fastball and took it that way. That's pretty rare for a 20-year-old to have that kind of plate presence.
0: He's definitely a special player, and what he did for us or has done for us defensively, but what he's done with the bat in his hand, we talk about his maturity and playing, over his age for sure, it's an impressive ball player, and today I thought that at bat was outstanding, and that was a part of our trying to crawl back in that game and continue to fight.
3: And that was Dan Wilson right there, and that was one of the positives that he ended on, seeing what Emerson. Almost said Emerson Hancock. Seeing what Colt Emerson was able to do after a couple of strikeouts, one in which he was particularly frustrated with. He did a little punch in the air with his fist and shook his head as he was walking away. It might have had something to do with he struck out on the same pitch in his first plate appearance. In his third plate appearance against the reliever, however, very impressive what he did, Charlie.
4: Super impressive. I'm, continued to be impressed by the maturity you see from a 20-year-old kid right now. And you mentioned those first two at-bats where he struck out, and he took it both of them to 3-2, and I thought he really took some good pitches and was, in there and competing. And Valdez just threw a couple of those really high pitches on the top of the zone that are just some of those, viewpoints and vantage points from a hitter. It's hard to pull the trigger on that. Sometimes it seems like it's going to be a ball out of the hand, and then it suddenly, stays online and catches the top part of the zone. So kind of a tip my cap moment, but he certainly stayed in there. And to be able to have that at third at bat and flush those other two as a young player, and then to hit an up and away pitch 350 plus feet over the field to left on a cold, rainy night in Detroit, I can only imagine, how much bigger, stronger, more mature he's going to get as time goes on. So this is just another bright spot. And eventually, when you look at it in that long-term outlook, you're not going to see Colt Emerson in the nine hole in his career, right? He's going to move up in the order. And if he continues to do damage like this, it may happen sooner than you think.
3: Yeah, and it's just nice to see, the start that he is getting off to right now. Sometimes that can be so key. It doesn't mean that maybe things don't change and maybe adjustments are made, but he seems to be kind of looking ahead a little bit and seeing those things and very much trust in what he does. He doesn't seem overwhelmed by anything and really hasn't the entire time that he has been up. So to see him, particularly with this run of success, it really makes you, open your eyes a little bit, and we'll see. Rookie seasons can be a very, very interesting

0: interesting thing for the best of hitters, but so far so good with him, and very impressive. This is a big ballpark. We weren't coming in here expecting to see what we saw in Seattle with all of the home runs, which sounds ridiculous because you're not supposed to hit the home runs in Seattle. They are this year, but this one, cavernous, without question. So it was good to see one get on the board and who hit that, but unfortunately the Mariners just weren't able to do a lot more. They set the tone, I thought, perfectly. Okay, we're gonna take our singles. We're gonna go all the other way. We're gonna score. We're gonna put some hits together and move some runners over. Accomplish that in the first inning, and then after that, we just didn't see it. But there's a guy on the other side who is making his adjustments and doing what he needs to do. And this seems like one of the better outings from Framber Valdez today.
1: Absolutely, and you know, overall, Detroit is starting to kind of find some mojo in their own coming off the sweep of the Rays. So I think, you know, that's just another thing that you, as you navigate the season, that, oh, you know, maybe these guys are playing better than we think, or what the numbers say. So just a tough one overall. But, you know, I think from an offense standpoint, you know, going 2-for-14 with runners in scoring position is going to be just a tough thing to overcome. You're going to really have to rely on that long ball, which, As you know, the Mariners are well capable of hitting homers, but sometimes they don't always go over the fence.
0: Exactly. Hey, we're going to go ahead right now and pause for station identification. 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Machinery.
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0: I knew that didn't sound quite right. NC Machinery Mariners Radio Network. All right, when we come back, I want to get into what we saw from Brian Wu. It was kind of the tale of four and a half innings, and then another. It turned pretty quickly on him from a surprising spot of the order. That'll come up next as the postgame show continues right here again on the NC Machinery Mariners Radio Network.
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0: 3, got him looking. The 2-seam this time. Strikeout number 4 for Wu. He's fanned 3 in a row.
1: Brian Wu, kind of an up-and-down performance. Gave up 3 runs in the 3rd, and then in the 7th inning, he seemed to be cruising and then got into all sorts of trouble, left the bases loaded for Edward Bizzardo, and did so against the bottom of the order that he had plenty of strike, 1, 2, 3, 4, 5, 6 strikeouts against previously. He looked fine where the stuff was. The velocity held pretty good throughout the first 5 innings. Dropped off a little bit in the 6th. Really interested to hear what he had to say about this one. Let's go ahead and hear from Brian Wu in the clubhouse not too long ago.
2: I guess overall, how did you feel out there tonight? How did you feel like you came through?
3: I felt great. I feel like I threw the ball better than what scoreboard showed. Kind of got singled to death, but you gotta give him credit. You know, they hit a lot of good pitches and definitely made me work for it. Just couldn't get out of a couple of situations, and unfortunate, but like I said, I feel like I threw the ball better than what should
2: have. I say outside of the 3rd and the 7th, felt like you were very much in control of what was going on out there. What do you feel like got in the way in those 2 innings?
3: Honestly, not a whole lot. I think, like I said, a couple of singles that were not, you know, particularly bad pitches or great swings. And then, you know, Carpenter's homer was like 94, 95 off the bat. Like, it wasn't, it was a good pitch and, kind of unlucky. And then a couple of singles that were, again, not hit super hard and positionally were, you know, right where shortstop usually is, and just kind of unlucky, I think. Baseball.
2: Do you like square that in your head better now than you did when you were younger? That idea that you're making the pitches where you want to, and sometimes it just happens that they're gonna get a good enough swing on it to find a hole.
3: Yes and no. I mean, I'm still frustrated about it. Results or not, or process or not, still have to keep them off the board. You know, whether it's lucky or not. I think over time, maybe process it a little bit better, but still frustrated.
2: Yeah, come back during the first. Looked like you were. So it just got your glove. It didn't graze you at all.
1: And that was Brian Wu, and he was fine. He very angrily waved off Dan Wilson and the trainer, who wanted to come out after it looked like he got hit by, I think it was 104 miles an hour off the bat, but it was the glove that got hit, and he said, no problem, and kept going. Charlie, Brian Wu, 9 hits, 5 runs, 7 strikeouts, and right, it was almost on cue. We were talking about it. 7 strikeouts, pitch count is still relatively low, coming to the bottom of the order. We could see a few more here, and instead it went in the opposite direction. What do you make of tonight's performance?
4: Yeah, I actually think, just like he said, this was a much better performance than maybe the box score looks like, right? I think when you look at the box score, you maybe look at it and say, he didn't really pitch that well. But I think overall, you know, his pitches really look sharp tonight. I think from start to finish, you know, for the most part, you know, not only was the fastball and the two-seamer working and, you know, touching 97, 98 at times, but that slider was really looking sharp, especially when, you know, trying to, you know, get that depth. And even that pitch to Carpenter was a decent pitch. You know, I think it is a little unlucky that it got over the fence. Doesn't mean it was the greatest pitch, but doesn't mean it's a pitch that would, you know, warrant a right down the middle, it's going over the fence type pitch. So I think when you look at it just in that sense, I go, yeah, Brian, you did pitch pretty well. Unfortunately, I think people realize now you are a really, really tough pitcher to hit, and the way that the Tigers lineup is playing right now is a little bit better than maybe we perceive. But knowing that he's so tough and that when he gets that fastball going and can start really, really attacking the top of the zone with strikes and balls and just makes all the other pitches more effective, hitters start realizing that, he's going to get ahead often. Oh, not to mention, he's leading the league in first pitch strike percentage, right? He's just doing so many good things in terms of attacking the zone. And I think offenses are realizing that they're going to have little opportunity, and most likely he's going to get ahead quick. So why not try and attack early? And I think that Brian just left

0: a couple pitches over the heart of the plate that were just a little more hittable, and Detroit kind of got to tip their cap. They went out and got some hits and ended up winning the game. But overall, I'm still really pleased with how Brian Wu looked, and I think this will be another thing that he can carry into the next outing and have another strong one.
1: Yeah, you hear that in his voice and the way that he talked about this one. I mean, it's not fun to look up and see five, but he wasn't terribly disturbed by anything there. There were some, I think he knew where his mistakes were. He knew where, okay, I'd probably do that in the same situation, and perhaps that is just baseball right there, and you move on from that. Kind of an interesting situation where they're at right now and that they are going into that six-man rotation. Bullpen will be one arm short, and they don't have the off days. So this is a little bit different than when they were piggybacking and they did have the off days. They were able to keep that bullpen pretty fresh, but it'll be interesting to see how it is managed and how long they keep starters out there. But on the flip side, they also have the good arms to go to, and that Gabe Spire is back and looking fantastic right now, that Matt Brash is back and coming along nicely. So it'll be interesting to see if we see any kind of different usage as we go through this spell. And of course, we can't wait to see what we see when we see Bryce Miller on the hill. We're going to get into that a little bit later. But coming up next, I do want to hear from Colt Emerson and get his perspective. You know, Charlie, everything is so new for him. You know, every ballpark that he walks into, he hasn't been there before, which is that much more impressive in what he is doing.
0: I agree, without a doubt. And, you know, I always just say, to be a rookie, it is, you're only going to be able to enjoy this once. And he's going to have a bunch of, like, incredibly strong memories from this season. However it turns out for him, however it turns out for the team. Like, this is, and you've heard it even, you know, in his debut, like, this is a really special day for him and his family. He's been doing this forever, and I just feel like this first year when you get to the big leagues can be a lot to take in, and I think that he's in such a good place to kind of take all this in, make a bunch of good memories, and just have fun with it. So excited to see, honestly, the future of Colt Emerson.
1: Yeah, it's off to a wonderful start. We will hear from him next as we continue right here on the NC Machinery Mariners Radio Network.
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0: dedicated to service, shining a light on local individuals, law enforcement, and groups giving back to our community. 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
4: 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And I was watching the end of that Minnesota game where Cole Young got the hit. I was golfing. I was playing up at Loomis. And I had, no wonder I'm playing bad. I'm watching a baseball game while trying to play golf. And all of a sudden, you know, the reception's going out. I was like, I can't get it. And then it's just like, wait. And it's playing music. And then I'm like, I'm trying to find KPUG. I'm like, oh, my God. You know what? All roads lead back to KPUG. If you're hacked off and you can't find a sporting event, it's probably on KPUG. Just come to us. And if we don't have it, it's probably on one of our sister stations because we're doing something else. 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I mean, let's take out a second mortgage and go see a game. 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

0: Thea, can you pass me a Baja?
1: A what?
0: Mountain Dew Baja Blast. Try it. It's tropical at first, then the lime flavor hits.
1: Oh, okay. That's crisp. Mmm, tastes like vacation.
0: Right?
1: Mm-hmm. And it's mine now.
0: Have a Baja Blast.
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3: One ball, one strike. Anderson from the chest delivers. Swung on. That is smashed left field. Hit well. Green racing back. He's at the track. He makes a leap at the wall. It is gone. Colt Emerson the opposite way into the bullpen, and the Mariners have taken one back. It's 3-2 Tigers as Emerson goes yard again, his fourth of his young career.
4: Colt Emerson, 94.1 miles an hour off the bat, 351 feet, and it went over the fence here in Comerica, opposite field. Charlie, I've noticed he doesn't hit them terribly hard. People were asking about some of his rates and barrels and squared up, and he doesn't have the exit velo on them to get some of those points. But he has the four home runs, and he has the how many doubles right now?
5: Yeah, he's certainly hitting the ball hard, and I think, you know, maybe not on the upper echelon of exit velocity, which you see of some of these guys that really have some high bat speed, but you know, his ability to put the bat on the ball right now and honestly meet it at the right time, that is a huge part of why he's got four home runs already. Is, yeah, I mean, he may not be hitting those big moonshots, and I wouldn't be surprised if that is in his future at some point. But right now, he's meeting the ball and hitting it where it should be hit. I mean, perfect example tonight, hitting that home run to left is, you're not going to try and pull that to right and roll that over. That is a pitch you can try and drive, and he did a really good job of staying on that pitch.
4: All right, let's go ahead and hear from young Colt Emerson.
6: It's a kind of whirlwind. You're hitting snot on the ball. You have to feel great about that. How do you feel in perspective, though?
7: I'm here to help the team win. I mean, honestly, I know it sounds cliche, but that's the truth. And this team is great, and they've been really good to me. And I'm just looking to win. You know, we get a great opportunity. We're leading the division, and a great opportunity to keep winning. And I'm going to do my part and do the game calls for him, just be a winning player. So we got the guys' support behind me, and it's pretty easy to play when you got that.
8: Every at bat, every moment, is still a learning experience for you.
7: Yep.
8: Right now, what do you take from the first two at bats tonight that helped you maybe in that third at bat when you get over?
7: Framber's a good pitcher. I mean, he's a lefty pitcher. I don't take lefty at bats and righty pitchers. You know what I mean? Like, he's a good pitcher. I mean, at the end of the day, you take those at bats, you pitch me well. What are you gonna do about it? You know, you gotta get back on the horse, and you know, you got two more at bats. You know? So I just go compete and just forget about the two at bats, and they weren't bad at bats. They were just didn't get the result I wanted.

0: put this together. What are you thinking about in Nana when you see JP Rodel? I mean, that was hard.
1: Yeah. I mean, right now he's a guy that a lot of guys look up to, especially me. So seeing him go down like that, it's never good when you got a guy like that go down. And you know, we're praying for him. I'm glad everything was negative, and I hope to see him back in the next few days. But yeah, seeing him go down like that is never a good thing, and just be praying for him.
2: You have a different shortstop club and third base club?
1: No, I got the same. Okay, I got the same beater.
2: You didn't have to run up. No one had to run up to get you.
3: No. Nope, he just trotted out there like it was nothing, and hopefully it really is nothing, and that we do see J.P. Crawford in the next couple of days. Charlie, what did you get from him? I thought it was interesting how he was talking about facing Valdez and facing a lefty, and how he kind of, the takeaways from it, so to speak.
4: Yeah, I think the takeaways are the biggest part, right? I think the fact that he's 20 years old and even saying, yeah, these weren't bad at bats, they just didn't end in a good result, doesn't mean I can't continue to compete, continue to be the good teammate, try and help my team win. I think he said it's cliche, but you know, it's not easy to do that as a young player, and I think that he's doing such a good job of handling that stuff, which isn't easy. And you know, I think when you see that home run tonight, it just shows you his immense talent, and it's just exciting to see where he is. And when you add that level of maturity you see not only from what's on the field, but now seemingly what you're hearing out of his voice, what's going on between his ears, he certainly seems to have a mental edge as well.
3: Yeah, I think we're definitely seeing that, and it's just pretty remarkable to see it in a 20-year-old. You haven't had a lot of time to accumulate that.
4: Yeah, Shannon, I couldn't tell you. If I was 20 years old in the show, I don't know where. So, yeah, you know, he's certainly setting the tone for all 20-year-olds out there.
3: Pretty ridiculous, and it is a big part, I think, of what he is doing. So interesting to hear his take on the success that he had in this game, and then the part that was a little bit rougher, but he's not going to beat himself up. He's going to take something from it and understand that, yeah, this is something that I'm going to do, so I'm going to take something from this and try and move it forward rather than stew over it, which, that's where you got to be with that. All right, I am interested to get into the scoreboard tonight. You always have a very full scoreboard on a Friday night. It is the Chevy Silverado scoreboard, whether tackling the trails or this weekend's chores. Chevy Silverado and Silverado HD were built to take on the Northwest. We'll run a lot of these down quickly. Astros are up 5-1 on the Athletics in the top of the eighth. Now, currently, the Mariners, with them losing, and if they do lose, then they will be up two games on the Rangers, 2.5 games on the Athletics. So, you know, not too much damage done there, just opportunity not taken, perhaps, for the Mariners as they fall tonight. Bottom of the sixth finds the Cardinals up 6-3 on the Reds in St. Louis. Rangers are up 3-2 on the Guardians at 30-32. As I just mentioned, they are the closest competitor to the Mariners. And today, Charlie, they get back Corey Seager and Wyatt Langford. So they've kind of been steadily coming along. I think there's somebody you're going to have to keep an eye on throughout the season.
4: Yeah, I agree. I think the Rangers have kind of always been that, you know, questionable team within the division of, you know, where they're going to go, what they're going to do. I don't think they've been afraid of spending money or acquiring players. So I think, you know, with Chris Young running the ship over there, I think he's going to, you know, try and do everything he can to put a winning team out there. And you know, I think it's something to keep an eye on in the division, but I still think at the end of the day, especially when you match up these teams, the Mariners are just a better team overall. So I think the AL West will still have to run through Seattle.
3: Royals are up 2-1 on the Twins in the top of the fourth. The Rockies lead the Brewers 3-1 in the bottom of the sixth inning. Nationals blanking the Diamondbacks 6-0. And this trip is going to be so interesting. We're talking about the Nationals. We're going to talk about Baltimore right now. And then the Mariners, they all have about the same record. We've been watching Baltimore struggle early. We watched the Nationals struggle early. The Mariners struggled early. The Tigers struggled early, and they all seem to be coming along at the same time.

0: something's got to give.
1: I agree, right? I mean, there is. You're right. There is kind of this, like, bunched amount of teams all within a game or two or three of each other, and then, you know, a couple really, really good teams. So this is going to be a fun couple months to see, especially come next month, to see, like, who's going to be in it, who's going to make a move, who's going to really try and go for it. And I think the Mariners are going to be one of those teams.
0: Yeah, I would be surprised if they weren't, but you're doing the things this month that are going to take you to better things next month, and hopefully, you know, acquisitions where the help is needed. In that game with the Nationals and the Diamondbacks, James Woods hit his 17th home run of the season. Looking forward to seeing him when we get to D.C. Mets over the Padres 2-0 in the bottom of the third inning. Angels and Dodgers are underway with no score as of yet. Giants, this is kind of rude. They did this on Ferris Bueller's Day Off Day at Wrigley, which I want to go someday.
1: There you go. Maybe the schedule will line up that way, right?
0: I loved to go to Chicago when I was growing up all the time. I think I need to go to that game. They showed a shot of somebody in the crowd that was dressed exactly like Ferris was on his day off. And then his wife, girlfriend, whoever was sitting next to him looked like Ferris's girlfriend in that as well. It was, I mean, they really did it upright. One of the players just had some spectacular Ferris Bueller's Day Off shoes. There were several different varieties of those. A lot of fun, and of course, that's only going to work at Wrigley, but a pretty cool day, pretty cool promotion. Bad result for the Cubs. The Giants beat them 18-3. In that game, Matt Chapman went 2-for-3 and drove in 8 runs. That's
1: wow.
0: A good day. Grand slam and a 3-run shot for him, and then there must have been a sack fly or something in there too.
1: I guess the you know, everyone was watching the movie in the clubhouse said, I'm not worried about the game today. You know, you guys can
0: have,
1: you know, Giants, you guys have been struggling. It's all good. You know, you guys can have the day.
0: Yes. Feel good about this. It was a Giants day.
1: Well, one day you'll get there, Shannon. I hope you get there one day. That'd be a fun one to even have the Mariners be there, right? Maybe we'll throw it out in the universe now that the schedule gods will line up that you get to enjoy Ferris Bueller's Day Off Day in Chicago.
0: You never know. Phillies beat the White Sox in Philadelphia 8-6. It was the Red Sox over the now official judgeless Yankees 5-3. Aaron Judge is going to be out. I mean, they're not even going to check him out and reevaluate for another 4 or 6 weeks, Charlie. He's going to be out for a while with a fractured rib, which he told reporters today he fractured on a dive in late April. So he's been playing through that a bit, but got to the point where he couldn't anymore. And so he is going to be out for at least a couple of months, it sounds like. They are confident he'll be back at some point. But what does this mean for the Yankees and the AL East?
1: It's going to be another, I think, a little bit of a hiccup for the Yankees. As you know, he is such a force in that lineup and is a really hard guy to get out and navigate. And I think the Mariners have done a good job doing that in the past. But in terms of the AL East, now it kind of opens it up. I think it opens it up for the Rays to continue running with it. I think the Blue Jays are starting to, you know, maybe pick up some steam. But, you know, it's always tough when one of the stars of the league is hurt, you know, and same thing that we're dealing with in Seattle, another star of the league in Cal is hurt. So having these guys leave it all in the field and get hurt and not be able to help the team win is a little challenging, but it certainly ends up leaving opportunities for other teams to kind of make a run at it. So we'll see how it you know, shapes up for the Yankees, because, you know, I think they're kind of in that position where, all right, well, same thing. If we're in it, are we going to go for it, or are we going to wait and we're just going to bank on the success of Judge when he comes back? So, yeah, it's a really, I think it's a fun time in the baseball season to kind of see where your team is at and where they will end up is kind of such a question to speculate, because so many things can happen in the next 3 months.
0: There's still a lot of season left for good things to happen, a lot of season left for bad things to happen.
1: Indeed.
0: As well. It is a long, long season. Orioles, as I mentioned, another team that is really up and coming and that the Mariners will see on this road trip, beat the Blue Jays 13-3 in Toronto. The Rays blanked the Marlins 6-0. Drew Rasmussen, 7 scoreless innings in that game. There were only 2 hits in the game, so I'm assuming he didn't give up a lot. Braves doubled up the Pirates 6-3 in Atlanta, and that is your scoreboard. When we come back, we're going to take a little bit of a closer look at this road trip and get you ready for what comes up tomorrow. You are listening to us on the NC Machinery Mariners Radio Network.

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9: Holton set. Deals. Swung on, popped up. Right field. Carpenter over. Torres out. Who's going to get there? Nobody's going to get there. It drops. Naylor scores, and it's a base hit for Garver. No one claimed it, and the Mariners get a run. It's now 5-3.
10: Yeah, they did some things. Some things happened. Really thought the Mariners might have a shot, as the bullpen here has not been too strong of late, but they did mostly get the job done tonight as the Mariners fall 7-3 to the Tigers here in Detroit. Shannon Dreyer coming to you from the Western Washington Toyota broadcast booth. I want to let you know you're listening to the Alaska Airlines Mariners postgame show, brought to you by the official airline of your Seattle Mariners. Now, Charlie, this is game one of a 10-game road trip, and you hope to set the tone, but when

0: You don't, what do you do the next day?
1: Well, you flush it as fast as possible, and easier said than done. But I think, you know, just, you know, when you look at this game, I think it's just a pretty clear cut reason, right? Why you lost. You left too many runners on base and you didn't put them in. I think you made it a little more competitive. You changed the aspect of the game. And when you play so many games in so many days, you kind of just look at this one and it would actually maybe be an easier one to flush than an emotional loss, an extra inning loss, something that is kind of more dramatic finish. So it's one of those things where even you heard it when Brian Wu said it's just baseball. I think you look at it that way and you take it for what it's worth, take the opportunities that you had, learn from it, show up tomorrow, and know that you got a chance to win the series. So I think that message is pretty well received. All these guys have been through this before, so there's no panic. There's no angst, there's no nothing, and it's just come back out tomorrow and you know, press the gas pedal and let's try and win a series.
0: And there's going to be some fun coming up as the two piggyback participants are being unleashed. They get starts. Yes. The next two times through, as the Mariners are going to the six-man rotation, Bryce Miller will go tomorrow, Luis Castillo on a Sunday. What do you look for them now with this opportunity?
1: Well, first off, you called it, Shannon. You called that they would piggyback to turn back into the six man. So, if anyone hasn't given you any credit, I am now.
0: Why? Thank you.
1: Yes, but it's I think they're just doing everything in their power to keep these guys as fresh as possible. And now that the six man is back in action, it's going to be kind of interesting to see how this plays out over the next, you know, 10, 15 days. But for tomorrow, I'm certainly excited to have kind of a unleashed version of Bryce Miller where you can go out and you can pitch as long as you can pitch, right? I think that's going to be one of those games that'll be fun to for Bryce and even for Castillo, for that matter, is maybe trying to get out there and still show that I can go six, seven innings and do a quality one at that. So we'll see how these guys turn out, but I would imagine that both of them are excited to start a game.
0: Yeah, it's yeah, it was just they made their adjustments. Like Luis Castillo was talking about, did you notice I went out very early for the last time, and you know, to the bullpen very early, and you know, kudos to them for doing the things that are needed there. And I think that ultimately this is going to benefit the entire rotation, especially if they hopefully get into a postseason that's giving them all a little bit of a break, a little bit of an extra break. It's not a permanent thing. They're doing this twice through the six man. I believe they're going to piggyback after that and then reassess where they are at with it. So everybody's been communicated with. Everybody understands it. And it doesn't hurt that so far, so good with what I think you can call an experiment right now. And a necessary experiment as they view it, because they don't want any of them in the bullpen permanently. So we'll see where that goes. But Bryce, we talked to him today, clearly thrilled that he is going to finally get to make a full start for the first time this year. And he was joking, if I'm pulled of the 81 pitches, I'm going to be really mad.
1: I don't think
0: that's going to be a factor if he is on his game. And I can't wait to see him out there. And then Luis Castillo did some good things, too, in that situation. And I can't wait to see what that looks like from the start of a game and how that all unfolds. So tomorrow.
1: Can I add one thing real quick, Shannon? I think to your point is like the team is built on starting pitching, and then what they had to deal with last year with all of the injuries and whatnot. One of the biggest benefactors, I think, from the sixth man will actually be Brian Wu. You know, you saw what he did last year and really carried the team, and they didn't have him in the playoffs. I think everything kind of changes if you go into the playoffs knowing that Brian Wu is pitching the best to his ability, and he's going to be our ace. So the fact that they didn't have him, I think, changes a lot of just approach in general. So hopefully the six-man thing in the, you know, the piggyback whole thing, it's obviously worked to this point. But if it continues to work, I think it will give the Mariners that chance at full health throughout the whole year and ultimately full health going into the postseason.
0: Which would be absolutely fantastic, no matter how uncomfortable it might be,
1: right,
0: and how much some people have a distaste for it. If it works, it works. And the goal is still a long way off, and this is something that it's hard to to argue with the rest element of this. And it's not even really rest. It's just giving them a little, just taking a little bit off those arms in the middle of the season. So we shall see. Keeter Montero on the other side.

0: 2-3 with a 3.69 ERA, and then another right-hander, Jack Flaherty, who has struggled mightily of late, going on Sunday. And most notable about those two is they're right-handed. We've seen a good amount of left-handed over the last couple of weeks. Things are going to start getting more right-handed with the teams that they are facing, which hopefully is something that helps get them back on the right foot, so to speak.
1: Yeah, you know, maybe just keep being the slugging Mariners, a Raley homer, a Canzone homer. Let's keep it coming, right?
0: All right, yeah. Speaking of keeping it coming, it has been raining hard for the last half hour right now, and the dugouts are full of water. So they got this one done when they needed to. So I think it's time for me to leave and get the heck out of here. We're going to be back early tomorrow. We are talking about a 10-10 first pitch back in the Pacific Northwest. So that is what we will be aiming for. For tonight, for Gary Hill on the call, for Charlie Furbush with us here on the postgame show, and of course our good friend Brady Robick back at the shop on Eastlake, keeping us on track and on time and mostly on the air tonight. Tune in tomorrow. It is not Brady. Yeah, we did have a glitch. It was not Brady's fault. Tune in tomorrow. There will be baseball again. We are looking at that 10-10 first pitch, 9 o'clock pregame show. I'm Shannon Dreyer. We'll talk to you then.
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8: So when we got that surprise, I read it and I was like, this can't be true. 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
9: Mm-hmm. 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
8: 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And it was, you know, 95 and humid in Toronto and about 110 inside the whale. And we had a blast, bro.
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7: I have Kenny Chesney here on the Rich Eisen Show. Our radio audience has just returned. We're just chopping it up. Heart, Life, Music is Kenny Chesney's new book. Go get it where all books are sold. It debuted at number one on the New York Times bestseller list. Kenny is here in person on the show here in studio. What's the one story you're telling in this book that you kind of forgot and your co-author, Holly Gleason, pulled it out of you?
8: That I forgot?
7: Yeah, that you're like, I've kind of forgot that story, but I love telling that story.
8: Oh, wow. I don't know. It's
7: you remembered all of them. That's all.
8: Well, no, I think that there was, you know, especially when you're talking about heroes.
7: Yeah.
8: And when you're looking back, there's these moments that happen in your life when you're younger.
7: Yeah.
8: That in the moment that you don't realize, you didn't see them as big deals at all.
7: Okay.
8: But when you get older and yes, you look back and see how it affected your life and
7: bingo,
8: maybe set you on a path that you didn't even know you were on at the time. And that was like me as a child going to see concerts and I didn't really realize at the time that there was this thing inside of me that was burning that I didn't know what it was.
7: Mm-hmm.
8: And that was called the dream of it all, you know? And I wanted to play second base for the Boston Red Sox. I wanted to be Dustin Pedroia.
9: Yes.
8: Right? That's what I wanted.
9: We need you now.
8: Yeah, they got rid of everybody.
9: Yeah, I know. We need you.
8: Yeah. So my friend Kevin Millar, I want him to be the next manager of the Boston Red Sox, and I want to be the bench coach. But anyway, what was I talking about?
7: You're talking about a life-changing situation where you felt it in your gut, and then you got on Dustin Pedroia, and here we are.
8: Right, but see, I wanted to play sports.
7: Yes.
8: And I thought when I was a freshman in high school that I was going to do that because I was this size.
7: Mm-hmm.
8: When I was 15. and then the next year, my sophomore year, I was still this size.
7: Yeah. Yeah.
8: And then all of a sudden, I knew that whatever you believe in up there had different plans for me.
7: Mm-hmm.
8: But I didn't know at the time, you know, I talk about this in the book about all these different things that happened to us that set us on a path that we don't even know we know it's the dream, but we don't know what the dream is.
7: Yes.
8: And that was me growing up in East Tennessee. And that's what I felt like a lot of Heart, Life, Music was about just the dream of it all.
7: Mm-hmm.
8: And again, not to use a sports analogy again, but
7: please,
8: but to be a part of something bigger than yourself. That is what's happened to me, and that's one of the biggest gifts that's been given to me is the gift of creativity. But to also have people with you and around you and out there on the road with you that truly celebrate what's happened to us, and we're a part of something together. I mean, yes, it's me singing and it's me on the road. It's my name on there. But I have a group of people that celebrate what happened to us. And I love that.
7: I feel the same way about everybody around here, by the
8: way. Yeah, it's
7: not to say I'm the Kenny Chesney of sports, you know, entertainment and all that sort of radio and TV.

0: me and I contemplated suicide, my grandson, I was gonna have to be here for him. I still own my firearm. I keep it in a safe because I want to keep my grandson and myself safe.
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0: out on the sports fields, in the, you know, arenas, as Corey and her basketball team, like it, everybody, it, you have a chance to, you know, breathe some rare air based on the people that you're surrounded with at UCLA. And I think that's what we're presenting. And we're just figuring out who understands that. They come and watch a practice and understand how we're going to do things and figure out if they want to be part of that.
1: Well, if they watch a spring game, they saw Corey Close, who you just referred to.
0: Yes.
1: You brought out the world champion, the national champion, head coach of UCLA basketball, yeah. Out there. She called some plays. Like, so you've already gotten to know her and yes. integrate yourself into the athletic department in that way?
0: Yeah, we've done it. I mean, she was probably one of the first ones to reach out to me when I got here, and I thought that was really cool because she was on the brink of doing some pretty special things at that moment and took time
1: yes.
0: to reach out to me. And you know, we went back and forth on text a whole bunch. I'd share some quotes or videos with her that we were sharing with our team, and she'd do the same with, you know, what she's doing with her team, and just try to be there and support them as much as we possibly can. So then she came out, and it was her and Adam Wright, who's, I think, whether he played or coached, 12-time national champion in water polo. Mm-hmm. So he was out there going against Coach Close, and he ended up coming out with the win in the end of it. But we gave them a play call sheet, kind of like a Madden thing with the pass plays, the run plays, mm-hmm. you know, trick plays, and they actually put in their own trick plays. Corey had two of her own.
1: Oh, really? What did she dial up?
0: She dialed up a little flea flicker, and then she had Adam Wright had a reverse out of an I formation.
1: Well then.
0: Yes, exactly. So then that ended up working out with a throwback to the quarterback. So it was, they did some research, they were excited about it, and they went in there and had a great time. And it was great to have two of that caliber coaches, you know, with our guys, and our guys embraced them like they were their own coaches. And I thought it was a pretty cool moment for both of them and for our program.
1: Yeah, we're big fans of Corey's here on the show here, and also Women's Sports Now, which is produced out of here, and she's awesome.
0: The best. I
1: mean, to have her around a team and, you know, and have her sort of represent UCLA to your new team here, mm-hmm. Even though she's clearly well known to the players who are coming back, it's a great example without a doubt.
0: Yeah, it's phenomenal. You watch their team and just the real true joy they have to play that game.
1: Yes,
0: they're inspirational when you watch them, and I watched them come out of the locker room into that national championship game, and there was no pressure. They weren't feeling any weight on their shoulders. They were very prepared and connected. And I thought it was pretty, you know, awesome to watch how they started that game. It got really physical right before half, and they just continued to battle, and they ended up being the more physical team and walked away with a national championship. Well deserved.
1: Bob Chesney, the new head coach of UCLA football, here on the Rich Eisen Show. Going from James Madison to the Big Ten. We've seen that before. The man who you replaced at James Madison did that at Indiana. Do you have any relationship with Kurt Cignetti?
0: Not really. I mean, we shared a moment down in Houston at the Bear Bryant Awards. So he and I hung out for a little bit there. He was swamped by a lot of people, though.
1: I'm sure.
0: You know, just coming off the national championship. So, but we had not really communicated a whole lot before that. But our paths from Division II to FCS to FBS are similar. He had opportunities, you know, at Alabama and higher levels. I never did in my career. So I think that, you know, we actually missed him by 1 year. When I was at a Division II school, mm-hmm. we were playing IUP, where he was the coach, but he had just left. I think this was in the Elite Eight. We ended up playing them and lost to them by 5 at the end of the game, but he had just walked away from that program. That would have been a chance to cross over with him. Hadn't had that opportunity.
1: Well, I'm just wondering, whose brain do you pick? Like, who's in the Bob Chesney circle that you could reach out to say, all right, Big Ten's clearly a bit of a different ball of wax. I mean, it is still just like the movie Hoosiers. I mean, the football field is the same size,
0: right.
1: You know?
0: Yep.
1: But it's just, it's a different world to which you're entering.
0: Yeah, definitely. And I think for me, you know, even when I was at D3, I spent a lot of time trying to be around, like, we were in New England, around the Ivy League programs, and how much can I learn from them? Then I got to D2, and Brian Kelly, who was at Notre Dame at the time, was an alum of the D2 school that I was at. So I went out there and spent, you know, 3-4 days, you know, for 3 or 4 years in a row out there with him. Learned a lot about the sports science, you know, that behind the way they practice, the GPS, you know, player loads and intensities and all these things that come with the way you practice and play. Nutrition, you know, they were doing things, you know, the blood work on their players and just all the different things that were like these next level thoughts for me that were, you know, pretty cool. So I got to learn a lot from him. And then I had a chance to, when I was at New England or up in, you know, Holy Cross, our women's lacrosse coach happened to be Amanda Belichick. So I had a chance to spend a lot of time with, you know, Coach Belichick over the Patriots. And I thought that was really informative on how to run meetings and defensive schemes.

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2: Normally this type of year, we're just speculating on what the Hard Knocks is going to be heading into the new season.
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2: 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And there's no more rules. Seattle Seahawks, the champs, are going to be on Hard Knocks this year.
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3: 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And they are also not intrusive. They're not. And that's the thing about Hard Knocks. Like, you're going to just mess up my world, my system. You know? It's great. Fans love it.
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3: Mother's Milk, the man who plays him, Laz Alonso, is here on the Rich Eisen Show. We just saw a clip to our radio audience that just rejoined us. The series finale is just around the corner, May 20th. The Boys, which has been on for five seasons. You can catch seasons 1 through 4 on Prime Video right here on the Rich Eisen Show. I mean, there's so many different ways to go with you with your character here since you're the ones that are trying to finally vanquish the Supes, right? Mm-hmm. Finally trying to rid the earth of what the rest of earth looks as heroic.
8: Yeah, you had a soup here last week, by the way. I know.
3: I know we did.
8: I can still smell them.
3: I should.
8: Smells like fish in here.
3: Well, that we asked Chase, like, how many times did he have to tell his loved ones, don't watch this week? Have you ever had those?
8: You know, I'm going to tell you, Chase has been one of my favorite, his character.
3: Yes,
8: been one of my favorite to watch, The Deep,
3: mm-hmm.
8: On the show. He's had a lot of scenes by himself,
3: mm-hmm.
8: and it's just been so fun to see what he's done with them.
3: Right.
8: With me, I've had a lot of scenes with characters that are extremely large in certain parts of their body. my mom has seen those scenes. She was not terribly impressed.
3: Yes.
8: With my work.
3: Mm-hmm.
8: But yeah, man, I mean, it's one of those shows that you never think when you're going after a role or
3: yes.
8: or in this business, hoping to one day get a job, that you're going to be able to do such crazy stuff. And I'm proud to say, you know, it's a check off my list to say I've been able to do that.
3: Yeah, I'm fortunate doing what I do for a living. And you know, my mom being a longtime Jewish mother from Brooklyn, she loves doting on some of the things I do. I've never once had a call her up and say, Mom, I'm going to battle it out with Love Sausage tonight. So, you know, beware.
8: So my mom's an old Cuban lady. So you can imagine, you know, for her, it's Cuban sausage, salchicha. You know, she calls me Mama Leche in Spanish. That's mother's milk.
3: Yeah, okay.
8: So, I mean, the jokes are never ending. But yeah, man, I mean, listen, you gotta be able to laugh at yourself.
3: Sure.
8: And for us, that's the one part of the storyline
3: mm-hmm.
8: that takes the air out of it.
3: Yeah, yeah.
8: To lighten up the subject matter. Otherwise, this guy would just be tortured 24/7.
3: Now, I hear you on that front, but you've been in Avatar.
8: Yes,
3: okay?
8: For sure.
3: So you're used to performing in a way where you have to imagine what's happening?
8: The OG Avatar.
3: Right.
8: Avatar 1.
3: Avatar 1. Correct. Exactly. So what's more difficult, to perform in Avatar or figure out what it's like to act in a fight scene with an individual nicknamed Love Sausage?
8: Let's see. So I was fighting against the human race in Avatar.
3: Yes, sir.
8: And I have progressed in my career to fight against a large member

0: 8.
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7: I have Kenny Chesney here on the Rich Eisen Show. Our radio audience has just returned. We're just chopping it up. Heart Life Music is Kenny Chesney's new book. Go get it where all books are sold. It debuted at number one on the New York Times bestseller list. Kenny is here in person on the show here in studio. What's the one story you're telling in this book that you kind of forgot and your co-author, Holly Gleason, pulled it out of you?
13: That I forgot?
7: Yeah, that you're like, I've kind of forgot that story, but I love telling that story.
13: Oh, wow. I don't know. It's
7: Or you remembered all of them. That's all.
13: Well,
7: good.
13: No, I think that there was, you know, especially when you're talking about heroes.
7: Yeah.
13: And when you're looking back, there's these moments that happen in your life when you're younger.
7: Yeah.
13: That in the moment that you don't realize, you didn't see them as big deals at all.
7: Okay.
13: But when you get older and yes. You look back and see how it affected your life and
7: Bingo. Maybe
13: set you on a path that you didn't even know you were on at the time. And that was like me as a child going to see concerts and I didn't really realize at the time that there was this thing inside of me that was burning that I didn't know what it was.
7: Mm-hmm.
13: And that was called the dream of it all, you know? And I wanted to play second base for the Boston Red Sox. I wanted to be Dustin Pedroia.
10: Yes.
13: Right? That's what I wanted.
10: We need you now.
13: Yeah, they got rid of everybody.
10: Yeah, I know. We need you.
13: Yeah. So my friend Kevin Millar, I want him to be the next manager of the Boston Red Sox, and I want to be the bench coach. But anyway. What was I talking about?
7: You're talking about a life-changing situation where you felt it in your gut, and then you got on Dustin Pedroia, and here we are.
13: Right, but see, I wanted to play sports.
7: Yes.
13: And I thought when I was a freshman in high school that I was going to do that because I was this size,
7: mm-hmm.
13: and I was 15. and then the next year, my sophomore year, I was still this size.
7: Yeah. Yeah.
13: And then all of a sudden, I knew that whatever you believe in up there had different plans for me.
7: Mm-hmm.
13: But I didn't know at the time, you know, I talk about this in the book about all these different things that happened to us that set us on a path that we don't even know we know it's the dream, but we don't know what the dream is.
7: Yes.
13: And that was me growing up in East Tennessee. And that's what I felt like a lot of Heart Life Music was about just the dream of it all.
7: Mm-hmm.
13: And again, not to use a sports analogy again, but
7: please.
13: But to be a part of something bigger than yourself. That is what's happened to me. And that's one of the biggest gifts that's been given.

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8: To New York, up two games to none in the NBA Finals. I'm Gabe Neitzel. Final tonight from San Antonio. Knicks 105, Spurs 104. Knicks had a, what they felt was a comfortable lead. Spurs went on a 14-0 run in the fourth quarter, but ultimately the Knicks survived thanks to a free throw late in the game from Jalen Brunson. Victor Wembanyama's final shot went begging, and it's a 2-0 series lead for the Knicks. Brunson struggled tonight from the field, 7 of 25, still finished with 20 points. Karl Anthony Towns picked him up, 21 points, 13 rebounds on 8 of 12 shooting. Mikal Bridges, 8 of 13 shooting, including 4 of 6 from 3. He had 20 points as well. Wemby finished with 29 points to pace the Spurs. Game 3 in New York is on Monday night. Listen to it right here on ESPN Radio. In Major League Baseball, Aaron Judge saying that the stress fracture in his right rim, it stems from diving for a ball in late April. Tried to play through the discomfort over a month before the pain became unbearable over this past weekend in Sacramento. Still no timetable for when he's going to return to play. Meanwhile, the Yankees renewing their rivalry with the Boston Red Sox without their slugger. Got home runs from Trent Grisham. Ben Rice didn't matter. Red Sox still win 5-3, giving Sonny Gray his seventh victory of the season. Red Sox getting home runs from Wilson Contreras and Andrew Monasterio. More reaction to the NBA Finals game night. Hugh Myers, myself, coming up next on ESPN Radio.
9: 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The biggest event in the world kicks off this week. 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

0: That second quarter really, to me, was the difference maker. They outscored the Spurs 31-18 in the second quarter, and San Antonio really couldn't get anything going in that quarter at all. And to their credit, they battled back, but it just was not enough. The Knicks get the 105-104 victory over the Spurs and now have a 2-0 series lead. He's Gabe Neitzel. I'm Q Myers. It's Game Night here on ESPN Radio on the ESPN app. Coming up next, what was it that Mike Brown said at halftime to really help the Knicks hold off the Spurs and get that 2-0 series lead? We'll hear from the head coach next here on Game Night. Heroes
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2: 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Put Brandon Donovan in left field. Put Robles full-time in right field. Hang on to Luke. 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

0: why was it so difficult for Wimby to get involved offensively in the first half, and what changed in the second half for him?
1: Yeah, I think, again, we've had that discussion before, and I understand the discourse around it. I think it's a little bit of all of it. I have to make sure that there's environments that the ball finds him. I think he's got to make sure that he can't rely on that to get shots as well. And there are times, I think, when he was open on rolls or around the paint, and his teammates got to give him the ball. So I think it's a combination of all that. But yeah, 4.5 shots on this stage is not acceptable.
2: You guys obviously have a bunch of guys who have not been on this stage before, so they've never lost a game with these stakes that way. How do you sort of forecast how the next 48 hours will go as far as just trying to summon something after, you know, kind of getting their heart ripped out there at the end tonight?
1: We don't feel like we played well or up to our standard, at least in the last two games. New York's played very well, and they're a part of that. But we're going to go into game three, and if we play our brand of basketball up to our standard, we'll be just fine.
3: Kelvin has really had a hard time getting anything going. What do you do to get him going?
1: Got to keep putting energy into the right stuff. He's got to crash. He's got to play physicality. He's got to play hard. You know, at this stage of the game, it's just whatever it takes. And so we can't get preoccupied and chase, whether it's individual or collective things. We got to just go whatever the game calls for in that possession and give it all.
4: I'm not writing off the Spurs. I want to make that perfectly clear here, Q, but they've got to win 4 of the next 5.
5: Right. Like
4: that's when you find yourself down 2-0 and you've lost home court advantage, you've got to win 4 of the next 5, and 3 of those 5 games, if you end up going all the way,
5: right,
4: are going to be inside Madison Square Garden. And that's just, that is a tough, tough route that you have to take now, and that's the hole that the San Antonio Spurs have dug themselves. And I've always looked at the Spurs as, okay, maybe this is a year too early. But they were able to get over the hump against the defending champs.
5: Right.
4: Because in the NBA, especially Q, you've got to take your lumps. We saw it with OKC. We've seen it with just about every champ along the way. With the core guys, you get to the postseason, you lose a series, you learn some lessons, and you're able to then apply those the next time you're in the postseason. But the Spurs have been so good that they've learned the lessons on the fly. They had these turnover issues that we saw tonight against OKC, still 1-7. So they can still come back, but this is a different type of hole they've dug themselves than even the one they did against OKC.
5: Exactly. It's going to be very, very difficult to climb themselves out. I'm with you. I'm not going to write them off, but... Well, buddy, they've got a lot of work ahead of themselves. It's game night, so I'm Q Myers. It's game night here on ESPN Radio in the ESPN app. Excuse me. Another big night for Carl Anthony Towns and the Knicks win game 2. ESPN's Radio. ESPN Radio's George Sedano was on the sidelines. He'll join us next to talk about what he's seen from the Big Cat. 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
7: 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He's Gabe Neitzel. I'm Q Myers. Join us now to talk all things this Knicks victory is our guy, George Sedano, the NBA on ESPN. And George, thanks so much for your time. Appreciate you as always. And it's the second game in a row that we're starting out talking about Karl Anthony Towns played like a grown man tonight. What did you see from the Big Cat?
8: Listen, man, he has stepped up to the moment. He has been a guy who has certainly had his ups and downs in the NBA. There have been a lot of things said about him and his physicality or lack thereof, maybe the fouling situation where, you know, he's made some mistakes over the years, but he is playing like a man right now, like a man possessed, and he has been thrusted into a situation that can't be easy, dealing with Wembanyama, and also really saving them in so many ways, considering Jalen Brunson has struggled. And, you know, I talked to Jalen Brunson in the postgame, and he was very upset with himself for missing the free throw and the way he played. But if we're being honest, you know, if you look at the Spurs, the way they've dealt with lead guards in every playoff series, including the last one with the MVP, Shai Gilgeous-Alexander, outside of Game 7, they really had him in jail too, man. Like, they've just done a hell of a job kind of taking out those lead guards in every series. And, you know, Anthony Edwards struggled at times in that series when he had the ball in his hands. That's just what the Spurs do. So it is Cat's time. He's going to have to be the guy to continue to take the torch here. And those role players like Mikal Bridges need to continue to step up for the Knicks to finish this thing off.
9: It seemed like after the first quarter where the Spurs came out and they were being so physical on the defensive side, the Knicks matched that physicality. What can the Spurs do going forward in this series to handle that better? Because that, to me, was the start also of the avalanche of turnovers they had tonight.
8: Yeah, look, I just think they got a... If you looked at the first quarter, they executed incredibly. And the Knicks did ramp up the physicality. But I also thought the Spurs just got

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7: 13 in a row for the Knicks. I'm Gabe Neitzel. The Knicks now lead the Spurs 2-0 in the NBA Finals. Thanks to their 105-104 victory in Game 2 in San Antonio, they join the 1993 Bulls, the 1995 Rockets, as the only three teams in NBA history to win the first two games of the Finals on the road. No teams ever, and those previous two teams, they went on to win those series. Good omen for the Knicks, although it was not perfect tonight for New York. San Antonio goes on a 14-0 run in the fourth to even things up back and forth. But the Knicks got a clutch free throw from Jalen Brunson after a Spurs turnover for the final margin tonight. Brunson finished with 20 points with 6 assists on 7 of 25 shooting, but had some teammates like Mikal Bridges, 20 points on 8 of 13 shooting, and Karl Anthony Towns pick him up. Cat, 8 of 12 from the field, 13 rebounds to go along with 21 points. Wemby finished with 29 for the Spurs in the losing effort. Knicks return home up 2-0. Game 3 Monday night at MSG. Listen to it right here on ESPN Radio. In Major League Baseball, Yankees know they're without Aaron Judge, who actually said that his stress fracture stems back to diving after a ball in late April. Still don't know what his timeline is going to be in terms of a return for the Yankees. Red Sox defeated the Yankees in that renewal of the rivalry, 5-3. Sonny Gray picked up his 7th win of the season. For the Dodgers, it was a low-scoring game until Freddie Freeman walked it off at Dodger Stadium. Dodgers defeat the Angels 1-0. More NBA Finals reaction coming up next on Game Night. Myself, Q Myers, right here on ESPN Radio.
8: Coming up on the Monday edition of Unsportsmanlike with Chris Canty, Michelle Swoman, and me, Evan Cohen. It's lucky number 13 for the Knicks as they take game 2 of the finals as they head back home up 2-0. Are we ready to crown the Knicks champions? It's Unsportsmanlike, 6 a.m. Eastern, right here on ESPN Radio, ESPN2, and ESPNU.

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2: Here we go. Baseline right. Down a point. 7 seconds to go. Inbounded De'Aaron Fox. Fox has it with 20 points tonight. Fox now passed to Wemby. Wemby rises. His shot's no good. Rebound Knicks. Game's over. Lucky 13 for the Knicks. Their 13th straight win has given New York a 2-0 lead, and they're headed to Madison Square Garden for the next two in these NBA Finals.
3: 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He's Gabe Neitzel. I'm Q Myers. 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
1: There's a lot of different things that the NFL is trying to do. Games, you know, every day of the week. Now we're going to Australia. We're going to the four corners. Is it the four corners of the earth?
2: Checking.
1: Just want to make
3: sure. I believe that's the saying.
1: Okay. Yeah. Didn't know how many quarters there are.
2: And I checked.
1: Corners.
2: There are no corners.
1: There are no corners.
2: On the earth.
1: Yeah. Unless you're a flat earther.
3: Unless you're a globist, then there's no corners, but...
1: Didn't one of the astronauts send a picture just to say, if you're a flat earther, this should change all of that? I never understood that with flat earthers. Like, what happens when you get to the end of the earth?
2: Remember we had this discussion? What is the town that's on the edge?
1: Yeah.
3: We are about to get just a deluge of stay-in-your-lane content right now.
1: I know. I stay in my lane when I go around the globe.
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0: We have the latest news from the offseason in the NFL.
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7: Five to shoot. Diggins tried it. Diggins! He's passed!
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8: We're having a great run of finals games, whether it's off the NBA or NHL. And Friday night was an NBA night. The magical run for the Knicks continued in game one of the NBA finals against the Spurs. 11-0 run that closed out their 12th straight postseason win. Now, game two in San Antonio, it was up to the home team to avoid being just the third team in finals history to drop the first two games of the series at home. To get a bounce back win, ESPN Radio's Harry Douglas said the Spurs had to slow down Jalen Brunson.
9: How much better will Mitch Johnson be as a head coach? Also, when it comes to defensively making sure Jalen Brunson in certain junctures of the ball game is not the one killing you. I don't care if Landry Shamet, Josh Hart, Mikal Bridges get wide open three-pointers. Who I don't want to shoot the damn basketball in crunch time is Jalen Brunson. Everybody else can beat us. Not him, though.
8: Well, Harry might as well have been coaching the Spurs because Mitch Johnson's game plan out of the gate was to high pressure and trap Brunson, showing bodies the full length of the court. That's easier to do when you have that 7'4 alien playing safety on the back line. And oh yeah, Wembanyama, he can throw it down on the other end of the floor.
10: Under 8 minutes to go in the first, here's Castle driving, kicks it out to the left side, Keldon Johnson. Drives dotted line, gets in deep, he's double covered, flips it to Wemby, trailing, goes up and able to flush it down. He was a good 5'8 feet from the basket, but his momentum took him right to the rim.
8: Mark Esposito, ESPN Radio. So when the home team drops game one of a series, you typically see that team come out and lay the smack down in game two. Well, the Spurs, they play with that kind of desperation in the first quarter. But the Knicks, they found their footing in the second.
10: 10 to shoot. Fires to Hart. They lob it down low in the mismatch. Karl-Anthony Towns gets it. Triple covered. Sends it to the corner. Bridges for three. And he swishes.
7: Yes. He is under big time duress. Multiple white jerseys. And for that pass to make it to the corner, Karl-Anthony Towns again. 14 points, 5 boards, and 2 assists. All kinds of people draped all over him. And he makes that corner pass. That is big time.
8: The analysis from Doris Burke. So Bridges got the bucket to pull New York within one possession. But the story of the first half was the player who had the assist on that basket. After outplaying Wemby in game one, Karl-Anthony Towns had more to begin game two, showcasing his combination of size.

0: Bank to New York. How does that sound to you?
1: And I'm just happy to be playing basketball. I love this game. I love this game so much. It's taken me and my family to places I never thought I could see. It's kept me alive. I'm forever grateful.
0: Good luck the rest of the way.
2: Karl Anthony Towns with Lisa Salters after the win. 21 points, 13 rebounds, 4 assists. He joined his teammate Jalen Brunson, who had 20 points, 5 boards, and 6 assists. Of course, the go-ahead free throw right at the end of the game. A thrilling ending on a classic game on ESPN Radio. 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Again, Game 3, Knicks host the Spurs. 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
4: He was tearing it up. 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

0: wasn't looking. Brunson Stolick got fouled, hit the free throw, go out in front. You just heard the play to end the game. Knicks up 2-0. Mike Brown, head coach for the Knicks, he was proud of his team after the game.
1: Our guys just kept fighting. They kept fighting. And the one thing I told them that, you know, you work on connectivity throughout the course of the year for moments like these. And no matter what run they went on, no matter at what time of the game, our guys just kept uplifting one another. Not just the guys on the floor, but the guys on the, or the guys on the bench. They just kept uplifting one another throughout the course of San Antonio's runs. So that connectivity that we started with, had during the season, and continue to have now, paid huge dividends for our group.
0: And Mike Brown, you just think about the different runs of teams that he's taken to the finals. He was an assistant for the Spurs during their runs. He was an assistant for the Golden State Warriors during their stretch of consecutive finals appearances, including getting a stretch as the interim coach, or the acting coach is probably the better way to phrase it, during one of those runs. And not to mention the head coach of the Cavs, now the head coach of the Knicks, and they are 2 games away from the NBA Finals victory, and they have 2 at home. You know, the Garden is just going to be absolutely insane coming up. But coming up next, you can hear those Knick chants from across the country. How'd they do it this time? This is SportsCenter All Night on ESPN Radio.
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0: year. It's either going to be MVP or they're going to be drafted in the first round next year looking for a quarterback.
1: What are you going to put on it? What are you willing to wager?
0: My face, my words, the social media destruction about to happen.
2: Those are the only two options. MVP or first round pick.
3: And you literally told us, you know, it's not about, you know, being right or not. It's about, like, providing the right information. So which one? No, there has to be some stakes to this.
1: No, we quite literally have a jar called the bad take jar. Okay? If this turns out to be a bad take, you got to pay up.
0: So what's
1: how much?
0: The normal?
1: CC, what are the stakes?
0: The normal is $1 to $10. I'll put $20.
4: No. Smalls had to give up, what, $87?
1: $87 for Travis Kelce and the Chiefs winning the Super Bowl.
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1: Set it with your chest now, Ev. Back it up with some funds.
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8: 1 second left. The Cavs are down two. Will they be down 0-2? Williams holds. Looks to pass. Gets it to James. Here's a three for the win. Oh, it is good.
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5: Jadarian Price, who was drafted by Seattle at the end of the first round, I don't think he had any career starts at Notre Dame, and I was wondering, have we had a first round pick without any career starts? Lucas Van Ness, taken 13th overall by the Packers in the 2023 draft, didn't start a game in two seasons at Iowa. 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
7: The general manager of the Los Angeles Rams, Les Snead, is here on the program again. How are you, Les? Good to see you.
8: I'm good. How about y'all? Sorry to disrupt your show on Monday.
7: No, sure you had by the way. Oh my God.
8: Great lineup, great, you know.
7: No. That was a great disruption.
9: Great, yeah. Could have been better.
7: You. I'm going full De Niro analyze this on you. You. You're
8: you know what? Somebody sent me that GIF.
7: Did they really?
8: Someone sent me that GIF, so.
7: Okay.
8: There you go. Second time I've been De Niro. That'll be a first. I can retire now.
7: I've got my eyes on you, Les. So when did you know this was going down for real? For real, real. Where you're like, okay, I think this is happening. From Miles Garrett,
8: I think when we first reached out, when they adjusted his contract, it was a no. It's been a no. I can see why it's a no. I think I've said it a lot. Miles is going to be on the Cleveland Browns Mount Rushmore when this is all said and done. And I think the Browns felt like he'd be better in a Browns uniform than a Rams uniform. So, but was persistent in reaching out, knocking on Andrew's door. Or at least calling him, blowing him up, texting him, things like that. And, you know, somewhere along the way, in between that March, that first March and into May, and a little bit right before the draft, because we started talking about draft compensation and things like that, I would say that, like, wow, this could be a possibility. This opportunity actually could be a possibility. And again, we just you know, kept working to try to seize that opportunity.
7: Is it true you've been knocking on the Cleveland Browns door for Myles Garrett as far back as the year you were defending the Super Bowl championship?
8: You know, it's interesting. I saw the Jordan Rodrigue article, or someone mentioned, we tried in 22, and I'm like, wow, did we? But here's what I do. I do remember that because that was post-Super Bowl. Von Miller was a free agent and left for Buffalo. Right. So I do know that we were working to try to replace Von, and that was a call that we did make. But, you know, I had to go back to my journal.
7: Yes.
8: To see if that was correct or not.
7: Yeah, we had Albert Breer, Sports Illustrated, on the show yesterday. He dropped that nugget. We're like, what? Since 2022, you've been pursuing this, I guess, whale of a defender here, man, and pass rusher. And another thing I would just want to ask breadcrumb-wise as well is, of all the teams to propose a rule in this year's annual meeting,

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5: 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Ian Fitzsimmons and Tanitra Batiste here with you tonight. And joining us on the show is John Kincaid, host of Kincaid and Solchunas, mornings on 97.5, The Fanatic in Philadelphia. And a big one went down today. John, what was the driving force behind A.J. Brown getting traded to New England?
6: Well, I think when somebody quits on you in the middle of games, it's best to get them playing in someone else's uniform. I think that's the best answer for you, is when somebody gives up on routes in numerous games throughout the course of the year, voices their displeasure on their Instagram like they're a 14-year-old girl, when the team is 4-0 in Tampa Bay, when the media hadn't even been let into the locker room yet. A.J. Brown orchestrated this exit. He got what he wanted. I hope he enjoys himself. And I am not going to play into any of the narratives that you're going to hear from many in the Philadelphia media.
7: What narrative are you thinking that we're going to hear from many in the Philadelphia media?
6: He was a great teammate, Ian. He was a great teammate. You're going to hear that all the time. You know what? He may be a great guy. He may be a nice person. And from the interactions that I ever had with him, I would say that would be my vote. Seemed like a really nice person. But I can tell you this, especially working in media, I have worked with some nice people that I like, but working with them was freaking exhausting. And A.J. Brown is one of those people. He sucks the air out of a room. He is an energy vampire. He's a guy who managed to take the Super Bowl champions, who were 4-0, and turned the entire storyline of the season into his disgruntlement, his desire to be traded, his desire for a new location. That's not a good teammate to me. That's not somebody who embodies team. That's somebody who embodies the disease of me, and I think that defines A.J. Brown and the end of his tenure in Philadelphia.
7: All right, KJ, get ready to go hit this one out of the ballpark, right?
2: Yeah.
7: Here comes a BP fastball. Right down Main Street, babe. Why does Jalen Hurts take so much of the heat then?
6: Because Jalen Hurts doesn't smile like A.J. Brown. Jalen Hurts is sort of a cyborg. Jalen Hurts was trained at the feet of Nick Saban, who, you know, the media is the enemy. The media is not your friend. The media is out to get you. And I think Jalen Hurts has done just a masterful job of handling the Philadelphia media since he's been here. But he does nothing to endear himself. He doesn't play the game. He doesn't feel the need to kiss anybody's backside. I admire the hell out of it. I think it's awesome. I think it's the guy that I want leading my program. I want a guy who doesn't care about pandering to some of the local reporters or pandering to guys in the beat to make sure that they like him, to make sure they, you know, they get a fist bump here and there. Jalen didn't care about any of that. Jalen's his own man. He goes about his own business. So he's never going to be as endeared to the fan base or to the local media. And there are too many in the local Philly media that fanboy, that have their favorites, that pick their favorites, that desire the, you know, and they love the approval. They love being close to an athlete or where they can fist bump an athlete. That's cool to them. It's a far different media, let's just say, than the media.

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1: They blanked the Padres 5-0. They've won 6 of 8. Padres have dropped 6 in a row. A couple other notable scores. Phillies beat the White Sox 8-6. Braves double the Pirates 6-3. And the Tigers blast past the Mariners 7-3. 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
7: Let's start with what Duke did wrong. 10 seconds to go. 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
10: WNBA trio of games on a Friday night. A start in Chicago. Somehow has been a theme on this show. That city, the Windy City. The Sky, Skylar Diggins, her first year with the team, the former standout from Notre Dame, now playing closer to where she played her college ball, took on the Connecticut Sun towards the bottom of the standings of the WNBA here in the early part of the season. And Diggins, a throwback performance on Ion.
11: Diggins to Cardoso. They're giving her all kinds of space. She has not attempted a three-point shot this season. Cloud. Diggins. Five to shoot. Diggins driving. Diggins! Sneaks past! Sky Tigg with one of the biggest shots of the night!
10: Skylar Diggins for the Sky. 85-80. They top the Sun. And Diggins scores 24 points, a season high, 4 assists, her 125th career game in which she scored at least 20 points. Let's go to the Wings Sparks contest, and for the Wings, Arike Ogunbowale, another excellent performance.
12: Beckers, getting a defense by the home crowd. 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Ogunbowale, three to shoot, poked away from behind. Ogunbowale to beat the buzzer. No, gets her own rebound and put back. Wow.
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10: 30 points for Ogunbowale on Ion in the Wings. beat the Sparks 104-96.

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6: 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German tennis standout Alexander Zverev, one win away from his first ever Grand Slam title. Zverev advanced past Czech Jakub Mensik in four sets in the Roland Garros semifinals on Friday.
7: I mean, it's not been like that long. It was last year, so it's not like a very, very long period of time. And throughout most of the time, I was either number two or number three in the world. So I do feel like I can get back to those stages, and I do feel like I will get back to the stages throughout the entire period. You know, I didn't play well last year. I was not playing the best tennis last year, but I felt like I was going to find it again. And, of course, I'm happy to be back at the stage.
6: Well, in Sunday's finals, Zverev will face 14th-ranked Flavio Cabolli. Now, Cabolli advanced when Matteo Arnaldi withdrew before their all-Italian semifinal due to a virus. So Cabolli will be Zverev's highest-ranked opponent at Roland Garros. He hasn't faced a player inside the top 25 of the ATP rankings en route to making the final. So he's the first player to make a major final without facing a top 25 player since the last time Zverev did it, the 2020 U.S. Open. It's just been that kind of year at Roland Garros on both sides, men's and women's. So meanwhile, more unpredictability on the women's side. Russia's Mira Andreeva will take on Maya Cholinska of Poland in the final at Roland Garros, that on Saturday. Both players, unlikely runs, could culminate in their first major title. For Cholinska, it's only her third Grand Slam main draw, an opportunity to make history, becoming the first qualifier to win the title, and only the second qualifier to win a major. Now, back to the States. Not everything turning up roses for New York, even though it seems that way with the way the Knicks are playing. Aaron Judge, he spoke for the first time since the news was revealed that he would miss 4 to 6 weeks with a stress fracture in his right rib. The MVP said the injury dates back from him diving for a ball in late April, but he continued to play through it. Here's manager Aaron Boone.
8: Yeah, I mean, obviously, you're not going to replace Aaron Judge, and we all know how important he is to our club, but we're also very confident in our ability to go out there and absolutely have the expectation to continue to win games. You know, we've built this team, you know, in the last couple of years trying to shore different things up. Obviously, we feel great about our starting rotation, and they've been mostly excellent all season long, giving us a chance to win day in and day out, and expect that to continue. And we have a lot of good players and some that are going to get some opportunities to go and run with something. You know, Spencer's back up today. Jason Dominguez starts his rehab assignment today, and he was playing really well for us when he went down. So I feel great about our club. You know, there's no getting around missing Aaron, of course, but hopefully this is something that over the long haul puts us in a better position, because we get to find out about more people and more guys have an opportunity to maybe carve out a role, and all with the expectation that we're going to get our captain back later in the year too. So, you know, we're walking out on that field tonight just like yesterday, expecting to win a ball game.
6: Well, Judge, who was batting 275 with 16 home runs and 43. 43-

0: games through May 12th. Certainly a down year from the past couple of seasons. Now the Yankees without Judge up against the Red Sox, and it was Boston who picked up their first win of this season against the Yankees.
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2: We've got Bernie Upchurch joining us now on the Zone phone. 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You can catch him covering games across Whatcom, Skagit, Island, and San Juan counties. 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
3: 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And we actually have to have the high schools reschedule games to days where there are less games. 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

0: center, and the Mets have a 4-0 lead in the top of the fifth.
1: They blanked the Padres 5-0. They've won 6 of 8. Padres have dropped 6 in a row. A couple other notable scores. Phillies beat the White Sox 8-6. Braves double the Pirates 6-3. And the Tigers blast past the Mariners 7-3. Coming up next here on SportsCenter All Night, we shift to the WNBA, where it's a throwback night for one of the league greats. 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
12: We're having a great run of finals games, whether you're talking NBA or NHL. And Friday night was an NBA night. The magical run for the Knicks continued in game 1 of the NBA finals against the Spurs. 11-0 run that closed out their 12th straight postseason win. Now, game 2 in San Antonio, it was up to the home team to avoid being just the third team in finals history to drop the first 2 games of the series at home. To get a bounce back win, ESPN Radio's Harry Douglas said the Spurs had to slow down Jalen Brunson.
13: How much better will Mitch Johnson be as a head coach? Also, when it comes to defensively making sure Jalen Brunson in certain junctures of the ball game is not the one killing you. Freddie? I don't care if Landry Shamet, Josh Hart, Mikal Bridges get wide open three-pointers. Who I don't want to shoot the damn basketball in crunch time is Jalen Brunson. Everybody else can beat us. Not him, though.
12: Well, Harry might as well have been coaching the Spurs because Mitch Johnson's game plan out of the gate was to high pressure and trap Brunson, showing bodies the full length of the court. That's easier to do when you have that 7'4 alien playing safety on the back line. And oh yeah, Wembanyama, he can throw it down on the other end of the floor.

0: home.
1: I needed it to stop. You know, it's amazing as you go through life. If you lose a parent, anyone's listening, you just look for signs. And I'll take any sign I could get. And I prayed to her strong before that possession. A great player, got a great shot. It just didn't go in. And I mean, it's great defense. Shout out to Mitch. Shout out to our team. But, you know, I take it as a sign. My mom is here with me, so I appreciate her so much.
0: Yeah, let's take a look at it again. Just take us through that last defensive stand. Like, what were you guys saying to each other?
1: I mean, just we got to get a stop. We haven't got a stop all quarter. We put ourselves in a great position. The reason we won this game is because we gave ourselves a lead. We played hard. We got ourselves a lead. It's something we've done so well in this playoffs. We've gotten the leads and we've held the lead. Today, the Spurs fought. They got themselves back into the game, put themselves with a chance to win. And you know, the grit, the resiliency, New York City showed up, the fans showed up, the energy showed up, and we found a way to get it done.
0: And again, your defense against Victor Wembanyama, just how did you keep Victor from beating you guys tonight?
1: Like I said, he's a great player. He's a once-in-a-generation player. You got to make it difficult on him. So just, you know, utilizing my experience, utilizing my size, my skill, and just try to make it difficult for him.
0: Job is half done. 2-0 lead heading to New York. How does that sound to you?
1: And I'm just happy to be playing basketball. I love this game. I love this game so much. It's taken me and my family to places I never thought I could see. It's kept me alive. I'm forever grateful.
0: Good luck the rest of the way.
2: 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He joined his teammate Jalen Brunson, who had 20 points, 5 boards, and 6 assists. 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
3: There's a lot of different things that the NFL is trying to do. 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Now we're going to Australia. We're going to the four corners. Is it the four corners of the earth?
4: Checking.
3: Just want to make sure.
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3: Corners.
4: There are no corners.
3: There are no corners.
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5: Unless you're a globist, then there's no corners, but...
3: Didn't one of the astronauts send a picture just to say, if you're a flat earther, this should change all of that? 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
4: Remember we had this discussion? 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
3: Yeah.
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3: I know. I stay in my lane when I go around the globe.
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0: Jazz have a 4-0 lead in the top of the fifth.
1: They blanked the Padres 5-0. They've won 6 of 8. Padres have dropped 6 in a row. A couple other notable scores. Phillies beat the White Sox 8-6. Braves double the Pirates 6-3. And the Tigers blast past the Mariners 7-3. Coming up next here on SportsCenter All Night, we shift to the WNBA, where it's a throwback night for one of the league greats. 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
12: Mark Robbins, Game 2 NBA Finals. Knicks are a team that, well, they were the team that couldn't hold the big lead in the second half. Spurs down 14, rally, tying up the thing at 104. And what appears to be a San Antonio defensive stop suddenly turns into a Knicks advantage.
13: Brunson bounces to the right, cuts on Wembanyama, the top. Jumper's a miss. Wemby the rebound, 13 seconds to go. His pass to Castle, turned it over. Castle didn't see it. Brunson got knocked down, and Wemby fouled him. Free throws coming for Brunson.
12: And Jalen Brunson only made one of two at the line, so with 9.5 seconds left, San Antonio had the ball, looking for a win.
13: Fox now passed to Wemby. Wemby rises. His shot's no good. Rebound Knicks. Game's over. Lucky 13 for the Knicks.
12: The calls from Mark Kestisher here on ESPN Radio. Knicks 13th straight playoff victory, 105-104. New York now with a 2-0 lead in the series. And Monday night, it's Game 3 at Madison Square Garden, 7:30 Eastern, for the coverage to begin right here on ESPN Radio. Game 3 Stanley Cup Finals tonight in Las Vegas. Golden Knights in Carolina tied at a game each. Coverage beginning 8 p.m. Eastern over on ABC Television and, of course, on the ESPN app. Major League Baseball Friday with Aaron Judge out at least 4 to 6 weeks with a fractured rib. The Yankees can't beat the Red Sox. Boston wins 5-3. Giants blow out the Cubs at Wrigley 18-3. Matt Chapman clubbing 2 home runs and had 8 RBI.
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League Finals, the Stanley Cup Final, and we'll have Chris Fowler on the program and throw open our in-studio doors for the actor Tony Hale. 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

0: understand how to close. And so anyway, New York goes back to the
1: 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It's 888-729-3776. 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
4: Normally this type of year, we're just speculating on what the Hard Knocks is going to be heading into the new season.
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4: 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And next year too, guys. And there's no more rules. Seattle Seahawks, the champs, are going to be on Hard Knocks this year.
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5: 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And that's the thing about Hard Knocks. 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
1: 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Greg Sankey, Commissioner of the Southeastern Conference, is going to join us in about 15 minutes. Kyle Peterson,
2: the
1: voice of college baseball, is going to join us in about 45 minutes. And we're going to get this with callers in a second. People are checking in. Rick Morton says something that a lot of people said, and you and I talked about during the break. Hey, boys, I'm going to ruin your day a little more. Dixieland Delight ain't about Alabama. It's the truth. And and Tennessee fans, there's nothing they enjoy more than reminding you of that every time they play it.
2: And, I mean, the words say, the open of the song says what? Rolling down a backwoods, Tennessee byway.
1: Yeah.
2: One arm on the wheel.
1: Yep.
2: All right. So, again, the tide took it.
1: Yeah.
2: It's like I don't know that there's any debate at all that it's about Tennessee. I mean, yeah. Tennessee byway.
1: Shane, first question, Scott.
2: For the commissioner right there. Where is Dixieland Delight set?
1: If we asked him that, he would be so excited because we would be the first people in the last 10 years that didn't ask him something about where. By the way, Shane Sutt checks in on Twitter. He said, my parents dropped me off at the Battlefield Mall in Springfield, Southwest Missouri to eat Sbarro's and go watch Return of the Jedi, Ghostbusters, and the Goonies 8 times each. That was my childhood.
2: Relatable. Wow. You know, he stopped by Spencer's a little bit and looked at Cindy Crawford on the poster rack.
1: Yeah, and got in trouble, like felt guilty about it. Like you go in the back room at the Spencer's.

0: Good morning, it's Anna Lynn. If the rooster's crowing, it's time for Marty and McGee.
1: I've been down the Mississippi.
2: Oh, thank you, Anna Lynn. It is time for hour two of Marty and McGee on ESPN Radio, ESPN App, the SEC Network, presented by Progressive Insurance. You can give us a call. A lot of people have already. 888-SAY-ESPN. That's 888-729-3776. Kyle Peterson, the face of college baseball, is going to join us in about 30 minutes to talk about the Super Regionals, which got started on in a crazy way on Friday night. But joining us now is the commissioner of the Southeastern Conference, Greg Sankey. Good morning, Commissioner. How are we doing?
3: I had not awakened to Nick Saban on a Saturday morning in a while, so that's a new start to my week.
4: So, in other words, he's having flashbacks, is what he's telling us.
2: Yeah.
4: Well, let's just start with everything that you've managed and learned this week. We had the Senate hearing on Wednesday. We saw Coach Saban there with his address and everything that he believes is wrong and needs remedy within the ecosystem of college athletics. So I just want to start here. What is the greatest threat to the current ecosystem of college athletics?
3: Nice to just boil it down to one thing, but we're in a complex circumstance. I think inaction is a significant threat. And what I've observed is there are a lot of voices, a lot of points of input. Nick, in his observations, really boiled down to the essence of the matter.

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4: And if there's one player on that team that you didn't want to leave open,
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4: was Braylon.
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6: Jadarian Price, who was drafted by Seattle at the end of the first round, I don't think he had any career starts at Notre Dame, and I was wondering, have we had a first-round pick without any career starts? 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
7: Hello there, I'm Mark Robbins. The Knicks win again. 13 straight playoff victories now for New York, which leads the finals in the NBA 2-0 over the San Antonio Spurs. Game 2 a little different than Game 1, in which the Knicks got down big in the second half before rallying. This time New York led by 14 in the fourth before the Spurs rallied. But New York had the answer, making the Spurs pay for a mistake.
8: Brunson bounces to the right, cuts on Wembanyama to the top. Jumper's a miss. Wemby the rebound, 13 seconds to go. His pass to Castle, turned it over. Castle didn't see it. Brunson got knocked down, and Wemby fouled him. Free throws coming for Brunson.
7: And Brunson made one of the two. Mark Kestershew with a call on ESPN Radio as the Knicks win it 105-104. And ESPN NBA analyst Michael Wilbon says the young Spurs aren't handling the pressure situations.
9: But a lot of people on looking on here, former players, people involved in the industry, in the game, former coaches, all looked at each other in the last minute or two and said inexperience caught up with them. And I think that's in addition to the Knicks' heart. Absolutely that inexperience.
7: That's Michael Wilbon on SportsCenter with SVP. 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Game 3 of the Stanley Cup Finals tonight in Las Vegas. Golden Knights and Carolina Hurricanes tied at a game each. 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
1: Oh, thank you, Natalie. 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You can call us, 888-SAY-ESPN. It's 888-729-3776. And there are a lot of callers on hold, son. My favorite part of this show is when we just – we're talking about sports, and then we randomly mention something like, I don't know, songs about West Virginia, and then that's suddenly what everybody wants to talk about.
2: Well, I mean, look, it's a great national debate and certainly a great regional debate, and we have stoked the proverbial couch fire on this debate this morning.
1: Nice.
2: And you know, I just listened to you with your award-winning prose talking about the Carolina Hurricanes and all the hickory smoked this and the, you know, Carolina pines that. So I was inspired by a nice stoke the couch burning line.
1: Yeah, I like that. I appreciate that. Yeah, during Mysterious TV Only, we showed an essay I wrote about the Carolina Hurricanes and the Caniacs, about the tailgating. And we were talking about this during the break. So, folks that don't know, the Lenovo Center, where

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2: I was on my app. I've got the MLB app, right? Because I did the $99 thing on my TV and all that. So I got the app on my phone. And I was watching the end of that Minnesota game where Cole Young got the hit. I was golfing. I was playing up at Loomis. And I had, no wonder I'm playing bad. I'm watching a baseball game while trying to play golf. And all of a sudden, you know, the reception's going out. I was like, I can't get it. And then it's just like, wait. And it's playing music. And then I'm like, I'm sitting, I'm trying to find KPUG. I'm like, oh my God. You know what? All roads lead back to KPUG. If you're hacked off and you can't find a sporting event, it's probably on KPUG. Just come to us. And if we don't have it, it's probably on one of our sister stations because we're doing something else. Yeah, finding sports now is just becoming a real difficult. Let's just go to the game. I don't know. I mean, let's take out a second mortgage and go see a game. That's what it feels like.
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1: The date is June the 6th, and the New York Knicks have not lost since the first night of the NFL draft back in April. And Emmett, for the first time since 1994, they are two wins away from a long-coveted NBA championship that they have not tasted since 1973.

0: Ryan Rant with This Week in the NCAA on Westwood One. The SEC now officially has 16 schools with the arrivals of Texas and Oklahoma. The conference just held their football media days to kick off their new era. One of the biggest changes to the SEC is the leadership of the Alabama football program. The Crimson Tide have been a dominant force in the conference, winning 6 national championships under the legendary Nick Saban. The college icon announced his retirement in January. He was replaced by former Washington head coach Kalen DeBoer. The 49-year-old took the Huskies to the national title game last year. Now he looks to keep the Tide rolling under his leadership.
1: There's only one Coach Saban. There will only ever be one Coach Saban. And it's been just an awesome blessing to be a part of this program. That expectation on us, the alternative is to be at places where there aren't expectations. And we're just going to focus on this team and being the best we can be and continue to build on the great tradition of Alabama football.
0: Baseball's new batch next on This Week in the NCAA.
2: There are a lot of so-called fast food deals out there. 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Nope. And that's why no other deals can be called the Wendy's Biggie Bag. That and a little thing called plagiarism. 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
0: Baseball's biggest stars were selected in this week's MLB draft. The notable selections include Travis Bazan, the star infielder from Oregon State, who was picked first overall by the Cleveland Guardians, slugger Charlie Condon from Georgia, who won the Golden Spikes Award as the best amateur baseball player in the country, was taken third by the Colorado Rockies. Second baseman Christian Moore from the national champion Tennessee Volunteers was picked number 8 by the Los Angeles Angels. That's This Week in the NCAA. I'm Ryan Radke on Westwood One.

0: Patrick, Rich Eisen, Jim Rome, and The Zone with Alan Fee. 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
1: Emmett, having spent a lot of my life in New York City, there's a correlation between the Yankee fans and the Knicks fans. And they've won so much in baseball, but they have never won anything in basketball. They're two games away, but Aaron Judge is hurt. I'm Aaron Goldhammer. He's Emmett Golden. 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We will get back to your calls. Knicks fans only on Hammer and Emmett today. Are you nervous or excited? 888-SAY-ESPN. 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We bring in our ESPN Baseball Insider. He's the host of the Baseball Tonight podcast with ESPN. Buster Olney joins us now. I talked to a friend of mine, Buster, who is a huge Knicks fan and also a huge Yankee fan. And he was talking so much junk, but then I also had to tell him I was the one who revealed the news to him about Aaron Judge going on the injured list. What can you tell us about this injury, and how long do you expect him to be out?
2: And by the way, I appreciate your bravery for breaking away from that Knicks-Spurs series for just a brief time with me to talk baseball, because, man, it is a great series. Like, those first two games were awesome. So I appreciate it. So Judge is going to be out 4 to 6 weeks before they reevaluate the injury. He has a stress fracture of a rib. And let's face it, if you're the Yankees, if you look at the history of the team, when Judge has been out since 2020 in games that he's played, there are 138 games over 500, including last night's loss to Boston. In the games that Judge has missed, they're nine games under 500. Wow. It has been a radically different team when Judge is on the injured list. I do think that they're probably better suited to handle his absence than they have been in past

0: 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Look it up.
1: And okay.
0: All right. Baseball later today. It's Cubs Giants. 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Will it lead to a Super Bowl title? And we can't be talking about Myles Garrett because he hasn't won a Super Bowl. It's next. We discuss on Hammer and Emmett.
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0: The AJ Brown trade officially and finally has happened. He winds up in New England for a 2028 first round pick, a 2027 fifth round pick.
1: I find it fascinating that no other team swooped in. Nothing fell apart at the last second. This is one that was kind of in the drawer since the combine.
2: It's fairly exciting. I feel like AJ Brown is a solution to a problem that did show up a little bit later in the year.
3: I think AJ Brown, with his mentality, to me, it fits the way that Mike Vrabel is as a head coach.
4: Well, there he is, folks, songs. The worst artist in the history of America, Bruce Springsteen. 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We're on the ESPN app. We're on Sirius XM Channel 80. Mark Zeno called Bruce Springsteen overrated, and Evan and I guess
5: you. I'll say, don't put me in it. Like, I don't think this is a bad song, but it didn't start, and I didn't go, oh, man, who dropped this heat?
4: But Born to Run is not a top 10 Bruce Springsteen song. 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
5: What's the best Springsteen song ever?
4: Either Jungle Land or Thunder Road. Those two are, at the top of the list.
5: Okay.
4: Emmett, everybody's talking about how the Patriots are going to go to the next level because they got A.J. Brown. I think it's the opposite. I think the Patriots are going to miss the playoffs this year. I'm Aaron Goldhammer. He's Emmett Golden. We're on ESPN Radio, the ESPN app on Sirius XM Channel 80. I don't understand, the Eagles were good, like, in spite of A.J. Brown. The bad culture that he brought to that team, it was like a totally toxic situation. And now fans in New England have convinced themselves that this is like the missing piece to their Super Bowl trip. I'm beyond stunned at the way people are reacting to this like it's some game changer of a deal.
5: I mean, listen, he is a very good receiver, and they really didn't have a receiver of his quality. Now, with that being said, this is also a guy I saw in an interview say, like, yeah, I leaked stuff to the media about my teammates. I don't know how well that's going to go over inside that Patriots locker room, because if any story comes out, everybody's going to look at A.J. Brown.
4: Right. He was having a great year. The Eagles were winning the Super Bowl, and A.J. Brown was miserable. So why do I think he's going to be in a good mood or be a good teammate when he goes to the Patriots? It's not a matter, Emmett, of whether he's a good receiver or not. Why'd New England lose the Super Bowl? It wasn't because they didn't have good enough receivers. It's because they could not block the Seattle Seahawks at all.
5: Yeah.
4: So I think they're kind of going in to fix a problem that wasn't really, to be honest with you, that big of a problem with their team. I'm sure Drake May wants a big name wide receiver who everybody drafts onto their fantasy football team. I think all this does is make the Patriots better at fantasy football and not real actual football.
5: I disagree. I don't think it makes them, like it's going to guarantee them a Super Bowl. But look, who was their best receiver without A.J. Brown? Because they got rid of Diggs.
4: They had guys, Kendrick Bourne, like they had guys who had booty. Like they had guys who had a good year last
5: year. They had
4: year.
5: Solid guys. They didn't have a tier one NFL receiver on their roster. And when you have a young quarterback, you want to have a stud out there on the outside, a big body that can go up and get those passes. So I do think it'll make them better. Now, I will not argue against as far as the culture and stuff like that, because you could argue he was part of the reason the culture out there in Philly was a mess, even though they were able to overcome it and still win in spite of it. So I'm with you there, but his talent-wise, I do think that's a big pickup for the Patriots.
4: Remember, they also brought in Romeo Doubs as a free agent. I thought Mac Hollins had a really good year last year, and I thought they got good tight end production. The other thing that's going to affect New England's season, Emmett, they had one of these cakewalky schedules last year where they went like 3 months without playing a team who had a record above 500. Guess what? The schedule this year is a little bit more difficult. Plus, I think they have a real distraction on their hands with the Vrabel situation. We'll see how it evolves. But I have a feeling that that's not totally resolved with their team. There are just enough little details going on with New England that every year, right, we see a team that everyone thinks is destined for the Super Bowl win 6 games. To me, this is my team that I am shorting their stock right now. I'm going to raise my hand and go.

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4: Swung on and blasted. Right field. 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
4: Holy smokes, what a catch by J.P. 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
2: Now, live to the ballpark, where the countdown to first pitch is on.
4: Now a
5: windup, and the next offer of the way, swinging a line drive, caught by the shortstop, J.P. Crawford, down to a knee, went to his right, he made the catch, and that's going to retire the side. 11 in a row, set down by Bryce Miller, and he's going to get a high five from his catcher, Johnny Pareda, and I believe that's going to be it for Bryce on the piggyback situation.
6: Matt Chapman had
7: not today, Bryce Miller, not today. The Mariners step away from the piggyback for a couple of turns of the rotation, and Bryce Miller gets his first full start of the season, a moment he has been looking forward to since the end of last year. He is rested. He is ready to go. The pregame show starts right now. Well, good morning, and welcome to Comerica Park. Shannon Dreher coming to you live from the Western Washington Toyota broadcast booth here in downtown Detroit. The rain is now behind us, but it's going to be a steamy one out there as the Mariners look to even up the series with the Tigers. Bryce Miller and Kader Montero with the pitching matchup. Now, last night there was some concern for J.P. Crawford. He got pretty beat up in the game even before getting hit by the Framber Valdez fastball on the hand. We'll go ahead and get straight to the health report, which is brought to you by Virginia Mason Franciscan Health. The good news, x-rays on Crawford's hand were negative. After the game, however, he said he initially thought that hand was broken, but it started feeling better pretty quickly. He was able to do the things the trainer asked him to. So that was not the story, fortunately. He is, however, a little bruised and sore this morning, so Dan Wilson is giving him the day off. This health report is powered by Virginia Mason Franciscan Health, the sports medicine provider of the Seattle Mariners. So, J.P. Crawford is not in the lineup. What does it look like? Well, let's go ahead and take a look at what Dan has got for the righty Montero. At the top today, it's going to be Cole Young. He will be at second base, of course, followed by Julio Rodriguez in center field, Josh Naylor at first base. Randy Arozarena will be your left fielder and cleanup hitter, and he is just one stolen base away from his 150th career stolen base. I'm sure there will be plenty more this season as well. Luke Raley in right field will bat fifth. Dom Canzone will follow as the designated hitter. It'll be Patrick Wisdom at third base today. Colt Emerson, who in his 17 games has already driven in 9 runs, has 4 home runs, hitting .255, and all sorts of extra base hits from him. Behind the plate, it'll be Johnny Pareda with 2 home runs of his own, a .275 average, and 4 runs batted in. And I can't say it enough, the catchers have really done some very nice things in the absence of Cal Raleigh. So that is your lineup for the Mariners. On the other side, it'll be Gleyber Torres at the top, followed by Kevin McGonigal, Dylan Dingler, Kerry Carpenter, boo. Riley Green in left field, Spencer Torkelson, Colt Keith, Matt Vierling, and Wenciel Perez rounding out the 9 in right field for the Tigers. Of course, what we are really looking forward today is seeing what Bryce Miller is able to do out there. He joked with the media yesterday and said, "Don't they dare. They do not dare take me out at 80 pitches. I will be very angry if they do that today." He has been pitching on a 6-man rotation the entire season. It's what they do in spring training. It's what they do on rehab assignments. So the rest that he has had works very well for what he is doing today. And you know what? The piggyback situation worked well for him, too, numbers-wise. Over his first 4 games, he is 1-0 with a 1.71 ERA, 4 earned runs, and 21 innings pitched with 3 walks, 20 strikeouts, and a whip of 0.86. He has done good things already, and now we get to hopefully see him for a little bit longer out there today. So that is coming up in just over an hour. Until then, got a good pregame show planned for you. Coming up on the roundtable in about 15 minutes, we will take a closer look at what they're doing with the pitching. And then we're going to hear a little bit more about that from Jerry DePoto on The Insider, coming your way in about 25 minutes. We will have all of the usuals as well, picks to click. Check out what's going on around the rest of the game and much, much more. Coming up next, Aaron Goldsmith's

0: Sits Down with the Skipper. We are just getting started here in Detroit at Comerica Park on a warm, warm day. Stick around. 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
6: Aaron Goldsmith alongside Mariners manager Dan Wilson. Dan, quick turnaround for your ball club. Day baseball today against the Tigers. J.P. Crawford not in the lineup, was hit in the hand by the pitch. 96-mile-an-hour fastball last night. How's J.P. doing?
7: Yeah, he's doing okay. I mean, obviously, a pretty solid hit to the hand yesterday. Got him pretty good, and with the quick turnaround today, he will have the day-to-day again, to kind of get that thing, back to where it needs to be. Pretty sore this morning, and just thought it was a chance to get him out of there, get him some rest, get it back healthy, and just continue to see how it is tomorrow and go from there.
6: So a new spot in the lineup for Cole Young, who's batting leadoff today. Does the hitter change anything when they move that dramatically in the lineup?
7: No, I hope not. I think, what we see from Cole and the at-bats he puts up, the command of the strike zone that he has, all the things that go into his offensive approach are very good and will work very well at the top of the lineup. I think Cole has really just shown his consistent approach, consistent at-bats throughout the entire start of the season here, and it's been very good, and looking forward to seeing him, at the top of the lineup again today.
6: Well, the Mariners are now in a more, if you can call it this, traditional six-man rotation. So, Bryce Miller, the game is his for as long as he can go, and you will allow him. What have you seen from Bryce this year that has stood out the most to you?
7: Well, a couple things. One, the fastball, I think, has been electric. And, we've known that Bryce has had a good fastball, but we have seen, maybe the best version of that fastball since he's come back. It's been upwards to 98, 99 miles an hour and a lot of life to it. So, that's been a huge pitch for him. And of course, his secondary stuff, I think, has been really good. And whether it's the slider or the split, we've seen some curveballs as well. I mean, this is a guy that has really worked hard to get back and seems to have everything going. And when you've got the life on the fastball and you've got the secondaries, that makes for a pretty good pitcher. And we've seen one of the best versions of Bryce, and looking forward to seeing him out there today.
6: It's an interesting situation to manage strategically for you, I'd have to imagine. You have a six-man rotation, which means you're a man short in the bullpen. You used to be able to, on your whiteboard, mark down, all right, I've got a piggyback day coming up. So theoretically, let's say 2 days from now, I might not need to touch the bullpen at all, or hardly whatsoever. But now, you can't say that. How do you manage keeping a bullpen fresh when you're short a man with six starting pitchers? It does change the dynamics a little bit now there's no longer a piggyback.
7: Yeah, I mean, I think it does.

0: in a lot of ways, and you know, it is something that we think about and have to plan for. But you know, Woody and Trent do such a great job as we sit down and think about it and try to understand where we want to go at different parts of the ball game and not wear too many guys out and also keep guys as fresh as we can. So you know, it does come into consideration, but we've got such a great bullpen and guys want the ball down there and have been pretty resilient throughout the season so far. So we feel pretty good about where we're at.
1: There are many unexplainable things in our game, and one of them might be Kerry Carpenter facing Mariners pitching. 9 home runs now for Kerry Carpenter against the Mariners in recent years. It's tied with Shea Langeliers and Brent Rooker for the most. And, of course, Carpenter's not in the division. After a while, do you pitch away from a scouting report to try something different? Are these, by and large, mistakes that he's taking advantage of at an elite level? How do you approach a guy who seemingly has had the Mariners' number?
0: Yeah, you know, obviously something that you know, we look at and try to avoid, as you say. you know, sometimes there's guys that hit teams well. Yeah. I thought last night, I didn't think that ball was going out. Looked like a pretty good pitch down. Just went down and got it. But you know, obviously need to make our pitches against him. And I think that's the bottom line. We do have a good scouting report for him. We do have a plan that we want to attack, and it's just a matter of our guys executing. And you know, hopefully for the rest of this series, we're able to do that.
1: Dan, as always, appreciate the time.
0: Aaron, always a pleasure.
2: 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When it's game time, it is Miller time. Now, coming up next, it is time for the roundtable. We're going to get into a couple of topics, including go a little bit deeper with what we have been seeing from the pitching in the plan that they have elected to take. That will come up next as we continue right here on the NC Machinery Mariners Radio Network.
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5: Welcome back inside the broadcast booth at Comerica Park here in Detroit. It is indeed time for the roundtable. Shannon Dreyer joined by Gary Hill and Ryan Roland-Smith. And Ryan, do they have turtles in Australia?
6: Oh, they sure do. Absolutely. I've done some diving with some turtles in Australia.
7: Is that true?
6: 100%. Oh, yeah, absolutely, yeah.
5: Yes. What, a turtle come up, tap you on the shoulder and say, hey, let's go for a dive?
6: I'm not an expert at even the difference between a tortoise and a turtle and the different types and everything. I don't know where this is going, why it would happen. We're in Detroit. I'm trying to calculate in my head. Do they have turtles in Detroit? What are we talking about
5: here? Well, I think so. Gary possibly discovered turtles in Detroit.
7: I was on a run yesterday, and I found they had sectioned off this part of the trail because it was a turtle nesting area.
6: Oh, no
7: and
6: way.
7: You could see, wow, like the turtles had built out this hole in the ground and they had a sign, and they weren't there, unfortunately.
6: But how far did you run?
7: Little turtle.
6: How many miles away from Detroit was this?
5: With him, you know, it could be anything.
6: Wow.
5: Yeah. One of the greatest experiences of my life was when I was just out of, I think, high school. Maybe I was in college. I visited my grandparents, and they lived in Boca Raton, not too far from the beach. Mm-hmm. And one level houses, most of the houses are out there. And one night, I heard somebody knocking on the window, and it was the neighbors like, you got to come out. The turtles are running.
6: Oh.
5: And we ran down to the beach. It was like midnight, moonlit, the whole thing that, you know, you would see in a movie or on TV or a postcard. It was just absolutely spectacular. But they, of course, protect the sea turtle nest on the beach, and they're usually back from the beach, and there were all sorts of them. And sure enough, the babies, they hatch, and then they just run towards the water, and I got to see it. It's just
7: fun.
5: Like it basically happens like 1, 2, 3 nights a year at that beach. I happened to be there. It was pretty remarkable to see it. So you should have stuck around, Gary.
7: I should have waited, yeah.
5: You should have stuck around.
7: I may have
5: around.
7: Missed it already. They weren't there.
5: Yeah,
7: they may have already done their run.
6: I was trying to put it together. Detroit, turtle. Where are we going with
5: I like
6: this?
5: To throw a curveball every now and then. Yeah. You're not the only one. Okay. Speaking of, we heard Dan talk a little bit about how they are managing the pitchers. We're going to hear a little bit from Jerry DePoto coming up on The Insider. But, when the more we get into this, and we've had the initial reaction, but now we have seen, and it's not just piggyback. Piggyback is just a part of the system that the Mariners are utilizing right now as they have elected to keep 6 starting pitchers. Just like to get your thoughts, Ryan, on where they are with that right now. And obviously the numbers are there. Where do you see this going?
6: Yeah, I think every decision they're making right now is just so short-term. And it has to be. I'm not saying, it's short-term. What's the plan? Because you can't have really a plan because you have to – there's so many different factors with this that you have to take in. Like, for example, all right, some guys like – have an extra day of rest. Some guys don't. Some guys don't like get knocked off their routine. The piggyback thing, even back to that, there really wasn't a choice that you had in that situation. You literally had to say, all right, this is what we're doing because we've got 6 really good pitchers in 5 spots. And you know what? You know, Bryce Miller and Luis Castillo, what other reaction would you want from them?

0: Everyone kind of reacted to their reaction. What would you want them to be? Oh, no, it's okay. No, you want them to compete. So I think that as it stands right now, we're on this long road trip, and there's not the off days built in. But I also think, too, like, for example, Bryce Miller hasn't thrown more than, what, 83 pitches coming off the IL, and he's obviously built up and everything else. He's looked great. When you have a shorter bullpen and you do have the extra days off, does that mean, when you're talking about management, does that mean, all right, you're going to push him a little bit deeper this time? Are you comfortable? Because the velocity is the best velocity we've seen from him, but he still hasn't gone that into that 95th pitch or been on the ropes in the sixth or seventh inning to see, you know, what he's capable of really doing at that. So that's one thing. And then you've got Luis Castillo, who, you know, went four innings. And then he went, came out of the bullpen. I know he went five, but he, again, too, from a starting perspective, the thresholds are a little bit different as well for him this time through, because you don't have the same bullpen. You don't have the same arms in the bullpen. So it's going to be interesting, but I think the way they're managing this, it's, you know, there's nothing where, I guarantee you, they've thought about it and they've sat around and come up with ideas from 2 weeks from now, 3 weeks from now, if this kind of holds its ground with having six guys. But for right now, it's, all right, we're going six. We may switch it to five. You know, it's tough spot they're in.
1: You know, I think the more important question for me when I look at this situation, Bryce Miller, when we watched him pitch at the end of 2024, he was one of the best pitchers in baseball. He was great.
2: Electric.
1: He was electric. And this version we've seen of Miller so far is that.
0: Yeah.
1: Right? One of the best pitchers in baseball. If this is Bryce Miller moving forward this season, that's a game changer for the Mariners. To me, it's almost a bigger question of, oh, they'll figure it out, right? The sixth man, whatever. But if this is Bryce Miller moving forward, this is a game changer for the rotation.
0: Yeah.
1: And I think, to me, that's the more important question today, for example, watching Miller pitch. Is this the Bryce moving forward? Because if it is, it's only good news for the Mariners moving forward. I mean, you know, it complicates things because you want him to start games moving forward, and they can tackle that in a couple weeks. But that's the big question for me. Is this Bryce?
0: Just to jump in on that, too, you mentioned 24. And even this is, first of all, the best average fastball velocity we've seen from him in his career. But then I looked and said, okay, from pitch number 60, and this is why I'm curious to see him, how he looks when he, if they are going to push him into 90 pitch. From pitch number 60 onwards, what's the average velocity? It's the best he's had since he first came up to the big leagues, right? And that's obviously a little bit, it's different because he's coming up, he's max effort. He hasn't got.
2: He was just a fireballer then, too.
0: Right.
2: It was mainly fastball.
0: Yeah, and so that's really significant when I think about that. Obviously, yes, the stuff is great. But what version, how strong is he, built up in the sense from an off-season standpoint, what he learned last year, to get to that place? And if this is the best version of Bryce Miller, how does he look in that last 20% when you're talking six innings, seven innings? You always kind of think about that when you're separating yourself as a starting pitcher from the pack. How good are you in those last couple of innings to sort of to push through? But, yeah, man, there's benefits to a six-man, of course. The one downside, I think, is you lose a Brian Wu, you know, call it 3 to 5 starts by the end of the year. You're not going to get the same amount of value because he's not getting the 30-plus potentially if it did stay six-man. But
1: which may be a good thing if you're a team that's in front in the division and you're looking at a postseason run. Those are innings that...
0: like the Dodgers do that.
1: Yeah, those are innings you may want to have back at the end of the season. It's hard to say that for a team that's, what, a game and a half up in their division right now. It's not like they have a giant lead, but that may be a factor getting towards September, too.
0: Yeah, for sure.
2: Yeah. No, it's something that we've got to kind of take, not start by start. I mean, we know they're going to do this again.
1: Right.
2: Stay in the sixth through this. A lot of it seems kind of calendar dictated right now, which, why not use that, too? But, you know, the fact of the matter is they've actually been in the six-man rotation for most of the season with the off days before they got to the piggyback.
1: Yes.
2: So, it's, you know, I think going to come down to, is it hurting anybody? Is it benefiting anybody? And maybe they'll have to make another creative turn at some point. I mean, what happens if Castillo all of a sudden is Castillo?
1: Or if Miller is this, right?
2: I mean, well, both. I mean, they both could be. So,
1: I mean, those are
2: again, terrible problems to have.
1: Yeah, those are the
2: But you got to be ready for
1: those
2: it, as we've
1: learned. Those
2: are
1: the complications you want.
2: Well, that's what we said a few weeks ago before,
0: Hey, by the way, I'll be quick on this. You also got a Cade Anderson, Ryan Sloan kind of sitting in the wings too. Like, and again, I'm all for them pushing through the summer at where they're at right now. Don't get me wrong. But at the same time, you're like, man, like, you

0: have a good crowded problem right now, for sure.
1: And Cade Anderson did not help that situation at all last night.
2: No. Every time he takes the mound,
1: Ryan Sloan going today, I believe. Cade Anderson, 5 innings, 9 strikeouts. Was that what it was?
2: Yeah, his overall numbers are just off the charts, especially when you consider this is his first taste of pro ball.
0: It's wild.
2: This is it. Yeah. This is the start to his pro career. It's been phenomenal.
1: You might run into that problem. Well, we'd really like to see him struggle and pull out of it. just might
3: right.
1: not happen.
3: Well, that's,
1: in the minors.
3: Yeah,
1: in the minors,
3: you
1: it might not happen.
3: That.
1: It might have to happen because it will happen.
2: I mean,
1: but
2: did.
1: It might not happen there.
2: He gave
1: there.
2: Up a couple runs a couple starts ago.
1: Oh, my gosh. Get out the George Kirby handbook.
0: Yeah, get Adam Vinera down there. Get him on the plane. Get him painting. Let's go.
1: Give him a paintbrush. Beautiful. Thank you, Ryan. That was the roundtable right there and a fun roundtable. We learned a little something about Detroit Turtles. Hey, circle the bases and find yourself in the middle of the fun at Muckleshoot Casino Resort. 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Now, when we come back, we're going to hear from Jerry DePoto on what they are doing with the pitching. That as we continue right here on the NC Machinery Mariners Radio Network.

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and you limit yourself to the seven relievers without the piggyback day, now you're asking seven relievers to cover six or seven games a week, and your leverage guys, especially the team that plays more one-run games than any team should possibly or reasonably play, those guys are going to get overworked, and you're putting them in harm's way, especially dealing with some of the ups and downs from an injury perspective as we've had in the first half with guys like Gabe and Brash. And you know, to put the bullpen in its best position, we thought this could help them, you know. And I guess lastly, it was setting these pitchers up. If you chose one, you know, and going into this, the guy whose performance put him in this piggyback spot was Louis. And, you know, the others had pitched better than he did for the weeks leading up to this. But he went for 6 or 7 years as not being one of the Mariners' best pitchers, as being one of the best pitchers in the league. And, you know, 6 or 7 years of being that kind of performer, still carrying a 95-mile-an-hour fastball that gets up to 98, still striking him out and running what I think is an improbably high batting average against on balls in play. There was a lot of factors happening with Louis under the hood that made you believe, we just need to get him into a good place, because there's still a lot of the pieces are there. And if we simply sent Louis Castillo to the bullpen, it would take roughly 10 days to make sure that he's not a starter for the next month. And if we do that, and we'll use today as an example, if we do that on June 1st and he spends 10 days or 2 weeks in a bullpen, then it's going to take us another 10 days or 2 weeks to build his inning total back up, which is going to put even more stress on what are now seven relievers sitting down in a bullpen. It doesn't work. You know, the math doesn't work. It's not fair to the other 25 guys on the roster. This was really the thing. It was the only thing we thought made any reasonable sense in the short term, and we thought we'd give it a try. And lo and behold, I think from a performance perspective, it was unquestionably effective. You know. And there were some bumps along the way. Not everybody loved it, you know. I learned that the next time we'll just name it something else, or just, you know, you know, thing one and thing two. But I think the performance worked. I mean, since we started doing that, our team leads the league in ERA. Our starters lead the league in ERA.

0: In settings like this, we've talked for years about, D to Z and win your OOs, win your 1-1s. That's what we talked about in Sacramento is, for 10 years, we have been saying, win your OOs, win your 1-1s, and we always find a new way to say it. But it's always win your OOs and win your 1-1s. Keep saying this. This is, you got five, you got four. If it all goes well, you pitch the game. If you need help, we'll help you out. And sometimes we tend as an industry, but we as an organization tend to make it a little more complicated than that. And I think we were able to simplify that with our pitchers and communicate it in an effective way or a more effective way that they understood. And we simply made them, we're not doing this as a penalty to either one of you. We're doing this in order to preserve our starting pitching depth because we think it's our superpower and we want to win. And the only way we're going to win is if our starting pitching is a driver. And if what we do is ask five guys to pick up and carry the yoke, so to speak, while one of them goes to the bullpen, how many of the other five have a 33 start season on their resume? It's a hard thing to do. And when you look at 100 games left on a major league schedule, like we were in discussing this, and say, how certain are we that these guys are going to be able to take every turn? And instead, this weekend, we talked about, hey, should we just call up Sloan and Cade and do an eight man?
1: And you have to wonder, is that a question they're going to have to ask at some point, as those two have done really, really great things in the minors. Cade Anderson last night, as we said, 5 innings, 9 strikeouts. Ryan Sloan is going tonight, and the stuff with that kid is just amazing. And we shall see if we do see them present some problems sometime this year, either in the rotation or perhaps out of the pen as they make a stretch run. Good things, hopefully, coming down that stretch. That was the Mariners Clubhouse Insider. Coming up next, time for Picks to Click as we continue right here on the NC Machinery Mariners Radio Network.
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4: Hey, Janet.
3: I did not know you were here. You're welcome. Not here yesterday. I had to pick, or did you pick?
4: Oh, no, I was definitely not. You had to pick yesterday.
3: Yeah,
4: how'd it go for you?
3: Not well.
5: Yeah,
3: okay.
5: It didn't go great.
3: So I've been sacked, and you're picking today.
4: I'm happy to be here.
3: Okay.
5: It's Gary, great to have you.
4: Oh, it's great to see you, Gary. I haven't seen you for a while.
5: Yeah.
4: Why don't you go first?
5: Why don't you go first? You're the guest.
4: I think that there will be an Inside the Park home run today.
5: Yes. All right. Okay.
3: Let me guess. Parada?
5: That would be amazing.
3: Please, Rayleigh.
4: Yeah, you just convinced me. Yeah, Luke Rayleigh.
3: Okay.
4: It's going to be Luke Rayleigh. We tagged.
3: I mean,
4: see, we're both picking, Shannon.
3: Epic.
4: Look at this.
3: Epic. I just suggest.
4: It's a big ballpark. There's some space here to run.
5: Some angles.
4: I had a friend text me the other day after a recent Mariner walk-off when Rayleigh attacked the guy at first base who had won it.
5: Yeah.
4: I don't remember which one it was. And he said that Luke Rayleigh runs like a cartoon villain. So I'm going to use that at some point,
5: And
4: you heard it here first.
5: I like that.
4: Yeah.
3: Well, the nicest people in the whole world.
4: Absolutely.
3: There's no villain there whatsoever.
4: No, anti-villain.
3: But the run is spectacular and speedy. Speaking of, Gary.
5: Dom Canzone is going to hit a conventional home run.
4: You know, I forgot how boring Gary can make this segment. It's incredible. A conventional home run for Dom Canzone.
3: Well, very good, Gary. All right. This is why I do not pick. Headphones off, and he is gone. Today in Mariners history, this is... Gary, have you looked at this today?
5: No. Tell me.
3: Oh, this is like a bumper crop of Mariners history. 1979.
5: Oh,
3: and so appropriate, Willie Horton.
5: Oh, yeah.
3: Becomes the 43rd player to reach 300 home runs when he homers off Jack Morris at the Kingdom.
5: I like that.
3: How about that? And now Willie Horton,
5: Detroit
3: of course,
5: connection.
3: Is a statue out in the outfield here. 1993, Chris Bosio, Norm Charlton, Bill Hasselman, Mackie Sasser. You know what I'm talking about there?
5: I know exactly what you're talking about, yes.
3: Are ejected after a 20-minute brawl in Baltimore, one of the best brawls, I think, in baseball history.
5: Yeah, I've gotten a play-by-play from a couple guys from that brawl. Yeesh.
3: Like, recorded?
5: No.
3: I was like, we should play that in Baltimore.
5: Tell me about...
3: we'll recreate it.
5: Telling me about the inner workings of that brawl. And it's something.
3: Do you like a good debut?
5: Yes.
3: 2016, Edwin Diaz made his Major League debut, tossing a scoreless inning with one strikeout. 2021. Do you like first wins?
5: Yes.
3: Do you like quizzes? Oh, I don't have the exact date. Logan Gilbert got his first win. 9-5 win over?
5: Logan.
3: The Angels.
5: Okay.
3: Get going early on that one. So that's about as good as it gets.
5: Yeah, that's a good day.
3: Not bad at all. That was the Star Rentals update brought to you by Star Rentals, the preferred supplier to the West Best Contractors. 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
1: We are getting ready for baseball here in Detroit. Bryce Miller unleashed. We get to see the full Bryce Miller. Today's done good things out of the piggyback system, but today it's a day he's been waiting for a long, long time. He showed up in spring training and you could just see he was ready for the season. His bullpens were insane. His sim games, his inter-squad games, it was all great, and unfortunately got a little sidetracked on the IL there, but he is back now and very excited to see what he gets with the potential of a full start on the plate for him today. All right, right now let's go ahead and step away from this one just for a minute. We're going to take a look at the Chevy Equinox scoreboard. Bigger, bolder, and built for the Northwest. The all-wheel drive Equinox is where Northwest adventures begin. We will be among the first to go. In fact, we will be the first to go today. So we are in warm-ups, and everybody else, they're all waiting. Interesting pitching matchups around the league today. Taking a look at what we would see with the Astros and the Athletics. You're going to see a debut on one side. Kay Morris is going to debut with the A's. Then on the other side, Tetsuya Imai, who's kind of been interesting every time he's gone out. How do you feel about a Tanner Bibee and Jack Leiter matchup coming up a little bit later? That should be good. Pirates and Braves to square off in Atlanta. Braxton Ashcroft comes into the game 5-2 with a 2.77 ERA. Spencer Strider on the other side. So just all sorts of good baseball. Jacob Mizorowski 6-2 with a 1.65 ERA. Bringing 100 throughout the game. That should be a lot of fun, too. And then Angels and Dodgers later tonight. Jack Johanowicz, and you have got on the other side for the Dodgers, Yoshinobu Yamamoto. So all sorts of good baseball happening throughout the day. What we are going to see here, J.P. Crawford is not in the lineup. Hand is bruised, probably a little too sore to be in the starting lineup. Might he come off the bench if needed? Dan Wilson would not commit to that, but said it's possible. His job today is to get the treatment on that hand. Hopefully we'll be back tomorrow or game one in Baltimore. Lineup real quick, Cole Young finds himself at the top of the lineup tonight, followed by Rodriguez, Naylor, Rosarena, Raley, Canzone, Wisdom, Emerson, and Pareda. So that's what's coming up in about 30 or 20 minutes now at this point. Coming up next, it's time for Out of Left Field with Gary and Goldie. That as we continue right here on the NC Machinery Mariners Radio Network.
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0: Gary Hill from Comerica Park in downtown Detroit. Gary, it is sunny. Uh-huh. It is not raining.
1: That's good.
0: Everything seems to be very normal here today.
1: Yeah, which is great because last night turned out not to be normal. It was raining fairly hard last night during the game.
0: Everything was fine.
1: Yeah.
0: But yeah, a lot of rain last night, but they were able to play through it. This morning, Gary, I had a special breakfast today.
1: Oh, pancakes?
0: They had French toast. I know you're much more of a pancake man. I was at a Mariner vacation breakfast with some Mariner fans who had made the trip here to Detroit to watch the M's play.
1: Oh, fun.
0: It was very fun. A lot of good Mariner folk. Eric Young Jr., Mariners first base coach, and Austin Nola, Mariners bullpen coach, were with me as well. We were talking to some great Mariner fans. And we took some questions, and one of the questions was from a Mariner fan was, hey, the trade deadline's not that far away. What do you think the Mariners are going to do?
1: All right.
0: And I said,
1: so what did EY Jr. say?
0: Yeah, exactly. They just both Austin and EY just looked at me. I will speak for the organization.
1: Yes.
0: I have on great authority. And I said, well, I think the most obvious need that comes to mind is starting pitching. Mm-hmm. Like, there's obviously the Mariners don't have enough of that.
1: If you want to go two starters a day,
0: yes,
1: they will.
0: You know, they have six, but I say this. Let's reverse engineer this entire game. Let's get eight.
1: Meanwhile, Cade Anderson just shoved again last night too. By the way, it was amazing.
0: I bring all this up as now the Mariners are off of the piggyback.
1: Yes,
0: they are in the full six-man rotation, a traditional, if you will, six-man rotation. So Bryce Miller. Go get him, right? This will be fun to watch today, see how Bryce does in an opportunity just to literally pitch as long as you can.
1: You know what's funny about Bryce Miller so far? I feel like, and maybe I'm wrong about this, maybe it's just my perception, and all the talk about the six-man and the piggyback and everything, I feel like it's gotten lost a little bit about how great he's looked. He's looked phenomenal so far. I'm excited to see what this looks like today as he'll... You know, this is a situation now. The Mariners do actually have to protect their bullpen a little bit because they are short a man with a six-man rotation. So it is important for the starters to give them innings each and every start.
0: Because you don't have a built-in day to rest the bullpen.
1: That's right. That's right. And so I'm anxious to see what it looks like now that Bryce has... He can go.
0: Right.
1: He can go as long as he wants today, right? And I'm curious to see what that looks like. But the fastball has looked... amazing. It's the highest velo he's ever held consistently, and he's been so good so far. I'm anxious to see what this looks like because, you know, Bryce at the end of 24 was one of the best pitchers in baseball.
0: He was.
1: You look back at those numbers, the last month and change was great. And if you think about adding that type of Bryce to the rotation, that's a difference maker. You think about what that could mean for the Mariners the rest of the season.
0: Well, even look at playoff Bryce from last year.
1: Yes.
0: Right? I mean, that... 100%. I remember when Bryce threw so well against the Blue Jays, and you know this as well as I do, there were a lot of Blue Jays fans who were like, how is this guy with whatever it was,
1: right,
0: 5.5 Ernie, crushing us? And it's like, well, he's not had a good year for these reasons, but when he is healthy... He's actually been quite good.
1: Yeah.
0: Just go back and look at the 24 season, especially in the second half. So if you can get some version of second half, in particular, 24 Bryce Miller, combined with 2025 October Bryce Miller, there's a reason why you've got six starting pitchers now, and he's part of the problem.
1: it's very exciting if you get any version close to the 24 and playoff Bryce. Any version close to that is super exciting the rest of the way.
0: He is on the mound today, Mariners under the Detroit sunshine. Mariners and the Tigers brought to you by Toyota of Renton and Toyota of Kirkland. On the NC Machinery Mariners Radio Network.
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11: Well, good morning and welcome to Seattle Mariners baseball. Great to have you with us from Detroit as the Mariners take on the Tigers in game two of this three-game series. Gary Hill with you alongside Shannon Dreher, Nathan Gemmett in our Seattle studios. Game one did not go the Mariners' way. Tigers winning last night at a rain-soaked affair, 7-3, but sunny skies today as the Mariners look to get even in the series behind Bryce Miller. He'll take the ball today for the Mariners. We'll come back. We'll take a look at the rest of the starting lineup for the Mariners right after this.
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2: It's the Mariners and the Tigers under sunny skies here in Detroit. Temperature at 83 degrees. 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Here's today's starting lineup for the Mariners.
3: 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Leading off at second base,
4: Cole Young, Pittsburgh, Pennsylvania.
5: Cole Young!

0: deeply Ohio.
1: Goodbye, baseball. Luke Raley ties it up.
2: Batting sixth, the DH.
3: Dominic Canzone, Cleveland, Ohio, the Ohio State University.
1: Down Canzone, jumping up and down. He's going to take a tour around the bases.
2: Batting seventh, the third baseman.
4: Patrick Wisdom, Marietta, California.
1: Wisdom with his arm in the air as he rounds second. His first home run of the Mariners uniform.
2: Hitting eighth, the catcher.
5: Johnny Pareda, San Juan, Venezuela.
1: Johnny Pareda, his first major league home run, and it's given the Mariners a 3-2 lead in the seventh inning.
2: Batting ninth, shortstop.
6: Ward Emerson, Cambridge, Ohio.
1: Goodbye, baseball. Bolt Emerson, holy smokes, his first hit in the big leagues, is a three-run home run down the right field line.
2: Taking the ball for the Mariners.
4: Bryce Miller, Texas A&M.
1: Freeze him. Strike 396, burn it in top of the zone. Strikeout number 8 for Bryce Miller. All outs by strikeout here today.
7: I think we're all excited to see Bryce Miller under the sun here in Detroit. Mariners looking to even up this series against the Tigers. We are ready for baseball here from Detroit. Mariners, Tigers, Game 2, it's next.
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0: June 11th for a free kickoff watch party. The fun doesn't stop there. You can catch the games all tournament long on the 23-foot video wall and the new outdoor LED screens. Mariners and Tigers, game two of the series. Gary Hill, Shannon Dreher with you. And Shannon, game one did not go the Mariners' way, but I think we're all excited to see Bryce Miller and see what he looks like today against the Tigers.
1: Yeah, and I think there's probably a little bit of excitement around the clubhouse about that as well. You know, they've all seen what he was able to do at the end of last year when he was finally healthy.
0: Yeah.
1: They all saw what he was in spring training, and he really opened up some eyes then. So that is something that can kind of feed the entire team, I think, especially coming off last night.
0: You know, it felt like he had such a strong finish to 2024. This feels like more of the natural springboard to that, because 25 was just marred with injuries. He never really had a chance to be healthy and pitch for any extended period of time.
1: You know what? And taking a look back at what he did in 24, it wasn't really a finish. It was the last 4 months of the season. I mean, he figured it out, and it was a legitimate sample. I think that was Bryce Miller. And I think Bryce Miller is the kind of player, he is so into the numbers and the technology and working and fixing things, that I think that he can continue to get better. But you got to get him out there in a full start, and that's what we're going to see today.
0: That's exciting. On the other side, Cater Montero will get the start for the Tigers, and in a lot of ways, he's been the most consistent starter for the Tigers this year. So this will be an interesting test. And speaking of interesting tests, no J.P. Crawford as the leadoff man for the Mariners in this one. So Cole Young will draw the leadoff spot. So he'll bat against Montero. First pitch of the game brought to you by MultiCare. Health is calling. Let them help you answer the call with trusted, compassionate care close to home. Learn how at multicare.org. Here comes the first pitch of the game on the way to Cole Young. Swung on, popped up to second base. Backpedaling Torres. He's in the grass now. Reaches up, makes the catch. One pitch, one away, and we are underway from Detroit. And so the Mariners already, we know, missing big bats and Cal Raleigh, Donovan out, and now Shannon without J.P. Crawford in this one.
1: The hope is it won't be for too long. It looks like that is just a bruise that he is dealing with. X-rays were negative last night, but he did admit he was pretty sore this morning.
0: I can imagine. 96 off the hand. Here's Julio. The first pitch to him. That's sent over for a strike. Montero this year, a 3.69 ERA in 11 starts. Coming off a phenomenal start on Sunday against the White Sox. He goes into the motion. He deals. Swung on a chop to home plate foul. No balls, two strikes. Just underway from Detroit. Julio, a couple hits last night, going 2-for-4 for the Mariners. Calls time, steps out. Now back in the box. Montero steps into the pitch. Here comes the 0-2. And he sends that downstairs. Montero against the White Sox last time out. Six innings of two-hit ball. Did not allow a run. It was interesting. He only threw 65 pitches. It was a 1-0 game, so A.J. Hinch went to the bullpen in the seventh. Here's the 1-2. Just outside. He brought in Anderson of the Mariners saw last night, who gave up four straight hits, gave up the lead, and the White Sox won a close one, 2-1. Here comes the 2-2. Swung on, hit hard up the middle, diving stop. McGonnell gets to his feet, fires to first, and it's in time to get Julio. That's a great play by McGonnell, go to the young shortstop. Ben Wilson has his hand up. We'll see if the Mariners want to challenge this, and they will. Julio claimed he was safe, and now the Mariners are going to challenge this right away. It was very close. We're looking at the replay slowed down now. Wow. I don't know.
1: Detroit may be fortunate that this was called in their direction. This might be a tough one to tell.
0: Yeah.
1: The angle we're seeing, you can see the ball is in the glove, but you can't see if the foot is down.
0: Yeah. feels like it's probably going to stand, but I guess

0: we'll see. That's as close as it gets. Mariners baseball brought to you by Michael's Toyota of Bellevue since 1974. That's Michael's Toyota of Bellevue for the life you live. So one out. We'll see what this call is.
1: McGonigal watching very carefully.
0: That was an excellent play. It looked like off the bat had a real chance to get through. McGonigal and Emerson spending time in the outfield before the ball game.
1: Gave each other a handshake and a little hug right behind second base before going to their respective dugouts.
0: Yeah, it looks like they'll be competing against one another for a long time at this level. Both off to phenomenal starts in their rookie seasons, both from the same 2023 draft class. They know each other pretty well. They played against each other coming up.
1: We're seeing that more with the travel circuits and the tournaments that they have. A lot of these guys, very familiar if they're from the same part of the country. It doesn't have to be state.
0: Here we go.
2: After view, the call stands, the runner's out, Seattle loses challenge.
0: So, Julio is thrown out, and now there's two away. As Julio gets robbed of a base hit. A nice play by McGonigal. Here's Naylor. He gets a fair amount of booze every time he comes to play here in Detroit. Here's the pitch. Swung on, slapped foul.
1: I think that has more to do with the Cleveland connection, and I think I remember hearing that in the postseason. I don't think that had much to do with the collision other than another opportunity to boo Josh Naylor.
0: Just add it to the list. Here comes the 0-1 from Montero. Swung out, popped up, out of play. No balls, two strikes on Naylor. Looked like he's walking something off. You know, he had the back issue. He missed a game in the last homestand.
1: Tough to see what that is, but it is bothering him. No.
0: Well, Mariners already playing. Well, that's some big bats in the lineup. Here comes the 0-2. Swung on. That is launched, but foul. So we'll do it again. No balls, two strikes. Mariners in their navy tops, gray pants. Tigers in their classic home white jerseys, the old school D on the front.
1: Classic.
0: Here's the 0-2. That's down low. Montero has spiced up his uniform with gold shoes. One ball, two strikes. He's into the motion, deals. Swung on, hit hard up the middle, out of the backhand. Torres has it, throws across his body. He throws to first in time to get the out, and the Mariners are put away. A couple nice plays defensively for the Tigers. Mariners go 1-2-3 in the first. We head to the bottom of the first. No score. Mariners and Tigers on the NC Machinery Mariners Radio Network.
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1: Well, here we go to the bottom of the first. Mariners and Tigers. Bryce Miller up on the mound to face Gleyber Torres, who's leading off for the Tigers. He's leading off for the fourth straight game for Detroit. He has back-to-back three-hit games, including last night. A big game last night for Detroit. Bryce Miller, here comes his first pitch of the day on the way to Gleyber Torres. Swung on a miss. That's the fastball, 97. Miller this year, his fifth game, a 1.71 ERA, 20 strikeouts in 21 innings. He's been excellent. Miller into the motion, the 0-1. He sends that outside, 98 on the fastball. And Shannon, that's certainly been one of the big stories this year for Bryce, or the big story. That fastball velo has been eye-popping.
2: Yeah, he had that coming into the spring. Clearly is something that he worked on in the winter. Good to see it appear coming off the IL.
1: The 1-1. That's in there. A cutter over the corner. 1-2. Gleyber just stared at that one for a while, but that just tickled the very corner of the strike zone. Here's the 1-2. Swung out, fouled away.
2: Mixing in the slider there.
1: Last time Bryce Miller pitched here was against the Tigers, game four of the division series. Mariners lost that game. Of course, that set up the dramatic game five. Miller pitched into the fifth inning, allowing two earned runs. Goes into the motion. Here's the 1-2. Up and in. 98 on the fastball again. Too far inside. 2-2.
2: He was the only pitcher who didn't pitch in the 15-inning game. He saw Luis Castillo come join him in the bullpen where he watched the game. Saw Logan Gilbert come join him in the bullpen.
1: He was about the last guy standing out there. The 2-2. That's away. 3 balls, 2 strikes.
2: He and bullpen coach Justin Novak, the last two standing out there, and you could see him hanging over the side, watching everything. We asked him what he was doing. He said in the last couple of innings he was booing the Mariners because he figured that cheering wasn't helping.
1: Here comes the 3-2. Swung on and missed. Got him. 97 right by him. A strikeout. Boy, they cheered him for 13 innings, right? So they had to change it up.
2: Change the luck.
1: Makes sense.
2: But it was so funny because you could see him. You could literally see him just over, hanging over the side, over the yellow line, and he wasn't cheering. He was in his own way, I guess. And then not too long after that, he said, in an absolute champagne-soaked clubhouse, Dan Wilson came up, put his hand on his shoulder, and said, we're going to need you game one in Toronto.
1: Here's McGonigal. The first pitch to him. That's down low. McGonigal having a great rookie campaign. Batting 287, a 388 on base so far for McGonigal. 13 doubles. He's been a real force for the Tigers in his rookie season. Here's the pitch. Swung on, popped up out of play behind home plate. That's the best version of Bryce Miller we saw all last season pitching in Toronto.
2: It was so exciting. It was one of my favorite moments of the postseason, just watching what he was able to do after a year of such uncertainty.
1: Here comes his 1-1. Swung on, chopped foul. 1 ball, 2 strikes. It's a good splitter.
2: And something that helped him then was he made a change with his slider grip. And that's the slider that we're seeing right now that has played very nicely for him.
1: See what he goes to here. 1 ball, 2 strikes. Bryce into the motion, steps into the pitch. Down low. He went to the slider. McGonigal, though, he had a notion, but checked his swing. Did not. It was all teed up, but

0: Didn't swing and miss. Two balls, two strikes. Miller takes a big deep breath. The 2-2. Swung on, popped up, and that is out of play. Have a long run for Wisdom. Playing third base today with Colt Emerson, the shortstop. Wisdom essentially playing shortstop as they shift McGonigal. Emerson is kind of behind the second base bag, or as close as he can be within the rules. Naylor really deep at his spot at first base. Two balls, two strikes. Miller into the motion, the pitch. Swung off, fouled away. He has been pesky, 97 on an elevated heater.
1: Tried to sneak that by.
0: McGonigal has a very low strikeout rate, which is especially impressive for a rookie. Seeing this kind of stuff for the first time, day in and day out. Here's the 2-2. Swung on. Little pop-up behind the bag at second, now into the grass. Emerson ranges out. He reaches up, makes the catch. And there's two away. That brings up Dingler, the catcher. Then Kerry Carpenter on deck. That's our premium matchup presented by Alaska Airlines, the official airline of the Seattle Mariners and your new gateway to the world. 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Two away. Here's the pitch. Swung on, smashed, foul. Shannon, oftentimes going into a series like the A's, you spotlight Kurtz or Langoliers or Witt, you know, if it's the Royals, but it feels like for the Mariners, Kerry Carpenter has reached that kind of status.
1: I was going to say, you came to that very quickly. That was that was the matchup. Are you sure about that?
0: Yeah, the two-run home run yesterday was huge. The 0-1, that's outside. A sweeper, that a little too much sweep, one ball, one strike. All he does, seems to do, is homer against the Mariners. He's on deck. Dingler batting here. He's having a fine season himself. 14 home runs on the year. Here's the pitch. Swung on. That is lasered left field to Rosarena over, and the gap reaches up on the back pedal, makes the catch. Nice play by Randy. And the Tigers go 1-2-3 in the first. So after one, the Mariners nothing. The Tigers nothing. Your Mechanics Bank score on the NC Machinery Mariners Radio Network.

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2: 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Randy stole a base yesterday. 18 steals on the season. Montero ready to work. Here comes his first pitch to Randy. That's down low for a ball. Randy also with 6 home runs. He already in his career has 5 20-20 seasons. 5 seasons of 20-plus home runs, 20-plus steals. The 1-0. That's inside, almost hits him. So he's almost to 20 stolen bases already this year. But what's amazing about that, if he does it again, when he does it again this year, it'll be his 6th. That will put him tied for 7th all time in baseball history. The 2-0 down low. And Shannon, what really stands out, two guys he will tie with 6 2020 seasons. One, Henry Aaron. The other, Willie Mays.
3: That's remarkable.
2: The 3-0. He's taking that all the way. That's a strike.
3: Yeah, you get the sense that he is aware of a lot of these numbers. Yeah. You know, he was definitely seeking the 30 stolen bases last year.
2: The 3-1, that's inside, ball 4. The Mariners have their first base runner, a leadoff walk to Randy. So maybe, I don't know, maybe he'll get to 20 today in terms of stolen bases.
3: This has been, without early on, his best stolen base year. His runs value for stolen bases is head and shoulders above where it's ever been before. Still early, but he certainly has been running well and running the base as well.
2: Here's Luke Raley. So Randy at first base. No score, second inning. Here's the pitch to Luke. Swung on, fouled straight back, out of play. Luke, 13 home runs on the season, all against righties. In fact, that total is tied for 4th in baseball, home runs against right-handed pitching. He has just mashed righties this year. Montero set the pitch. Swung on, fouled straight back again. A four-seam fastball at 93 miles per hour.
3: You might not want to throw another one of those right now.
2: Yeah, that was elevated in the zone, and it didn't look like he missed that by a lot. Montero shakes his head side to side. Ball behind his back, now straightens up. Randy, a decent lead at first. The pitch. Swung on, fouled off again. This one, third base side into the crowd. Good crowd on hand here on a Saturday. Sunny skies, temperatures into the 80s. A little humid. Randy, an extra step. The 0-2. Swung on, a little floater, left field, Green racing in. He's near the line. He goes to a dive, and he makes the catch. Randy retreats back to first base. Kind of a belly flop dive by Green in left field, and that's the first out.
3: That was an interesting approach to that ball. He did. He kind of got to it, stopped, and then dove. Put a big divot in the grass out there. Replaced it. Very kind of him. Randy could only go about halfway. It wasn't clear if he was going to get that or not.
2: Lost his sunglasses, too, on the way down. Here's Dom Canzone, one out, one

0: On, no score, second inning, the pitch. That's outside, a curveball that just misses off the plate. Montero, the starter for the Tigers, did not start the season in the rotation for the Tigers, didn't make the club out of spring training, but was added nearly immediately. Here's the 1-0. Inside, two balls, no strikes. Justin Verlander made the rotation, but Verlander only made one start. And so Montero, because of Verlander's injury, in the rotation, and now it figures he will stay in the rotation with the way he has pitched. Here comes the 2-0. Swung on a missed. You know, with all the Tigers' struggles, the rotation has actually been excellent, and they'll have some decisions to make with Skubal on the horizon, Verlander coming back as well. Two balls, one strike. Throw to first base. Randy escapes back to first base.
1: A.J. Hinch actually talked about that this morning, and he says he doesn't want to get too ahead of himself because of the injuries that they've had, but, you know, seeing from experience with what the Mariners have just gone through, you might want to be working on a plan.
0: Here comes the 2-1.

0: business engagements. Randy, nice lead at first. He's dancing. He's taking off. Now goes back to first base. Here's the pitch. That swung on, grounded, foul just off the netting in front of the Mariners' dugout. Looked like he was off, but had it mistimed and had to go back to first base.
1: Yeah, the infield dirt's pretty wet, too. I don't think that's helping things. I think he doesn't have the best of footing over there.
0: Well, he looks willing to go. Let's see if he does here. Two balls, two strikes. He's dancing again. The pitch. Just inside. Didn't miss by much. A changeup. Full count now. 3-2 as Dingler going to challenge this. It'll be a strikeout if he gets it. It is. Nope. Misses the corner. Full count. Three balls, two strikes.
1: Mariners, of course, used up all of their challenges early in the game yesterday.
0: Three balls, two strikes. One out, second inning, no score. The pitch to Dom. Swung on. That is blasted. Center field. Veerling back. He's at the warning track. It's off the wall. It glances off Veerling. Here comes Randy to third base. He's being waved in. The throw is cut off. He scores. Dom into second. A ringing double for Dom Canzone, and the Mariners are on the board. It's 1-0 M's.
1: Veerling had a hard time finding that after it bounced off of the wall.
0: Well, good thing for Detroit and Montero that that center field wall is 412 to dead center field, and he nearly hit the number 412.
1: Looks like it bounced off his foot, which kind of stopped the ricochet and the roll, so he wasn't sure where it was.
0: Here comes Wisdom, the pitch. That's a strike. So the Mariners out in front, 1-0. Owen 1 on Wisdom. Getting the start at third base today. Montero checks second. Here's the pitch. Swung on, slash foul. No balls, two strikes. This will be pitch number 30 for Montero. He comes set from the chest. He delivers. Not close. Way high and away. Pump that up to 96. He averages 94 on the fastball. He goes four seam, two seam. Both have been very effective this year. Also has a really good changeup that's been good as well. Opponents batting just 111 against the change. The 1-2. Off the plate. Tried a slider and missed. Two balls, two strikes. You're with us inside the Western Washington Toyota radio booth. 1-0 Mariners. Dom at second base. He just doubled. The 2-2. Swung on. That is ripped center field. Veerling back. He's in front of the track. A backpedal reaches up, makes the catch. Dom Canzone back to second base. That was hit well, but this time Veerling tracks it down, and that's the second out. Mariners hit the ball hard.
1: Yeah, well, Dom Canzone hit 105 off of the bat. 109 off the bat for Wisdom right
0: wow.
1: There.
0: That's a big number.
1: He's capable of that.
0: Here's Cole Emerson. He's batting eighth for the Mariners. Homered last night. Four home runs on the season for Cole. How's the runner at second base here? 1-0 Mariners. Montero. He deals. Strike on the edge. So I mentioned Montero's pitch count. He's at 33 now. Keep in mind his last start against the White Sox pitched six scoreless innings on just 65 pitches. Mariners have him halfway there. The pitch. Swung on, skied left field towards the line. Green ranging over in foul ground now near the sidewall. Makes the catch. Brushes up against the netting. And that's it for the Mariners in the second, but they strike first. Mariners on the board. It's 1-0. We head to the bottom of the second on the NC Machinery Mariners Radio Network.
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4: Well, the Mariners up 1-0 over the Tigers. Your Mechanics Bank score. Here is Kerry Carpenter. He'll lead off the second inning. Bryce Miller into the motion. Here comes his first pitch to Carpenter. Swung on, fouled away. 0-1. Gets ahead on a slider. Carpenter now 7 home runs against the Mariners in 12 regular season games. Also has 2 more in the postseason. Miller into the motion. He deals. Swung on a missed. Good splitter. Swings through. No balls, 2 strikes. Carpenter 8 home runs this season, which may be surprising to Mariner fans, who probably thinks it's just he might have 50, given what Mariner fans see from Carpenter. Here comes the 0-2. Bounced in. Of course, Carpenter's missed a lot of time, missed most of May, and there's a reason, and the Mariners have seen it firsthand already in this series, without Carpenter, without Torres for a stretch, the Tigers' offense really scuffled in May.
5: Yeah, it seemed to start when Scoville went out, and I'm sure there was a psychological aspect to that, but when you looked at the others who were out too, it was just drastic losses.
4: Miller winds, deals. Swung on, that is lifted right field towards the pole, down the line, and just foul. Oh, that had the distance. It was into the stands, into the second row, but just missed the foul pole by a foot.
5: We have been warned.
4: Wow. Okay. Well, we'll see what Miller does here. 1-2, looking to put Carpenter away. 1-0 Mariners, second inning. Bryce into the motion, the 1-2. Swung on and missed, got him. 97 by Carpenter. Second strikeout for Bryce, one away. Feels like the Mariners should maybe get the ball. Here's Riley Green. Green having a tremendous year. Looks to be an all-star for the third straight season. The first pitch to him. Swung on a miss. That splitter disappeared on him. 0-1. Last year, 36 homers, 31 doubles. Here's the 0-1. Swung on a miss. Another splitter. This one stayed up in the zone, but he still cut through it. 0-2. Bryce, a couple of strikeouts. He's retired the first 4 he has seen. A slight nod of the head. Bryce into the motion. Here comes the 0-2. Swung on and missed. 3 straight splitters, 3 straight swings, and the punch out.
5: Got to be feeling good about that pitch right now. Hey, on June 18th, the first 1,500 fans will take home a Stars and Stripes soccer jersey thanks to Alaska Airlines. Gear up for the big

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1: Here's Torkelson. Miller's been super efficient here in this inning. Here's the pitch. That's outside. As I say that, that's the second ball he's thrown in the inning. He's thrown 9 pitches so far to get the first 2 outs and some change. 1 ball, no strikes. Torkelson homered last night, a 2-run home run late to extend the lead. Here's the pitch. Swung on and missed. 98, crackling over the edge. Miller's had his good stuff today, as we've seen.
0: Got a little heat, got a little humidity. Probably feels like he's in Texas right now.
1: Yeah, that's right. Torkelson called time. Miller just stills a statue, staring in, just waiting. Now Torkelson ready. Miller winds the pitch. Fouled back. And now Miller has a chance to strike out the side. Another fastball, 98 miles per hour. He's looked very good early. Rice ready. Into the wind, the 1-2. Swung on, cracked foul. Just past Joey Cora, the third base coach for the Tigers, former Mariner.
0: Still nimble with that jump to avoid that.
1: He looked good. One ball, 2 strikes. So we pitch number 30 for Bryce. He winds, delivers. Swung on and missed one. Upstairs, high heat right by Torkelson. 98 on the fastball. 4th strikeout for Bryce Miller. He strikes out the side. He's retired all 6 in order so far today. Bryce Miller on his game early. We head to the 3rd. 1-0 Mariners on the NC Machinery Mariners Radio Network.
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1: Johnny Parada going to start things for the Mariners in the third. 1-0 Mariners. Your Mechanics Bank score. The pitch is down low. Takes the ball. Shannon Parada and Garver, they've done a nice job together filling in for Cal Raleigh since he's gone to the IL in mid-May. Here's the 1-0. He's walking out of the box. It's a strike, 1-1.
2: I don't think you could ask for more from them. When you saw what you had coming in, and they've both stepped up, both at the plate and behind the plate, the guys like throwing to both of them. There's no question about that.
1: Here's the 1-1. Swung on, popped up. That's into the seats, first base side. You make a great point, because really that's the most important part of it with Cal out, is being the catcher, handling the staff, but also they've provided some punch offensively.
2: They have, and in Paredes' case, he's become more aggressive at the plate. It's something he was working on at AAA before he got called up, and it's helped, he says.
1: The 1-2 is just outside. 2 balls, 2 strikes. Paredes, a couple home runs, his first 2 big league home runs. He has spent a long time in the minor leagues, a couple of cups of coffee, making the most of his opportunity here. The 2-2 swung on. Bounding ball up the middle. Behind the bag at second. Gloved by Torres. 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Top of the order, here's Cole Young. The first pitch sails way high and away. 1-0 Mariners. Dom Canzone, an RBI double, drove in Randy Arozarena after a leadoff walk in the second inning. Here's the 1-0. Swung on, popped up out of play. Shannon, you were pointing out break that Canzone's ball was 417 off the bat. So I looked it up to see how many ballparks would that have been a home run in. According to StatCast, 24 parks that would have been a home run to dead center field. The 1-1 outside, including T-Mobile.
2: Of course.
1: But you talked about that coming into the series. This place is a little different. They have moved the walls in significantly over the years, but it's still pretty big. Here comes the 2-1. Swung on, broken bat, looper, right field, late start for Perez. Races in, makes the catch on the move. There's two away. In fact, when you look out to the bullpens in left and left center field, you can see where the old wall, the original wall, is. It's an orange wall now. And then the bullpens are in front of the original wall. And then you have the new wall. So there's a whole bullpen in between where the old wall used to be.
2: Needless to say, it was a pitcher's park. There were some notable pitchers that I think appreciated it.
1: Absolutely. Here's Julio, the pitch. That's outside. 1 ball, no strikes. 1-0 Mariners, top of the third. Montero set. He deals 1-0. Swung on, fouled. A roller third base side, so count even, 1-1. Julio grounded out to short his first time, actually robbed of a base hit by McGonigal. It was challenged by the Mariners at first base. Mariners lost that challenge. Mariners have

0: Both are ABS challenges. Here's the 1-1. Swung on and missed. 1-2 on Julio.
1: This is a park where Julio has had lots of success. He has his highest opposing ballpark OPS. 1-3-2-6.
0: The pitch swung on, fouled away.
1: On base percentage of 500.
0: That's not bad. Yeah, every other time he strolls to the plate. He was checking his bat, now the umpire's checking it as well. I think Julio was getting advice from the umpire. Hey, is this chipped?
1: What do you think?
0: Umpire says no, so Julio's staying with the same bat. 1-2. Montero from the chest. He deals to Julio. Swung on, slow roller right side, past the dive of Torkelson into right field. It's a hit. He just reached out and poked it into right field. Well, that's how you maintain a 500 on base in a ballpark.
1: Did what he had to do to become a base runner right there.
0: That pitch was pretty far off the plate, but...
1: he's got long arms.
0: Yeah, he did it. With two outs, you wonder if he's going to be aggressive here. Stole a couple bags yesterday, now 7 on the season. Naylor batting, has a good lead at first. Here's the pitch. Swung on, smoked into right field. It's a base hit. Julio stops at second, hit too hard. So now the Mariners have something cooking. Runners at first and second with two away. That brings up Randy. Randy walked and scored his first time and scored the only run of the game. He scored on a Canzone double. So Mariners threatening. This will be pitch number 50 for Montero. Top of the third, 1-0 Mariners looking for more. The pitch. Swung on, line drive, right field line. It's down. It's going towards the wall. Julio races around third. He scores. Ball picked up by Perez. Naylor's being waved. Here comes the cutoff throw home on a hop. Naylor slides. He is safe. Fingertips on home plate. Naylor is safe. The Mariners have 2 runs. Randy Arozarena, a 2-run double, and the Mariners lead 3-0 over the Tigers.
1: Getting a feeling this is going to be a very Randy game today, which is not a bad thing at all. Naylor just getting under the tag there. It's right in front of us. I don't think... oh, they are going to challenge it. Okay.
0: So, a run in the balance.
1: Naylor my eyes
0: a little shaken up on the slide.
1: Yeah.
0: As he was in a bat earlier. So, it's going to be all about the fingertips here. I think he's in there. I don't think the tag was actually applied. He went for the swipe, but I think the fingertips got in. I think the Mariners are going to win this.
1: Julio was waving him all the way and then kind of held up a second and then decided he should keep waving. Commit, Julio, commit.
0: That was a very close play, but hey, with 2 outs, being aggressive. It's the one advantage of sliding head first because you can get the fingertips on the base. Sometimes we see with the foot up, the foot can elevate over home plate.
1: A little bit more pain and dirt involved in this, I think, though.
0: Also, Naylor lost his helmet and went flying into Dingler, the catcher.
2: All stands, the runner's safe. Detroit loses the challenge.
0: There we go.
2: Hey.
0: Randy Arozarena continues his stellar season. That's his 18th double of the season. That's among the leaders in baseball this year, and that one drives in two. So 3-0 Mariners, and now we're going to have a meeting at the mound. 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So Randy's having a day. There's only 3 players in baseball with more doubles than Randy right now.

0: Here's Luke Rayleigh trying to keep the roll going. Rayleigh hit one to left. Diving catch by Green out there. Randy's lead at second. Here's the pitch to Luke. No, throw to second, and Randy gets back to the bag. 3-0 Mariners, top of the third. Randy puts his thumb up to Rayleigh and then to the dugout as well. Here comes the pitch to Luke.
1: Just making sure everybody's on the same page here.
0: That's right. And it's on the corner for a strike, a four-seam at 95 miles per hour. Mariners have really made Montero work. Over 50 pitches now. He's had an excellent season for the Tigers. He had a great postseason last year against the Mariners. Pitched three times. Here's the 0-1. Swung on, cracked foul past EY Jr. Pitched 5 1/3 total innings in the postseason last year. The series against the Mariners didn't give up an earned run in the series. In fact, in Game 5, pitched a scoreless 11th and a scoreless 12th for Detroit. No balls, two strikes, the pitch. Swung on, popped up behind home plate, into the crowd. Do it again. Randy at second base. Randy is 1-for-1, a double, a walk. He has scored. He's driven in two. He's been busy.
1: Seen a lot of those good two-out hits right now, too. Mm.
0: That's right. The 0-2 to Luke. Here it is. Not close. Missed on a four-seam. One ball, two strikes. Luke taps the plate, pinwheels the bat around, wearing sunglasses on a bright day here in Detroit. The 1-2. Chop foul at home plate, stays alive. That's a good changeup. Good job fighting that one off. Montero threw 23 pitches last inning. He's over 20. Again, this inning so far. The 1-2. Swung on, bounding ball, foul again. He's really putting up a fight.
1: Fouling off the changeup, fouling off the fastball. Staying in this at bat, looking for something that he can put over into right field.
0: One ball, two strikes. Here comes the offer. Swung on a missed. Went chasing a curveball, low in the zone, and that's it for the Mariners in the third. But they strike for two. Randy Arozarena, a two-run double. Mariners lead 3-0. Your Mechanics Bank scores. We head to the bottom of the third on the NC Machinery Mariners Radio Network.
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1: Colt Keith will lead off for the Tigers. I don't think you could have drawn up a better start for the Mariners today. 3-0 they lead, and Bryce Miller has looked great through two innings. Bryce into the motion. Here comes his first pitch. That pops the mitt on a good fastball on the corner. He's had the good heater. We've seen it up to 98. Miller winds the pitch. He sends that downstairs, a splitter. One ball, one strike. You look at the four-seam for Bryce Miller over the years. His first season was 95 miles per hour. Same with 94. Just a touch under 95 last year. The 1-1. Swung on. That's cracked into the gap. Right center field. It's down. It goes to the wall. Julio picks it up off the wall. Keith to second base. He's rounding second. He wants three. The throw is cut off. He's into third with a triple. First hit for the Tigers. Their first base runner.
2: He catches a slider that was up out of the strike zone. Uses the park right there. There is just all sorts of space out there and room to run.
1: So the Tigers threatening to get their first run here. 3-0 Mariners. That's your Mechanics Bank score. Vierling batting, the center fielder today. Infield playing in. Here's the pitch. That's upstairs. Naylor also shifted way over. He's basically playing where a second baseman would play.
2: Who says there's no shift anymore?
1: You'll have to be on a full-on sprint to first base.
2: It's like an inside-out shift here.
1: Here comes the 1-0. Swung on a missed. Now the Mariners infield going to back up on a 1-1 count.
2: Must have some interesting information on that right there.
1: Here's the 1-1. Swung on, popped up, foul territory, first base side. Naylor ranging over in the coach's box, loses his hat, makes the catch. That's a big first out. Let's pause for station identification on the NC Machinery Mariners Radio Network.
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1: The infield will play in again. Naylor positioned now more towards first base. Wenzel Perez, the right fielder, ninth hitter batting. Here's the pitch. That's a breaking ball inside. Perez batting only 170 this year. Has six home runs. Torres on deck. This is a spot Miller is looking for a strikeout. Perez has not struck out a lot this season. Here's the 1-0. Swung on, chop foul. 3-0 Mariners, bottom of the third. Runner at third base, one out. Miller two pitches away from 40. Sunshine is ducked behind some clouds for the moment. Hazy sunshine on the field. Here comes the 1-1. Swung on, popped up, and that's just above Shannon out of play.
2: I got a little too jumpy there.
1: I saw you were ready. It's good to be ready.
2: We are well back here, and I was wondering the inning before. Could we see something up here? And I think the answer is almost always yes, although
1: I usually check behind me to see if there's ball marks in the wall, and there is.
2: There definitely is.
1: That's a sign that yes. Miller set. Here comes the 1-2. Strike three called. Freeze him. A splitter over the edge, and Miller gets his fifth strikeout of the day. And now Perez has challenged. Let's see. This is a big one. It's a strike. The entire ball in the zone. Fifth strikeout for Miller, and that's the second huge out here in the inning.

0: believe they're out of challenges now, too.
1: Yeah, you're right. They burned two of them. They're out. Mariners have to. You're right. Here's Torres. Struck out his first time. Here's the pitch. That's a strike. Bryce Miller has a chance to strand a leadoff triple. That is not easy to do. No balls and a strike. Two outs, bottom of the third. Colt Keith at third base. Miller. Here's the pitch. Swung on a miss. Went upstairs on a cutter. 0-2. So Miller in the driver's seat. Let's see. Some options here. See if he elevates a fastball. Maybe the splitter. No balls, two strikes. Miller set. He deals 0-2. Swung on and missed. Upstairs on the four-seam, crackling right by Gleyber Torres at 98 miles per hour. A firm heater. And Bryce Miller strands a leadoff triple here in the third. He is dealing six punch-outs for Bryce Miller. He has kept Detroit scoreless through three. We head to the fourth. 3-0 Mariners on the NC Machinery Mariners Radio Network.

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1: Mariners lead 3-0 over the Tigers. Dom Canzone will lead things off in the fourth for the M's. Here comes the first pitch to Dom. He sends it up and away, a curveball that misses. You're with us inside the Western Washington Toyota radio booth. Mariners trying to even up this series against the Tigers, losing game one last night 7-3. So far, so good today. Sunshine has fully broken out again here in Detroit. The 1-0. Swung on, popped up. Third base side, foul territory. That's into the crowd, out of play. It's 85 degrees now in Detroit. Pretty humid, too. Feels warmer than 85. The 1-1. Swung on. That is ripped center field. Verling back. Warning track. Wall. Ooh. Gone. Into the bushes, dead center field, Dom Canzone, an absolute blast.
2: What wall?
1: That was destroyed. 451 feet away for Dom Canzone, a no-doubter. And the Mariners lead 4-0. A hush has fallen over the crowd in Detroit.
2: 451 feet.
1: Whoa. Well, he hit the wall the first time. As you point out, the wall, not a problem this time.
2: Took care of it.
1: First pitch swinging. Wisdom, a ground ball to second base. Gleyber Torres scoops it up, throws to first base to get the out.
2: That was a monster.
1: 451. Here's Cole Emerson. So Canzone with an RBI double and now a solo home run. Here's the pitch to Colt. Swung on, fouled away. Dead center field, there's a hedge kind of above the wall, and then a next level of hedge, and then big bushes as the batter's eye in dead center field. Here's the 0-1. Down low. And then to the left and the right, there's a brick wall, and they have every retired number and name. And there's a lot of them in Detroit with their long baseball history. Here's the pitch. That's down low. And then it's very cool. In left center field, there's statues of some of the greatest players in Tigers history above those names and retired numbers. Here comes the 2-1 to Emerson. Swung on, popped up behind the bag of third, foul territory now. Keith ranging over near the netting, makes the catch. Two outs.
2: If the statues have a little bit of familiarity to what you're seeing there, they do come from the same studio that Lou Cella, who does the Mariners. Oh. And he has done quite a bit, or had impact. They kind of team do it, and he's done some of the intricacies on these. They're different. There's a lot more motion in these statues, which I think make them very unique.
1: Yeah, you can see the motion in the statue. It's kind of a hard thing to describe, but you're right. Here's the pitch to Pareda, swung on, fouled away. It's very cool. There's a landing out there. You can watch the game from there, standing next to the statues.
2: You can, and it's all taken up. Folks are hanging over the rail from left field to right field, which is a great sight. And also in the hedge back there, you can actually, little spots that you can see through there. There's a big chain link fence behind it, and then a tarp and little holes in the tarp where you get a really unique view.
1: Yeah, Juan has swung on a miss. No balls, two strikes.
2: With a little bit of foliage. Very arty. It's a good picture place.
1: Yes.
2: I don't think it was intentional, but you get a great picture back there of the field.
1: Yeah, one of the cool aspects, I think, to this ballpark, that whole landing out there with the statues. Here's the 0-2. That's low. One ball, two strikes.
2: Fun fact, the netting that they have on the

0: fence that keeps people out or in, the behind. Uh-huh. Didn't used to be there. And I was here in a different lifetime. I was doing sideline for a UW game. And we came here on the Friday night, and we were all watching the game. And I looked left, looked right, and next thing you knew, I was in the park.
1: Ground ball foul. Hey, here I am.
0: Holding on to the sides. Oh, wait, I think I can get through this.
1: Oh, that's phenomenal. One of the other aspects, when you walk around this park, you will notice a lot of tigers. Statue tigers.
0: Are tigers here?
1: Yeah. They are everywhere here. Here comes the 1-2. Swung on, line drive, base hit, right field for Pareda. He chucks the bat away into first base, takes a wide turn at first. He'll settle there for a single, hard hit single by Johnny Pareda. As opposed to next door, where the Lions play.
0: We have to be very specific about this. We know there was a Mariner reliever who had some problems with that.
1: Under the Lions.
0: Where are you going to shoot the arrow, Fernando? Up over the Lions and home to Seattle. Close enough. He's on a roll.
1: It's Lions, Tigers, Bears.
0: Oh, my.
1: Here's a pitch to Cole. It's a strike. 4-0 Mariners, top of the fourth. Miller has been excellent. Canzone, a homer and a double. And a Rosarena, a 2-RBI double. It's been a good day for the Amps. Montero over 70 pitches. He deals to Cole. Swung on, that's lifted right field, playable, Perez in, he's under it, calling everybody off, makes the catch. Then the Mariners done in the fourth, but they get one long home run from Dom Canzone, his eighth of the year. We move along to the bottom of the fourth, 4-0 Mariners on the NC Machinery Mariners Radio Network.
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1: That's a fun one today. Mariners and Tigers. Mariners on top, 4-0. We go to the fourth inning. Kevin McGonigal will start things for Detroit. Bryce Miller's given up one hit. It was a leadoff triple last inning, but he stranded Cole Keith. A couple of strikeouts to end the frame. Now Bryce Miller back to work here. 6 strikeouts for Bryce. He's been excellent so far. He's kept what has been a red-hot Detroit offense quiet so far. Into the wind, here's his pitch. He sends that outside, 96 on the fastball. Just struck out Gleyber Torres on a 98-mile-per-hour heater. McGonigal, the rookie for the Tigers. Here's the 1-0. Check swing, that was off the bat, foul ball. He, in his major league debut this year, opening day, 4 hits in his very first game, which, as you can imagine, was a pretty rare feat. The 1-1.

0: side. Kirby Puckett, one of the few that did that. Four hits in his first major league game. Willie McCovey. Casey Stengel. Miller into the wind. Here comes the 2-1. That's outside. I did find one player named Cecil Travis with the Washington Nationals. The Mariners will play the Nationals on this trip. In 1933, five hits in his very first game. That's the most all time. It was 12 innings, but still, five hits are five hits. The 3-1. Up and away, ball four, leadoff walk. I mean, do you think after that that, well, this game is pretty easy? Five hits, your first game?
1: For some of them, that was fine. They could think that. Now, are those all the names, or are those the notable names?
0: Notable ones.
1: Okay.
0: It's not a long list, but those are the notable ones. Here's Dingler, the pitch to him. Swung on. That is crushed. Center field. Julio ranging back. He's on the track in front of the wall, and he makes the catch. Ballpark holds it as McGonagall retreats back to first base.
1: Thought that one was going to join the can zone ball in the hedge there.
0: Sounded great off the bat. But as we've talked about, it's 4-12 to center field. You really got to tank it to get out to center. Canzone hit his 451, which is the longest home run for the Mariners this season. So we pitch number 50. Here's Carpenter, the pitch. Swung on, popped up. Does Naylor have enough room? Ranging over, he's near the dugout. He's not going to have room. Hits the top of the dugout. In fact, 451 is the second longest the last 2 years. Remember that Cole Young homer?
1: Mm-hmm. The one in dispute?
0: Yeah, the one in dispute. They ended it at 456. I think what it was like 470 something originally?
1: It was like, yeah, 472, I believe, which we didn't think, but it could be a little bit more.
0: No balls and a strike on Carpenter, gripping the bat with orange batting gloves. Here's the pitch, up and away.
1: Even more impressive by Canzone, that ball was about as opposite field as he gets.
0: That's a good point. Yeah, he's not really known for his opposite field homers, especially. One ball, one strike, and time taken. 4-0 Mariners, bottom of the fourth. Hey, attention Mariner fans, you can play Mariners Bingo, presented by Farmers Insurance at MarinersBingo.com. No need to be at the stadium to join in the fun. Score awesome prizes like tickets and autographed gear from your favorite players. It's free. It's fun. It's all Mariners baseball. Just go to MarinersBingo.com to start playing. The 1-1. Popped up behind home plate and out of play.
1: I flinched again.
0: Yeah, that was headed in our direction.
1: It'd be hard to do this job wearing a baseball glove.
0: Yeah, it does remind me of the PA announcer in Anaheim who does call the game with a glove on at all times. The 1-2. Swung on, fouled away. Just gets enough of a four-seam. Carpenter struck out his first time. Miller, 6 strikeouts so far. Looking for number 7 right here. The pitch. Sails outside. Miller's season high is 7 strikeouts. His career high, 11. He's been in double figures 5 times in his career. He straightens up. 2 balls, 2 strikes. He deals. Swung on, crushed right field. Twisting and foul. Out of play. Well, Carpenter's really aiming at that foul pole. He nearly had a homer his first time. Missed the foul pole by a foot. This one yanked further foul. 2 balls, 2 strikes. Here's the off.

0: outside. So, full count, 3 balls, 2 strikes. It was a leadoff walk. McGonigal at first base. One out. Mariners up 4-0. Bryce set. McGonigal goes. The pitch swung on, fouled straight back. We'll do it again, 3-2.
1: Challenge with a fastball there.

0: So he pitched number 9. You wonder what the pitch count, when it's all said and done, will be for Miller today. He's nearing 60. The 3-2, McGonagall goes, swung on, fouled over the head of the first base coach, who goes diving out of the way. Anthony Sanders, the first base coach for the Tigers, a smile on his face. Carpenter has a smile on his face as well. So a double-digit pitch at bat. Miller bent at the waist, right arm dangles, takes a peek over at first. McGonagall has his lead. Here comes the 3-2. Swung on, fouled straight back again.
1: You wonder about that pitch count. We are starting to see a velocity dip on the fastball.
0: This will be pitch number 60. Bottom of the fourth, one out. He's trying to end this at bat right here. The 3-2. Swung on, fouled back again. This has become a marathon.
1: 11 pitches.
0: Yeah, that was 95, your point. We've seen 98, 97. Pitch number 12 coming up right here. Carpenter back in the box, sunshine gleaming off the Navy helmet. Old English D on the front. Here comes the 3-2. McGonagall takes off. It's low, ball 4. It's a good throw. Pray to throw him out. Didn't matter, though. Another walk after a dozen pitches. Mariners challenged it. I don't think they're going to win the challenge, though. If they do, it'll be a double play, which is, I think, why they did it with two challenges. Yeah. Just out of the zone. That would have been quite a turnaround.
1: Great. It's going to want to walk out to the mound, give Miller a little breather here. And he does.
0: 12-pitch walk.
1: Well, maybe just stepping out in front to give some signs. Nope, on his way to the mound. First things first.
0: So here's Riley Green. Batting 315 this year. And on base over 400. Not hitting for the same sort of power. Has 6 home runs, but does have 16 doubles among the leaders. Having a phenomenal year. Batting here with runners on first and second, one out. Miller set. Check second. Here comes his pitch. Swung on, ground ball right to first base. Naylor gloves, throws to second for one. Relay to first base by Emerson. In time to Miller covering, and that's a double play. Detroit put away in the fourth as Miller again puts a zero on the board. We head to the fifth. Mariners with the lead. 4-0 over the Tigers on the NC Machinery Mariners Radio Network.
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6: Hope you're having a good morning back home, as the Mariners certainly are here in Detroit. 4-0, Mariners the lead over the Tigers. Julio will start things in the fifth. Tigers have a lefty warming in the bullpen. Montero at 72 pitches. Montero into the motion. Here's his first pitch to Julio. Swung on, popped up behind home plate. That's into the crowd, out of play. So you kind of wonder, it goes Julio, Naylor, or Rosarena. Then you have the Raley Canzone. We'll see if the Mariners can chase Montero here in the fifth. Here's the pitch. Down low. Julio had a notion, but checked his swing. Did not go. One ball, one strike. Julio 1-for-2, singled and scored in the third. Two-run double by Randy Rosarena. Here's the 1-1. Swung on, skied. Foul territory, first base side. Now in fair territory, Torkelson near the bag at first. One-hand catch. One away. Here's Naylor. He singled and scored last time.
7: Having a little conversation with the umpire there.
6: Montero's pitch. Up and in, gosh. And that hits Naylor in the back. Fortunately, he twisted out of the way. It got him right in the back. So Naylor hit by a pitch. And he's on first base. He's got a smile on his face. He's laughing.
7: You know, that's interesting. There's been online a little bit. They were not happy with the collision last night.

0: Drew Summers is the one warming up for the Tigers. Here's the 0-2. Swung on, ground ball, hopping up the middle, picked up by McGonigal. To second for one, Torres relay to first. That's a double play. I guess we won't know as the inning comes to an end for the Mariners. So nothing in the fifth. We head to the bottom of the fifth. 4-0, Mariners over the Tigers on the NC Machinery Mariners Radio Network.
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2: A bases clearing, three-run double by Jazz Naylor. Holy smokes, the Mariners have the lead.
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0: Mariners with the lead 4-0. Bryce Miller has kept the Tigers off the board. He has fanned at 6. He'll face Torkelson here to start the fifth inning. Miller over 60 pitches. He winds, delivers. Swung out, popped up, out of play. Here with us inside the Western Washington Toyota radio booth. Mariners trying to even up this series with the Tigers, losing last night. Tigers have won 4 in a row after sweeping Tampa Bay. Trying to really get their season in gear. Here's the 0-1. Swung out and missed. No balls, two strikes. Miller quickly ahead. A strikeout here would match his season high 7. Rice stands there with his shadow on the mound. Glove at the chest. The pitch. Swung on, skied, foul territory, right side. Naylor will give it a look, but that's well into the crowd. A dozen rows back. Stays 0-2. Miller shakes his head side to side. Now finds the one he wants. A quick nod, the 0-2. This is low on a sweeper. Nothing but sunshine here in Detroit. Temperatures in the mid-80s. Pretty warm with the humidity. The 1-2. Swung on, line to left field. Randy back pedaling on the track. Makes the catch on the move. And that's the first out here in the fifth.
5: 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Filled out your ballot yet today, Gary?
0: I haven't yet. 5 times.
5: 5 times.
0: I've not done that yet. Day game. It was a challenge this morning.
5: Lots
0: on
5: the plate.
0: Not a lot of time. Yeah. There'll be time tonight. Here's Cole Keith, the pitch. Swung on, popped up. That's into the crowd, out of play over the Tigers' third base dugout. Keith had a leadoff

0: triple in the third, did not score. Miller retired the next three, including a couple of strikeouts. That's been the Tigers' biggest threat. Also, last inning, Miller walked two, but got a double play to get out of the inning. So, Tigers have had a couple of opportunities, but for the most part, every time Miller's had the answer.
1: It's been a little bit more deliberate of late. The Mariners do not have anybody up in the pen. It is still relatively early. He's got pitches to play with.
0: Goes into the wind. Here's the pitch. Fouled away. By the way, that double play last inning was the save of the game brought to you by BECU. 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Pitch number 70 for Bryce. He winds, steals. Sends a splitter in the dirt. No swing that time. As Keith lays off. Long East Coast trip for the Mariners. 3 in Detroit, 4 in Baltimore, 3 against the Nationals. Here's the 1-2. Down low.
1: We're going to have a bus ride in this trip.
0: Yeah. After a night game in Baltimore to Washington, D.C.
1: Poor Ryan Roland Smith.
0: The 2-2. Swung on and missed. Miller gets the punch out. Keith goes down. Seventh strikeout for Bryce Miller. Two away. Yeah, no train ride, which is sad.
1: He's never been on a train.
0: Yeah, choo-choo. We'll get him a little toy train or something.
1: But he has seen turtles before, so that's good. As have you on your run here in Detroit. Urban Detroit
0: covered.
1: Turtles.
0: Yeah, everything's covered. Here's Matt Verling. Here comes the pitch. That's upstairs.
1: Now, if you told me you saw him in Houston, I would believe it. That looks like a locale where you might have.
0: Which I have.
1: Oh, you have?
0: Yeah, our last time in Houston, I saw a couple of turtles.
1: Starting to wonder things, Gary.
0: I mean, there's kind of a, near where we stay in Houston, there's a sanctuary near. So there's all kinds of animals, including a poisonous snake that I almost stepped on accidentally once.
1: Do not recommend.
0: I was fine. I avoided it. Here comes the 1-0. That's way outside. Two balls, no strikes. Speaking of the Nationals, I was on the radio earlier this morning with Kevin Franzen and Tyler Kepner, a good friend.
1: Yes.
0: Great writer.
1: Honorary Mariners reporter.
0: Yeah, we enjoy talking to him. Franzen is the analyst for the Nationals. Here comes the 2-0. That's down low. And at the end of the conversation, he said, yeah, we'll see you in a couple weeks. And I thought, man, this is a long road trip. A couple weeks.
1: He's a little off there.
0: A little, but this is a long trip. I thought to myself, is it really 2 weeks?
1: I brought my binoculars.
0: Oh, good. Yes. That's going to be key. Here's the 3-0. That's in there. Bottom of the fifth, 4-0 Mariners. Bryce Miller, 76 pitches, looking to navigate through the fifth. He's allowed, and mention that triple, that's the only hit the Tigers have so far. End of the motion, the pitch. Swung on and missed. Got him. Strikeout, or the second strike of the at-bat. 3 balls, 2 strikes, 2 outs. Bottom of the fifth, looking for his season high 8. His career high is 11. Here comes the 3-2. Swung on, cracked up the middle, hopping right over the bag at second, scooped up Cole Young, fires to first in time to get Veerling. That's a 1-2-3 inning for Bryce Miller. 5 scoreless against the Tigers on just one hit. Bryce Miller has been excellent today in steamy Detroit. We ended the sixth, Mariners leading 4-0 over the Tigers on the NC Machinery Mariners Radio Network.
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0: Tigers have dipped into the bullpen as we start the sixth inning. Mariners leading 4-0. Drew Summers will take over. This is his third game this year for the Tigers. Has thrown just one inning so far. So lefty as Luke Raley will bat. Lefty on lefty matchup here to start the sixth. Raley 0-for-2, the pitch. That's in there for a strike on the two seam. Dom Canzone on deck. He's 2-for-2, a home run, a double he's driven into, and Randy Rosarena, a two-run double. Bryce Miller has allowed no runs on one hit. Here's the 0-1. Tried to hold a swing, and he did not. It's a strike. Bryce Miller, 7 strikeouts, matching his season high. That's our legendary moment of the game. Here's the 0-2. Outside. Brought to you by Miller Lite. Legendary moments start with a light. When it's game time, it's Miller time. It felt necessary that the Miller Lite legendary moment of the game was brought to you by Miller. Bryce. Here's the 1-2. Swung on. That is lifted right field. Hit well. Perez back. He's on the track. He's at the wall, and it makes the catch. Raley gave that one a ride, but ballpark holds, and there's one away. Four runs, 6 hits for the Mariners. Here's Dom Canzone. He hit the longest home run of the season for the Mariners in the fourth to lead things off. 451 feet. Lefty matchup here. The pitch. Inside. We know that because the umpire yelled, "That's inside."
1: Got good mics down there. We hear the umpire. We also hear there's a certain spot over there. You can hear the crunch of the cleats if they're near the on-deck circle.
0: The 1-0. That's also inside, according to the home plate umpire.
1: Okay.
0: 2 balls, no strikes.
1: How do you rate the bat crack in this building?
0: It's pretty good.
1: Okay.
0: Yeah.
1: All right. Maybe we'll do that next year with the videos.
0: Yes.
1: Yeah, we'll be done with boots. We will move on.
0: The 2-0. That's a strike.
1: So something that is very important to you.
0: That is very important. And we're very fortunate. The ones at home are great. 2 balls, 1 strike on Dom. Here's the offer. Swung on, fought off, foul into the crowd, third base side. 2 balls, 2 strikes. 4-0 Mariners, your Mechanics Bank score. Trying to even this series. Here comes the 2-2. Strike 3 called, right at the kneecaps. Luis Castillo will get the ball tomorrow for the Mariners. A 10:40 first pitch. We'll take the air 2 hours before that. Trident Talk, then the pregame show with Shannon. Mariners are hoping that's for a series win before heading to Baltimore. Patrick Wisdom will bat. Wisdom 0-for-2. Lined out sharply to center his first time. The pitch backs away, but it's a strike over the inside corner.
1: Gary, we get all sorts of questions about Luke Raley being left in to hit lefties or hitting lefties in lineups against lefties. This is worth mentioning. It, of course, was an out. But that flyout that he just had was 392 feet.
0: The 0-1 is swung out, fouled away.
1: Out to right center, and it would have been out in 20 of 30 parks.
0: No balls, 2 strikes on Wisdom, 2 outs. Yeah, the tricky part is, I think there's a lot of equivalent as we watch Kerry Carpenter and Luke Raley. There's some parallels there. 2 lefty mashers who destroy righties. Here's the pitch. That swung on and missed. Wisdom swings through. He's down on strikes, and the Mariners go 1-2-3 in the sixth inning. And we can talk more about that as we move forward. We go to the bottom of the sixth. Mariners with the lead, 4-0 over the Tigers. Your Mechanics Bank score on the NC Machinery Mariners Radio Network.
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4: Bottom of the sixth inning, Mariners leading 4-0 over the Tigers. Your Mechanics Bank score. Perez, the ninth hitter in the order, will start things against Bryce Miller, who's been excellent today. One hit allowed. The pitch, just a touch below the knees on a four-seam. 95 miles per hour, so he's lost some zip on the heater as he works here in the sixth. This will be pitch number 80. He's getting near his season high. You know, remember, just four outings so far. The pitch in the dirt. His season high in pitches, 83. He's also thrown 81. So he's getting near the ceiling this year. Looks like Ferrer is starting to throw for the Mariners in the bullpen.
5: Good to see him bounce back. It's hard to talk about bounce back when you've given up one hit, but that was a very grueling fourth inning. Double play key, as you pointed out.
4: 2-0 is a strike. No, you're right about that. A couple walks. Runners on first and second. Riley Green batting, who's been one of the best outfielders in the game this year. Huge double play. Here's the 2-1. Swung on, fouled. Hit pretty well, but into the seats, first base side. I'm sure Dan Wilson would love to see Miller get through the sixth. He winds, delivers. Swung on, that's fouled away again. First base side out of play. So his next pitch will be his season high. It'll be 84.
5: Told reporters he was going to be really mad if Dan tried to get him at 81. So Dan's safe now.
4: So he's passed.
5: Yes.
4: Here comes the 2-2. Fouled again.
5: He is so good-natured about everything. It was just, you laugh when he says that, and he said that with a laugh. He's really been a fun player to get to know.
4: Oh, yeah. Yeah, no Castillo today. Luis will take the ball tomorrow. Two balls, two strikes. Miller shakes his head side to side. Now nods. Here comes the 2-2. Nope, time taken. Right before Miller went into the wind.

0: Jose Ferreira now up in the pen.
1: That pitch is swung off, fouled away. Yeah, you have McGonigal lefty, Dingler righty, lefty Carpenter, lefty Green. You figure that's the pocket for Ferrer.
0: The beauty of it is they can do it again with Spire
1: that's
0: if they
1: right.
0: need to.
1: That is absolutely right. Here comes the 2-2. Swung on, foul away. Yeah, it's worth pointing out because we're talking about the equivalent between

0: Raley and Carpenter, both just mashed righties. You look at Carpenter, and his career splits are very one-sided when you look at him facing righties and him facing lefties. Here comes the 2-2. Upstairs, misses. Against lefties, he's a career 200 hitter. Against righties, he's batting 276. But the biggest swing is also in the slugging percentage. It's 200 points higher against righties than lefties for Carpenter. Here's the 3-2. Strike three called on the corner. Got him, 95 on a fastball. Eighth strikeout for Bryce Miller. That's the first out here in the sixth.
1: Just clipped the upper outside corner. They had no challenges. Didn't look too happy about that. Wouldn't have mattered.
0: So there's, when you kind of think about lefties like that who have been around for a while, there's a track record as Torres will bat. Here's the pitch. That's outside. But it's fine. You look at Raley and Carpenter, they're so valuable because you face mostly righties, and they crush righties. So even if you have to pinch hit and platoon and that sort of thing, it's very much worth it to have their bats in the lineups against righties. The 1-0 swung on and missed.
1: And we're starting to see Dan leave them in there. Earlier in the season, he was pulling them, and I think part of that was about you did need to get the other guys, your righties, at bats as well, and they were hard to come by early on in the season.
0: Here comes the 1-1. That's a strike. Also situational, depends on score of the game, inning, that sort of thing. Are you down a run? Are there runners aboard? There's just so many different aspects to those type of decisions. Here comes the 1-2 from Rice. Strike three called, freeze him. A sweeper on the corner. Down goes Gleyber Torres. That's the ninth strikeout for Bryce Miller. He has been sensational in the sunshine in Detroit. Torres is not happy. He's having a long conversation, but there's nothing they can do about it. They are out of challenges.
1: He might have a case there, but
0: he definitely has a case. That was outside. But hey, they have no recourse. So Miller has a chance to get to 10 punch outs. Here's McGonigal. Into the motion, his pitch. That's inside. Miller, 93 pitches. Looking to close out his day in style. He has been phenomenal today. McGonigal, one of the few Tigers who have not struck out. Here comes the 1-0. Swung on a chopper to first base. Backing up, Naylor has it. Short right field. Underhand toss to Miller. Covering first. Stomps on first. He beats McGonigal to the bag, and that's the out. Bryce Miller, a sensational day against the Tigers. Six strong innings of one-hit ball. Does not allow a run, and he punches out nine. He could not have been better in Detroit. Bryce Miller, phenomenal. We move along to the seventh. Mariners with the lead 4-0 on the NC Machinery Mariners Radio Network.
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1: The lefty summer is still on for the Tigers. Mariners leading 4-0, seventh inning. Colt Emerson will bat the pitch. And it's over for a strike. Bryce Miller, six innings of one-hit ball. Did not allow a run to the Tigers. What a great day for Bryce. Here's the offer. It's outside, according to the home plate umpire. Tigers have a righty up in their bullpen. Bryce Miller hugging Luis Castillo in the dugout right now, having a conversation with Pete. Here's the pitch. Swung on a miss. Slider out of the zone. Bryce now with JP. They shook hands, and now Bryce is inspecting JP's hand. So he's transitioned to medical staff. Here's the 1-2. That's off the plate. Two balls, two strikes. Miller is versatile. He's getting congratulations all the way around in the dugout. That's a job well done. Here comes the 2-2. Inside, three balls, two strikes. It's the thing about this Tigers offense. They just ran right through Tampa Bay and then scored seven runs against the Mariners yesterday. It is a capable offense. Here's the 3-2. Swung on, fouled right back into the mitt. That's a strikeout. You look at what they did in the first month. They had one of the best offenses in baseball. They were scoring nearly five runs a game. They were second in baseball in extra base hits. Then May came around, and they were averaging under three runs a game, and they were dead last in extra base hits. It feels like June has been more April than May for the Tigers.
2: And with the decision looming, what do you do with Tarek Skubal? It just makes it that much more intriguing.
1: Yes, absolutely. But Tigers,
2: the potential is there.
1: Yeah, absolutely. Tigers going to make a change here. They're going to go to the pen. New pitcher coming on as Parada will bat for the Mariners here in the seventh. 4-0 Mariners on the NC Machinery Mariners Radio Network.
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1: Ty Madden will pitch for the Tigers. Here comes his first offer to Johnny Parada. Swung on, broken bat, looper, right field, it's a hit. Picked up by Perez on the right field line. Parada around first base. He'll stop there. It's another base hit for Johnny Parada, his second of the day.
2: On Wednesday, June 17th, the Mariners have a themed ticket special celebrating everyone's favorite first baseman. It's time.

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1: 4-0 Mariners, top of the seventh. Top of the order. Here's Cole Young. 0-3 so far. The pitch to him. It's a strike over the corner. Batting this year, an ERA a touch over 3. He's pitched pretty well out of the bullpen. Out of Houston, Texas. Here comes the 0-1. That's inside, and that hit Young. He thinks it did. He's on his way to first base. Yeah, he was hit by a pitch. So the second time the Mariners have been hit today. Josh Naylor was hit earlier. Naylor on deck now as Julio will bat. Mariners, they have an opportunity to break this open. It's Ferrer getting loose in the bullpen for the M's. They get a sleeve?
0: I might need to see that again.
1: Did Cole Young just talk his way to first base?
0: He just pointed to the 50 seasons patch on his jersey. It may have grazed that.
1: Here's Julio. 4-0 Mariners, top of the seventh. They're threatening now. One out, Pareda at second. Cole Young at first. The pitch, that's in there. It's a strike. Julio 1-3. Was also robbed of a hit. Scored a run. Madden from the stretch. He's ready. He deals. Swung on. That's wallop left field and off the netting. Really turned on it. So down on the count, no balls, 2 strikes. Madden from the stretch. Here's the pitch. In the dirt. That's a nice stop by Dingler. Had to go to the backhand to keep it in front. One ball, 2 strikes, 1 out, 2 on. Mariners leading by 4. Here comes the pitch to Julio. Swung on a miss, went diving at a splitter in the dirt. Strikeout, and there's 2 away here in the 7th. Here comes Naylor. It's 1-2, singled, scored, was also hit by a pitch. And getting boos.
0: He should be booing them. They hit him.
1: That's right. Here's the pitch to Josh. Swung on, ripped on, 2 hops right to second base. Scooped up by Torres. Slings it to first. That's the out. The Mariners put away in the 7th. Go to the bottom of the inning. Looks like Ferrer will be on for the Mariners. 4-0 ends with the lead on the NC Machinery Mariners Radio Network.
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1: Fun one today, Mariners and Tigers, 4-0, Mariners with the lead. Bryce Miller, his day is done. He was sensational today. Jose Ferrer will take over for the Mariners in the seventh. Miller today, 6 innings, 1 hit, no runs, 2 walks, 9 strikeouts. A season high, just a couple off his career high. Ferrer will face Dingler, Carpenter, and Green, so a couple lefties. Ferrer has been awesome this year. 1.63 ERA. Game number 31 already. Sleeveless on a very warm afternoon. The pitch, it is sent upstairs. 97 on the fastball. Of course, he's always sleeveless, no matter the weather. Tucks the glove under his chin. Now comes set. He deals. That misses away on a fastball. 2 balls, no strikes.
2: It's really interesting with Ferrer. We were wondering what adjustments the Mariners would make with him when he came to the club.
1: A 2-0 inside, 3 balls, no strikes.
2: And it's usually not adding a pitch. It's working with what they have and changing the usage. And I thought we might see a little bit less of the sinker, and we've actually seen more of the sinker, which is definitely his confidence pitch and a pitch that he does get a lot of outs with. I thought he maybe needed a little bit more swing and miss from the slider. He is throwing it more. Changeup not quite as effective as it was last year, but overall, it has all worked together.
1: That pitch is outside, a rare walk. One of the strengths for Ferrer, he has an excellent walk rate. We're going to have a pinch hitter here. So Carpenter is out of the ballgame. Jones will pinch it. So runner on first base. Mariners up 4-0. The pitch. Slap foul behind home plate. Ferrer delivers. This is wide. Count even. 1-1. Bottom of the seventh. 4-0 Mariners. Ferrer on in relief of Bryce Miller. Small lead at first base by Dingler. Here's the pitch. This is up and away. A changeup that just kind of floats upstairs. For a set. The 2-1. Swung on, popped up a mile high on the infield. Young backing up, still on the dirt. Back heels now on the grass. Makes the catch with two hands. Jones pops up. That's the first out. Let's pause for station identification on the Mariners Radio Network.
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1: Riley Green fouls the first pitch off, so he's down on the count. No balls, a strike. Green, one of the big at-bats in the ballgame for Bryce Miller. Got a double play ball to end the fourth inning. The pitch is at the knees for a strike. 97 on the fastball. So 0-2, Ferrer quickly ahead. It's a perfect pitch. Runner at first base, one out. Ferrer set, deals. Swung on, lifted, left center field. Julio ranging back. He's in the gap, calls off Randy, makes the catch just in front of the warning track. Well, it's some decent drift. Two away as Dingler retreats back to first base. 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

0: Crown Imports, Chicago, Illinois. Torkelson will bat. The offer. In there. 99 on the two-seam. We saw Bryce get to 98 in the start today. The 0-1. Swung on a miss. That was a changeup.
1: He's feeling it
0: dancing.
1: Right now.
0: Oh, man. What's he going to throw now?
1: You can just see the rhythm he's in. He found it on the fastball, and now he's working quickly.
0: No balls, two strikes. Ferrer deals. It's just outside. That changeup is moving.
1: Why not flip another one up there?
0: Runner at first base, two outs. Ferrer trying to put a zero on the board. One ball, two strikes. Ferrer set the pitch. Swung on and missed. 99 right by Torkelson. Ferrer gets the punch out. There's another zero on the board. Mariners pitching has been dominant today here in Detroit. We head to the eighth. 4-0 Mariners. Your Mechanics Bank score on the NC Machinery Mariners Radio Network.
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2: Pitching has been dominant today. 4-0 Mariners with the lead. We go to the eighth inning. Just one hit for Detroit so far. 10 strikeouts between Miller and Ferrer. It's been an excellent day on the mound for the Amps. Randy Rosarena will start things for the Mariners in the eighth. Madden is still on. You got the final couple of outs last inning. Randy's had a great day. Here's the pitch to him. That's down low. Drew a walk, scored. Also a two-run double. They got things rolling for the Mariners. 4-0, top of the eighth. Mariners trying to even this series. Here comes the offer. Misses, low, a slider, two balls and no strikes. Madden, into the motion, here comes the 2-0. Swung on line drive, one hop to second base, it's off Torres into center field. That was a hot shot. He couldn't handle it. That's going to be a hit. The second of the game for Rosarena. He's reached base three times. 107 off the bat.
3: I think he heard all-star balloting's going on right now.
2: Well, feels like Randy is on his way to the all-star game. He's had a great first half. Here's Rayleigh. The pitch. Randy takes off. No, now he stops. He goes back to first base. Dingler throws behind. Randy nearly trips on first. He does get back to the bag safely, somehow. And now he's just kind of lounging with his foot on first base, just hanging out like he's in his living room. Somehow he maintained contact with first base, even though he was falling. One ball, no strikes. Here's the pitch to Luke. Swung on a miss. Went upstairs with a four seam. Count even. One ball, one strike. Luke 0 for 3. Randy's got a good lead there at first base. We'll see if he actually takes off. The 1-1. Just outside. Two balls, one strike. Mariners looking to play some add-on with a 4-0 lead. Mariners have Matt Brash up and throwing. Here's the pitch. Outside. It's been a formula game so far for the Mariners. They got 6 scoreless from Bryce Miller. Ferrer 1 scoreless. Looks like Brash will be next. 3 balls, 1 strike. Throw to first base. Randy goes diving back. Randy gets back to his feet, takes his lead again. 3 balls, 1 strike. Here comes the pitch to Luke. Strike over the corner. Rayleigh nearly threw his bat away. He thought it was ball 4. He does not challenge it.
3: He wanted to. He started to bring his hand up and then kind of played it off that he was just shaking out his arm right there.
2: He should have. It was above the zone. That was ball 4. Here comes the 3-2. Randy takes off. Pitch is swung on, popped up, short right field. Torres there, under it, makes the catch as Randy retreats.

0: 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It could be Dom Canzone. It's batting right here with a home run, an RBI double. But I think you got to give it to Bryce Miller. Six scoreless, nine strikeouts, one hit.
1: I'm not going to tell Dom.
0: Yeah.
1: I mean, what do you, 451 feet.
0: Yeah, 451. Longest home run of the year. Here's the pitch to Dom. Swung on, cracked right side, couple hops. That's through for a base hit into right field. Randy into second base. So Dom, his third hit of the day. He's a triple away from the cycle.
1: Does he take the award if he gets the triple?
0: Yeah, we give it back.
1: Okay.
0: We do it all over again.
1: It's probably not going to happen.
0: Which I think Bryce will be fine.
1: I don't think he's going to come up again, yes.
0: They can bat around here. Here's Wisdom. Runners on first and second, one out. Mariners looking for insurance. Here's the offer. Misses away on a slider. Dingler wasn't happy with that. There's been a couple of occasions where the Tigers have really missed their challenge. They ran out in the third. Here comes the 1-0. Too high. Randy is dancing at second base like he was going to go. Two balls, no strikes. Bad set. He delivers. Swung on and missed as Wisdom tried to hold up on a slider. That was low. He swings through. So 2-1. Cole Emerson on deck. Randy at second. Canzone at first. They take their leads. Here comes the 2-1. Popped up, out of play. He's evened things up 2-2.

delivers. Swung on a missed. So Wisdom strikes out, and there's two away. I'll bring up Cole Emerson. He's 0 for 3, struck out his last time. I was looking at Emerson now as 14 hits, 9 extra base hits in his first 17 games. Curious where that fell in Mariners history. Here's the pitch to him. That's a strike over the corner. There's only two Mariners in their first 17 games of their careers with more extra base hits than 9. One of them was Kyle Lewis, of course, stormed on the scene. He won Rookie of the Year. The other was also Rookie of the Year. Here comes the 0-1. Swung on, fouled away. Alvin Davis, AD. AD had 12 extra base hits in his first 17 games. Won Rookie of the Year in 84, Mr. Mariner. Emerson down on the count. No balls, two strikes. Two outs, two on. Top of the eighth. 4-0. Mariners the lead. Here's the pitch. Smothered in the dirt. A splitter that Emerson lays off. Colt with 4 homers, 4 doubles, and 1 triple in his early career. Here's the pitch. Outside. A splitter that tailed wide. 2 balls, 2 strikes. Emerson adjusts the Navy helmet. Slightly open stance from the left side. The 2-2, swung on, popped up. Behind home plate, Dingler off with the mask, tosses it away. He's nearly standing on home plate, makes the catch. And the Mariners are

0: done in the eighth. We head to the bottom of the eighth. Mariners leading. It's 4-0 on the NC Machinery Mariners Radio Network.
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0: Been a fun one today. Mariners leading 4-0 over the Tigers. Bottom of the eighth, Matt Brash takes over for the Mariners here in the eighth. Pitching has been exquisite for the Mariners this afternoon. Mariners have allowed one hit, no runs, 10 combined strikeouts between Miller, Ferrer, and now Brash. Here's Cole Keith. He is the only hit. It was a leadoff triple in the third inning. The pitch to him. Misses wide. One ball, no strikes. Brash this year, a 0.60 ERA. He deals. That's in there. 18 games for Brash. His opponent's betting 160 against him. This is pretty absurd. Here's the 1-1. Swung on, chopped right in front of home plate. Brash pounces on it, sets his feet, whips it to first. They get the out. One away here in the eighth. I was just scanning the Northwest Chevy Equinox scoreboard. I saw the Phillies are playing the White Sox later on today. Shannon, I traveled late to this series on the off day. It's Mary's birthday, so.
8: Good move.
0: Yeah, took a flight. We celebrated the night the team flew. It was that first pitch inside to Keith, and Aaron took the same flight, so we landed in Detroit on the off day and ordered a car to the hotel. We're just, you know, in the car, having a chat with the driver. Here comes the 1-0. That's a strike. 4-0 Mariners, bottom of the eighth. And he asked, it's the usual chit-chat, he asked, hey, where are you guys from? And Aaron says, Seattle. Here comes the 1-1. Swung on, bounding ball to second base, scooped up by Cole Young. Fires it to first base to get the out quickly, two away. And usually, you don't have a follow-up question to that. You know, if I said Tacoma or Puyallup or something like that, maybe you'd have to explain, you know, where it is. So Aaron says Seattle, and our driver says, hey, is that in Philly?
8: And you made it to the hotel?
0: Well, the only answer to that, because I was like, what do we say to that? I think the only answer was yes. Here's the pitch to Perez. That's outside for a ball. One ball, no strikes. So then we spent the next 20 minutes, because the next question, born and raised? Yes, born and raised in Philly. A big Mike Schmidt guy.
8: Yes.
0: Love Mike Schmidt.
8: Like pretzels.
0: Here comes the 1-0. That's a strike. Loved Allen Iverson. Practice. Yep, practice. One ball, one strike.

0: I got to be honest. I was pretty stunned by that follow-up question. Here comes the pitch. That's outside. Philly? Yes. Yep, Seattle's in Philly.
1: I mean, just a few thousand miles off, that's all. But yes, in the whole state and city thing, but details.
0: The 2-1, that's outside. After the conversation, though, he seemed pretty excited about visiting Philly at some point.
1: Hey, it's a great city.
0: Yeah, it is.
1: I'm disappointed we don't have that this year. I always like seeing that on the schedule.
0: Here comes the 3-1. Outside, ball 4. Mariners do have Pittsburgh, so they will be in Pennsylvania.
1: Home of Cole Young.
0: Yeah.
1: Be fun to see his buddies out there and what that looks like.
0: Yes, he's very excited. We talked to him recently about visiting Pittsburgh, and he said he went with friends to the ballpark all the time. I asked him, where's the best place to sit at that ballpark? Hmm. Here's the pitch to Torres. That's a strike. He said, and I think he's right about this, he said, go to the upper deck because that's where the views are just phenomenal with the bridge and the river, the scenery. It is great. Here's the 0-1. That's outside. Our broadcast position in Pittsburgh is pretty high, but the payoff is we get the view of everything.
1: Except the game.
0: Yes. But we get to see the river. Here's the 1-1. That's high.

0: Two balls, two strikes. The pitch. Strike three called. Zipped it in. 98 on the black. Punch out for Brash. The fourth time Torres has been struck out, and Mariners pitching has been sensational. Eight scoreless on one hit, 11 strikeouts as a group. What a day for the Mariners on the mound. We head to the ninth. Mariners with the lead, 4-0 on the NC Machinery Mariners Radio Network.
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3: Four nothing Mariners, top of the ninth, no balls, two strikes. Madden, the pitch. Swung on, that's hit to right field, hit pretty well on the line. Perez backing up, he's in front of the track, spins around, makes the catch. One out.
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3: Here's Cole Young. First pitch swing, and pops it up behind home plate, out of play. The pitch, swung on, ground ball up the middle, through a base hit for Cole Young. Takes a splitter right up the middle, so he's aboard for the second time in the leadoff spot today in place of J.P. Crawford. That brings up Julio.
4: I would say this was a little less painful one for Cole Young, but I'm not sure he really felt anything on the hit-by-pitch.
3: That's very true. 4-0 Mariners. 10 hits for the Mariners. Here's the pitch. Outside. Tigers with one hit, and it's a triple, which is odd. Three times in their team's history, they've been one hit, with the only hit being a triple. Here's the 1-0. Swung on. That is ripped right center field. Playable, though, for Verling. He ranges over, he's there, he makes the catch. Two outs. I mean, it is an oddity. The last time that happened was in 1999 against the Rays. I mean, to give you an idea, Wade Boggs was in the lineup for the Rays that
4: okay.
3: day.
4: Famous Ray.
3: Yeah.
4: Heritage player.
3: That's right. Long time Ray. Gabe Spire is getting loose in the bullpen for the Mariners. Here's the pitch. That's up and away to Josh Naylor. Naylor was hit by a pitch. It's also singled.
4: Yeah.
3: Cole Young, small lead at first base. The pitch. Swung on, popped up. That's into the crowd behind home plate. Mariners pitching today. Bryce Miller, 6 innings of one-hit ball, 9 strikeouts. Ferrer, Brash. They've combined for 8 innings, 11 Ks on one hit, no runs. That pitch is swung on and missed. 1-2. That is a great day on the mound.
4: No piggyback required.
3: No. Tigers have put a lot of runs on the board in their 4-game winning streak. Naylor calls time, steps out. Castillo gets the ball tomorrow against Jack Flaherty. Cole Young at first base, 4-0 M's, top of the ninth. Here comes the offer. Swung on and missed. Naylor loses his helmet as he's punched out. That's it for the Mariners. In the ninth, we go to the bottom of the ninth. Mariners looking to even up this series. 4-0, Mariners with the lead. Come back with more right after this on the NC Machinery Mariners Radio Network.
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3: Dave Spire takes over for the Mariners here. 4-0 Mariners lead, bottom of the ninth, last chance for the Tigers. You're with us inside the Western Washington Toyota radio booth. Spire looking to close it down. Mariners pitching 11 strikeouts on one hit combined. Here comes the pitch. That sails outside to McGonigal. Spire's going to have to cut through the middle of the Tigers' order. McGonigal, Dingler, and Jones in the lineup. He pinched it for Carpenter back in the seventh. Spire set, delivers. Swung on, little looper, left field, falling fast near the line. It's down for a hit, brings up chalk. McGonigal around first base. He's in there with a double. Loop double, the second hit of the game for the Tigers. Munoz is throwing for the Mariners in the bullpen. Here's Dingler. Big crowd on hand. They haven't had a lot to cheer about today. Spire from the stretch. Checks second. He delivers. Popped up. Pareda off with the mask, racing over near the dugout, and it's going to get into the dugout. Pareda looked frustrated that he didn't get there, but he was on a full sprint. I don't think he had much of a chance unless he was going to leap inside the dugout.
4: Which we are not risking that right now.
3: Yeah. Very spacious dugout.
4: Braid has done a nice job today. Two hits.
3: No balls, a strike. Runner at second base. Bottom of the ninth. Spire deals. Swung on, lifted, short center field. Julio jogging in. He's under it, waiting for one-hand catch, and that's the first out. So one away. Here's Jones. Spire has looked phenomenal on his return off the IL.
4: It was one of those things where you just kind of feel it sometimes and other times you don't. It wasn't anything alarming until it came to a point where it's like, yeah, maybe. Had it checked out and they thought it would be best to get him a little bit of rest. Shut that down. Let the inflammation get out.
3: Here's the pitch. That misses inside. So this paid off. That fastball has been lively since he's returned. 4-0 Mariners. Runner at second, Spire, his pitch.
4: And I mean, that was exactly it. We just didn't see life on the fastball. Velocity was a little bit down, but you weren't seeing the life.
3: That last one was 97. Two balls, no strikes on Jones. Spire, ball behind his back, now straightens up from the chest, ready, deals. That's a strike, tried a slider. Got it in there, 2-1.
4: And I like that they have been very liberal with the IL early. It's like, get guys right. If it takes a little time, let them take that time.
3: The 2-1.

0: Misses away. Two balls, two strikes. Green, a lefty on deck. Then you have Torkelson, a righty. Munoz is ready if needed. Mariners leading 4-0, bottom of the ninth, one out. Spire deals. Inside, ball four. So the Tigers making some noise here in the ninth. Runners on first and second with one down. You figure the Spire will stay in to face Riley Green, and maybe the Mariners will make a change after that, depending on what happens.
1: Munoz does appear ready if needed.
0: Green this year batting 325 against righties with four homers. 288 against lefties, still pretty good, but that's a big difference. One out, two on. Gabe deals. Swung on, fouled away. It's into the seats, third base side. So Gabe ahead quickly. No balls and a strike.
1: We have a shoe being tied at first base.
0: Jones at first, McGonigal at second. The pitch. It's a little wide. Good velo, 97 on the fastball, but missed the spot, so it's 1-1. Mariners up by four, but tying run is on deck. The 1-1. Swung on, slap back to the screen. Another good four seam. One ball, two strikes. Spires worked up a sweat here in the heat in Detroit. Shakes his head side to side. Now nods. One ball, two strikes. Gabe ready. The pitch. Up and in. He's had good velo, but hasn't had the same location on the four seam. Two balls, two strikes. Gabe deals. Swung on, ground ball to second. This could be it. Cole Young, underhand toss to second. Emerson has it. The relay to first. In time, double play. And that is it. The Mariners win 4-0 over the Tigers. A dominant day on the mound for the Mariners. They allow just two hits, and they blank Detroit, and they take game two of this series. What a day on the mound for the Mariners. 4-0, Mariners win.
1: Exactly what you want to see after the opener last night. And we talk about what the pitching did, but you also look up and see the 10 hits by the Mariners' bat. This was a complete game by the team.
0: It really was. 10 hits. They score four times. They had traffic all over the place. And the pitching phenomenal. Just two hits, and Bryce Miller really setting the tone for the Mariners in this one. He was excellent. So the Mariners win 4-0 over the Tigers. They have evened this series one game apiece. They have a chance to win this series coming up tomorrow. We'll come back. We'll talk about it when we return here from Detroit right after this on the NC Machinery Mariners Radio Network.
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3: Well, that was a great win for the Mariners. They beat the Tigers 4-0 to take Game 2 of the series. Series is even here in Detroit. Mariners will look for the series win tomorrow. Gary Hill alongside Shannon Dreher. Aaron Goldsmith joins us here, and this was drawn up perfectly. I don't know who scripted this, but whoever did, it was great. Everything about it.
4: Oh, Dan. That's, Dan, he told me before the game. We couldn't record that part for the pregame show, but he told me exactly how I was going to lay out. You know what is funny about the way that the Mariners' bullpen is set up right now? Is that if the game is anything other than very lopsided, like, it's going to be a big arm coming out of the bullpen for the Mariners.
3: They have to.
4: That's all they got. It's,
3: I mean, they kind of have to.
4: Yeah, it's just, it's a kind of an interesting dynamic for the Mariners, and we saw it play out today. But, yeah, this was, especially after the Mariners haven't had too many tough one tonights as they had last night. And so coming off the heels of that, today was very fun to watch.
5: Yeah.
6: At some point, you're going to get Carlos Vargas back out there, yeah, too. And it's just going to add and trade deadline and everything else that can come down the road. But it is good to see the bullpen complete, or as complete as it has been, even though it's missing one player right now, because what they're doing, which is that much more remarkable.
3: I mean, you make a funny point, because you would say the leverage side of the bullpen, the high leverage side, is five guys. Because Bizardo's certainly in the mix with the... There's only two other guys outside of that in the bullpen,
4: you know,
3: right
4: and
3: now.
4: I'm glad you said that, because on one hand, you look at it and you say, well, it is this way because you lose a man of the bullpen because of the sixth man. But on the other hand, there aren't many teams,
3: yes,
4: to your point, that have five guys that they feel like this is a real leverage arm. And there aren't many teams with two lefty leverage arms.
3: That's right.
4: Like the Mariners have. So it's kind of two a confluence of a couple of things.
6: You know, and that is worth looking into,
3: yes,
6: because you do have a lefty closer and maybe another lefty, but two lefties? Lefty leverage lefties?
4: Leverage lefties.
3: Leverage lefties. And what did that show up in a game like
6: say
3: this?
6: Say that quick, yeah, six times.
3: When you can get rid of Carpenter,
4: yeah,
3: that earlier easily, with Ferrer, I mean, that is an enormous luxury. Now that we see Gabe is back to being Gabe, you
4: right
3: know, the 97, he looks great. They have two serious lefties. And, boy, I mean, it's hard to think of a better 1-2 lefty punch in a bullpen right now.
4: Oh, that's a good, yeah. Nothing comes to mind. But when you can chase Carpenter, who doesn't hit lefties,
3: yeah,
4: and AJ Hinch generally doesn't even let him try, when you can chase him in the seventh,
3: yeah,
4: and you know you got another really good lefty in your back pocket if you're Dan, that's the key. That's the key. Because now, when Riley Green comes up in the ninth inning, you can say, all right, I can go left on left against Green or whomever it might be. So it's kind of one of those under-the-fold type of strategy things if you're Dan Wilson, but it makes a big impact.
3: Yeah, I think it also forces Hinch's hand, too, because he knows there's another good mm-hmm lefty in the pen. So even if he wanted to stick with Carpenter and say, hey, maybe he'll face a righty later, probably not, because the Mariners have another one
4: right
3: to go to. They can't wait it out. Like, we've seen the Mariners being able to wait out a lefty mm-hmm once in a while with mm-hmm Rayleigh or Canzone, but with the Mariners 2 leverage, that's hard to do.
6: No, it's been a great thing to see, and we're seeing the Mariners the reverse. You're seeing Luke stay in there a

0: little bit longer. You're seeing Canzone stay in there a little bit longer as well. And it's a good result. Dom Canzone today, that was good to see. He had kind of been a little bit wobbly for a little bit, but that 451-foot shot to the shrubbery?
1: Yeah, I think that's fair.
0: You think that's fair?
1: I mean, every time I look at his hard hit rate, not to go nerd here. I'm honestly surprised it's as low as it is, and it's like 50%. Because whenever I think of him hitting just absolute 100-mile-an-hour rockets everywhere. And that was the longest hit home run of the year for the Mariners, longer than the previous, which was also a Dom Canzone home run. I mean, he has he leads the clubhouse in raw power, and for a team that has some great power on it, it's Canzone with the two longest home runs of the season.
2: It really seems like, especially the last week and a half or so, it's just been a constant laser shot from him.
1: I mean, he's in a very good place. Very good place. It's one of those things where when you go back to the Dom Canzone story prior to when he came up last year, the question was like, well, I mean, how much contact is he going to make? There's been a lot of strikeouts. Even against a right-hander, what does it look like? And if he did this for the rest of his career, he will be in a remarkably good place.
2: Hit 450-foot home runs.
1: Yeah, and just hit 105 lasers every other at-bat. It's really impressive.
0: I suppose we should talk about Bryce Miller.
2: I mean, he was excellent. 9 punch-outs.
1: His numbers as a starting pitcher this year,
2: I know,
1: it's a sub-1 Ernie. He struck out, 9 and 6 innings today? 1 hit, a couple of walks. This is just, when you think about facing the Mariners' rotation right now, and especially on a day where the leverage arms are available, this is tough, man, if you're the opposition.
2: I think this is a day where you don't ask, what's going to happen? What are they going to do? You just bask in what has been Bryce Miller at his best. This is what we saw in 2024. This is a guy, when you think about him moving forward, if he's this, wow. I mean, what an addition to the rotation if he's this guy moving forward. You deal with how are we going to make this work later? Just enjoy Bryce Miller and what he is doing right now, because he is phenomenal.
0: Yeah, you can make the argument when he's coming off of the IL. You do want to be careful. Yeah. You do want him there at the end of the year. He's completely healthy. You can see that out there right now.
1: I don't know, Shannon. I saw some 95s late in this game
0: today.
1: Well,
0: we saw some 95s in the fourth inning, I believe it was. But that was impressive, coming right back in the fifth and getting it right back to 96 at that point. I mean, he had the stress inning, and he got through it. And he came back and just picked up where he left off. I also like that he is throwing the fastball more. Mm-hmm. And, you know, this is a guy, he's got all the pitches, and sometimes they get too tied up in him. He threw them all, but the major percentage for him was the fastball. It was the slider. The splitter looked very good for him early in the game as well. I think he's figuring out, yes, I actually have bread and butter. And we can kind of augment with, you know, let's make a sandwich here, Aaron, with some cornichons on the side, perhaps.
1: I mean, you know what Bryce seems like to me? He seems like a guy who got a new car. Like, he got a new Maserati.
2: The 98?
1: And it's a 98-mile-an-hour fastball. And he's like, I want to drive this thing as much as I can. Oh, you need a grocery store? I got you. I'll do the errands. I mean, he is driving a brand-new car, throwing 97, 98. And he's loving it. And wouldn't we all love to throw 97, 98? So I agree with you, Shannon. He's become his pitchability, and meaning his ability to develop new pitchers, has become Logan-esque.
0: Right.
1: And it's worked for Logan, right? He's gotten away from the fastball from the time he was a rookie till now. But for Bryce, the heater is special. And it was special even when it was 96, and it's even more so at 98. And, yeah, he should take that thing out of the garage as often as he can.
2: Yeah. 4-0 Mariners win, your Mechanics Bank score. We have more to come when we return right after this.
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2: 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Tigers, no runs, just 2 hits. Mariners, really good day offensively. Dom Canzone went 3 for 4. He homered, drove in 2. Pareda had a couple hits for the Mariners. Orozarena, 2 hits, drove in 2. He walked. He had a really good day. But really, the story on the mound for the Mariners, Bryce Miller, 6 scoreless innings on 1 hit. 2 walks, 9 strikeouts. Ferrer, Brash, Spire combined for 1 hit. No runs. They struck out a couple combined as well. A great day on the mound for the Mariners. 4-0, they beat the Tigers. This series even. We'll take a look at the matchup tomorrow when we come back right after this.
3: The sun is shining. It's a beautiful day for baseball.
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2: It's a 4-0 win for the Mariners over the Tigers. We take one last look at the Northwest Chevy Equinox scoreboard. Mariners will be in Baltimore after this series. They're trailing the Blue Jays 5-1. They just completed the third inning there. Ernie Clement with this 6th home run of the season for the Blue Jays. So the Mariners turn their attention to the Tigers tomorrow. Luis Castillo gets the ball. It's a 10:40 first pitch. We'll take the air. 2 hours before that, Trident Talk, and then the pregame show with Shannon. Jack Flaherty on the other side for the Tigers. It's been a struggle for him this year, and he

0: very near 5.5 this season. Lefties have really gotten to him. Mariners lefties, especially Dom Canzone, had a great day today. So we'll see if the Mariners can put up some crooked numbers on Jack Flaherty and try and take this series from the Tigers. Now all tied up at one game apiece. 4-0. Mariners win. They beat Detroit. We got the postgame show. We'll start with that when we return right after this.
1: Swing and a miss. Strike three. The Mariners will play in October.
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0: Welcome to the Mariners postgame show. Mariners beat the Tigers 4-0 the final. They take game two of the series. We have the highlights for you. Some good ones here. Pitching, hitting. They kind of did it all in this one. This one went to script as the Mariners, they got things rolling in the first. They got a run on the board. They're rolling in the second, rather. A run on the board as Dom Canzone. And it started what ended up being a really good day for him. The pitch to Dom. Swung on. That is blasted center field. Vierling back. He's at the warning track. It's off the wall. It glances off Vierling. Here comes Randy to third base. He's being waved in. The throw is cut off. He scores. Dom into second. A ringing double for Dom Canzone, and the Mariners are on the board. It's 1-0 M's.
9: Yeah, 1-0 at that point. In the meantime, you know, Bryce Miller just cruising. He would end this game with 9 strikeouts. He was sensational for the Mariners today.
0: Here comes the 1-2 from Bryce.
1: Strike 3 called, freeze him. A sweeper on the corner. Down goes Gleyber Torres. That's the 9th strikeout for Bryce Miller. He has been sensational in the sunshine in Detroit.
9: Yeah, and he was staked out to a nice lead, too. Randy Arozarena coming up big. He had a 2-RBI double in the third.
0: The pitch. Swung on, line drive, right field line. It's down. It's going towards the wall. Julio races around third. He scores. Ball picked up by Perez. Naylor's being waved. Here comes the cutoff throw home on a hop. Naylor slides. He is safe.
1: fingertips on home plate.

0: Naylor is safe. The Mariners have two runs. Randy Arozarena, a two-run double, and the Mariners lead 3-0 over the Tigers.
1: Yeah, they basically led 4-0 the rest of the way. They scored a run in the fourth. So 4-0, they carry this one as Gabe Spire would close it out. Just a dynamite day on the mound for the Mariners.
0: Gabe deals. Swung on, ground ball to second. This could be it. Cole Young, underhand toss to second. Emerson has it. The relay to first. In time, double play. And that is it. The Mariners win 4-0 over the Tigers. A dominant day on the mound for the Mariners. They allow just two hits, and they blank Detroit, and they take game two of this series. What a day on the mound for the Mariners. 4-0, Mariners win.
1: Yeah, great day on the mound. Great day overall. This series now all even at one game apiece. Mariners looking for a series win tomorrow with Luis Castillo on the hill. Before we continue, let's pause for station identification on the NC Machinery Mariners Radio Network.
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1: Mariners win 4-0, the final score over the Tigers. We'll come back. Shannon Dreher has you with the postgame show as we continue with more right after this.
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3: The pitch to Dom. Swung on. That is blasted center field. Vierling back. He's at the warning track. It's off the wall. It glances off Vierling. Here comes Randy to third base. He's being waved in. The throw is cut off. He scores. Dom into second. A ringing double for Dom Canzone, and the Mariners are on the board. It's 1-0 M's.
4: Dom Canzone just getting going there. A big part of the Mariners 4-0 win over the Tigers today here at Comerica Park. Shannon Dreher coming to you from the Western Washington Toyota broadcast booth where we witnessed this one. And a good sight to see. Feelings, you know, you never like losing the opening game of a road trip. But the bounce back makes you feel a little bit better. And especially coming off what they did at home. We are looking for the Mariners to stack up wins, get on a little bit of a roll right now. And I think it's, you know, safe to say that they are. Yesterday was a little bit of a bump in the road, but they came right back today, pick up the win, and shut down a Tigers team that's been feeling it offensively, not just last night, but in the Tampa series. They scored 28 runs in that three-game series, so that's not an offense that has been easy to keep down this week. And the Mariners managed to do it, allowing just two hits in the game, which was started by Bryce Miller. And he, of course, was the big story going into this one. Bryce Miller unleashed, let loose, given the opportunity to go out there and pitch as long as he could. He is healthy now, and they have opted to go out of the piggyback for the next two turns of the rotation. So this was his game start to whenever he finished. Went six innings, gave up one hit, walked a couple, and struck out nine. Ended up throwing 94 pitches, 64 for strikes, 16 swing and misses on some of those strikes. Very impressive outing from Bryce Miller. And as we talked about just a few minutes ago with Aaron and Gary, just so, I don't even know if encouraging is the right word to say, maybe confirming, I'm going to say, because I've had some real excitement for Bryce Miller heading into spring training after what he did at the end of last season. And then what he did in 24, basically for the last 4 months of the season. He is a pitcher that when he arrived with the Mariners had some good stuff and continued to improve. I think took giant steps forward in 24. And today what we saw out there, absolutely dominant. We're going to hear from Bryce in just a bit, but let's go ahead and get Dan Wilson's thoughts on this one first. Here's the skipper not too long ago.
5: Yeah, outstanding effort. Great bounce back today, I thought. We had a couple of opportunities early in the ball game to get some runs across, and we were able to do it. And I think with the way Bryce was throwing today, you knew it wasn't going to take much, and he just was unbelievable on the mound again today. Giving us the six strong and really just the one hit, and he was, you know, in control most of the day. I think defensively behind him, a couple double plays that were big, and I thought we made some nice plays out in the field as well. But offensively, Randy with the big double down the right field line there, you know, some really good at bats there, getting a couple guys on and moving, you know, looking the other way to get on base, and then Randy, you know, kind of going up there first pitch, getting a pitch away from him that he was able to, you know, place down that right field line. We've seen him do that a lot this year and pick up both runs. And then a huge day for Dom. I thought Dom swung the bat extremely well, using middle of the field like he does. And this is a big ballpark, and I'm not sure I've seen one go that deep in center field up into the second hedge there. Really, really good at bats and just a good ball game all around, a good one to come back from yesterday, and then a chance to win the series tomorrow.
6: Did you enjoy watching Bryce have a full runway and just kind of go do his thing?
5: Yeah, and as he got close to 90 pitches, you know, really didn't show signs of, you know, slowing down at all. Still looked like it was coming out of his hand extremely well. I thought he was in pretty good control there, even in the sixth inning late. He just that's what we've seen from him all along, and the further runway he had today, he just kept taking it.
7: You guys have hit plenty of home runs lately, but you've also talked about

0: the importance of being able to score in different ways. Mm-hmm. A couple examples of that, the hustle plays when Randy scoring from first, even Nails coming around with the Superman slide. Is that more of what you're talking about, making plays, making offense happen?
1: Yeah, I mean, I think anytime we can get guys on base and get them in, you know, via a hit, you know, whether it's, you know, I mean, we all love home runs, there's no doubt about it. But sometimes, you know, scoring other ways is super important. And we had the home run today from Dom, but outside of that, you know, really using the middle of the field, using the other way, getting a chance to drive guys in. And that's, you know, that's what made the difference for us. They really opened up the lead for us, and Bryce was able to just kind of do what he does and had the, you know, the gap to where he could just let it rip, and he did the rest.
2: And that really starts with Julio way off the plate, just kind of poking that thing through with two outs and then be able to build off of that.
1: Yeah, no doubt. And you know, again, that's good hitting right there to get on base there with a couple outs and be able to start that inning. And you know, Nails following it up, and then Randy with the big double down the line. We've seen Randy do that quite a bit. That was another big hit for him, and a couple other guys. That was a big turning point for us. Kind of gave us that 3-run lead there at that point, and we knew with Bryce we were in good shape.
2: Minor thing, but you went to Gabe in the ninth rather than maybe Mooney was there. Mooney hasn't thrown for about 5 days.
1: Yeah, I mean, Gabe hadn't thrown in a while. We're kind of out of safe situation too, and a couple lefties there. We all kind of thought it was a good opportunity for Gabe to get out there. And I thought he threw the ball well, got the double play there. That was big. And it was a good outing for the entire bullpen. I thought they threw the ball extremely well.
3: Yeah, Mariners fighting to get work for their leverage arms. You have to piggyback them? I don't know. Gabe Spier out there today, and he did need to get out there. Andres Munoz was up. It looked like he did get pretty close to hot for this one if he needed to come in at the end. So we got some good work in there. No doubt we'll see him in the next couple of days. So all sorts of good that Dan saw. Did not address a little bit of perhaps controversy in this game. Now I don't think we're going to hear about it because the player involved, I do not have sound from, and I don't believe spoke afterwards. So we'll get to that in just a little bit, but really need to get into what Bryce Miller did, what that means going forward, and also take a closer look at Dom Canzone at just hitting, Dan Wilson said it, and I don't think it was hyperbole. You don't see many baseballs go where that baseball went, especially in this park, so deep, and it was just, this park was no competition for Dom Canzone today. We're going to get to all of that as we continue right here on the postgame show. Mariners take game 2, 4-0, right here on the NC Machinery Mariners Radio Network.

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1: Here comes the 1-0. Swung on a chopper to first base. Backing up, Naylor has it. Short right field. Underhand toss to Miller. Covering first. Stomps on first. He beats McGonnell to the bag, and that's the out. Bryce Miller, a sensational day against the Tigers. Six strong innings of one-hit ball, does not allow a run, and he punches out nine. He could not have been better in Detroit. Bryce Miller, phenomenal.
2: Bryce Miller was fantastic, although I don't know why somebody was yelling at him to get over. He was well on his way over to first base to cover there. Shannon Dreyer wrapping up the Mariners' 4-0 win over the Tigers. Gives them the split so far in the series with a chance to win it tomorrow and takes them to 34-31 on the season. Things going in the right direction right now. And Bryce Miller surely did his part. Six innings of one hit, no run ball, struck out nine. And I liked his pitch mix. We talked about this again just a few minutes ago, but I do think it's important. I think he is getting back to, it's been a circuitous route, I think, to get there. And I think that he's picked up a lot in terms of pitching and learning more about himself and his pitches. But when Bryce Miller first came up, he did have a pretty special fastball. And he was struggling a little bit to find the breaking pitches. He had, at the time, if I remember correctly, like four different sliders. And he, over the last couple of years, he's gone to work, and he's a pitch crafter. He is just like Logan Gilbert. He likes, with a Texan accent, he likes crafting pitches, and he likes having seven or eight pitches. And last year, tried to use them all. And, you know, in addition to fighting the injuries, just really started to become a little bit more of maybe too much of an artist when he's got the brute strength with that fastball. And I think that this is something that he is leaning into a little bit more, and I think it helps that he has an improved slider. In general, he didn't throw it as much today. The splitter was a number two pitch for him, and that is a pitch that he did get away from a little bit last year as well, too, and it's one that has been very effective for him in the past, but really concentrating on three pitches with the four-seam doing the bulk of the work, I think, is a good combination of success for Miller. And then if he needs the other pitches, he has them. He introduced the sweeper, cutter, sinker, and even the knuckle curve today, but it was mainly four-seam, splitter, and slider. And you can't, it's hard to argue with nine strikeouts and the zeros that are up on the board, so I'm not going to. Let's go ahead right now and hear from Bryce Miller on his first full start since last year in the postseason.
3: How'd that feel to just kind of be able to go out and do your thing without any limitations?
4: Yeah, it was good. Definitely good to get full six innings in. It's been a while since I had clean six, so I'll take that for sure. But yeah, it was good. It was hot. But
3: what do you think you did? What was best for you today? What was working best for you?
4: I mean, it's kind of picked up where I left off last week. The fastball was really good. Splitters were good throughout the game, kind of, I mean, overall they were good. And then sliders were good also. And then when I went to the curveball and sweeper, they were good. Kind of got a little tired towards the end, kind of lost a little bit of command, but we were able to, you know, get it back and get, put a couple more zeros up and finish the game.
5: It looked like it felt good too. I mean, it's just being out there and having fun and knowing you can go as long as your pitch count allows it?
4: Yeah, for sure. Body felt good. Besides, I got some allergies going on. So besides that, I felt really good. Just trying to, you know, go week by week right now, and been throwing the ball really well. So just trying to, you know, keep that going, keep the momentum going, and keep the confidence.
3: You gave up the triple there on a slider that was up, and then you're able to get out of that. What did that sequence there, what did you feel like you did particularly well to those three batters to not let Holmes advance past third?
4: Yeah, I mean, that was their first hit of the game, and it was a mistake pitch, and I don't know, they hadn't really done much, so, you know, having a runner on third really didn't affect me at all. You know, I knew I had to keep the ball, you know, out of the deep parts of the outfield for the first two guys, but

0: you know, we got the quick pop up and then strikeout. So it was good. I mean, like I said, they hadn't done too much, so I wasn't too worried about it. Just had to keep executing. That wasn't a good pitch. That was 2-1 slider at the top. I think it was a ball too, but yeah, it was a weird one. But yeah, we got out of that with no runs, so that was good.
1: Speaking of deep parts of the park, what was your reaction to Dom's first almost home run and then the oh wow that went?
0: Yeah, I sit up underneath. I was trying to cool off, so I didn't see either one. I saw a replay. I think it said 451. So yesterday, shagging BP, we almost ran out of baseballs. I guess he was only working on home runs. So he probably lost about 50 balls yesterday. So I'm glad he got one today.

0: it's pretty rare that pitch gets barreled. And so, you know, it just kind of adds to the confidence. Like, if I'm throwing it in a 2-1 count or 1-0 or 0-0, like, I'm just trying to go as middle as I can. It usually doesn't end up middle. But just knowing that even if I miss, I'm probably not going to get a hold of it. And then just getting to finish locations is big. But this lineup, I've thrown a lot of splitters to them, you know, over the last few years. And it's worked well, so just got to keep going with it. Today they didn't swing and miss at the slider, but luckily, you know, the heaters up were good, and then the splitters were good. So.
1: And that was Bryce Miller right there, just talking about some of the changes that he's made and what he has gotten comfortable with, and some serious appreciation for the power of Dom Canzone. Good stuff all around there. When we come back, we will hear from Canzone. We'll get into that bit of controversy that I mentioned. All that comes up as we continue right here on the NC Machinery Mariners Radio Network.

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8: The 1-1. Swung on. That is ripped center field. Verling back. Warning track. Wall. Ooh. Gone. Into the bushes. Dead center field. Dom Canzone. An absolute blast.
9: What wall?
8: That was destroyed. 451 feet away for Dom Canzone. A no doubter. And the Mariners lead 4-0.
9: Dom Canzone, in his first plate appearance, hit a double 417 feet. Yes, a double off the wall. The deep, deep wall here at Comerica Park. That's just insulting. That's not a home run, but it wasn't. Came back in his next at bat, and no doubt about it. 451 foot shot to just deep center, a little bit to the left of center, which he doesn't usually, he's usually very, very pull. This was about as over as he's going to hit one. And he had the first RBI of the game. He had the last RBI of this game. Three hits on the day, came a triple short of the cycle. And don't look now, Canzone's hitting .275 with an .871 OPS, which is quite impressive for where he is. And we'll get into the lefty-righty thing in just 1 minute, but I do want to hear from Dom Canzone on the monster, monster shot that he had and the all-around good day at the plate. Here's Dom.
10: He said you were only working on it. Is that true?
11: I mean, I just try to hit it out to center every time, so that's usually the goal, but if they catch it out in front, then, yeah, they might go.

0: you did that today.
1: Yeah, it didn't work out yesterday, so I guess I saved it for today. I don't know.
0: The first ball, I mean, off your bat, did you think that one was?
1: No. No. It's just hard to tell here because it's so deep out there. It usually doesn't apply too well to center. So if I hit anything to center up, I'll slide out of the box.
2: You didn't have that one in the back of your head when you went up the second time? Like, I got to really mash it.
1: Yeah, that was definitely. I mean, again, I'm just trying to, you know, hit the ball hard to center field, and if it goes, it goes. But I mean, it's deep out there. So.
0: What does 450 feel like? Like
1: nothing.
0: When you connect on it,
1: there's nothing. It's a hollow feeling. You don't even feel it off the bat.
2: You've been hitting even better than usual this past week. Is there anything? Do you feel that? Are you in that vibe where you can feel like capable of anything anytime you're off lately?
1: I think just within the course of the season, you're going to have stretches where you're not feeling great. You're going to have stretches where you're feeling really good, like I am right now. So you just kind of ride the wave and try not to get up or two down. So again, it's 162 games. It's nice to be in a good spot right now. But again, just battling each day and trying to put good swings on balls.
3: Oh, and that he did today. It's funny, I haven't heard that from him in a while, but he said that, I want to say 2 years ago was the first time I heard him say it. I'm just trying to hit it out to center field. That's his approach. Not I'm trying to be up the middle the other way. Not I'm trying to keep, you know, up the middle, not just the gap to gap, whatever. No, just trying to hit it over the center field wall. And it's funny, it worked, and there is a little bit of a difference, I believe, if I remember correctly. So it sets his sights a little bit different. He's not literally trying to hit home runs every day, but that's his thought when he goes up to the plate. That's his approach when he goes up to the plate. And it was interesting to hear that because I haven't heard that in a couple of years, but he has stuck with that. And it appears to be working very, very well for him. Keeping everything, you know, in stride as he does. That's Dom Kinzone. It's baseball. He's going to have his good days. He's going to have his bad days. But I do think that he has enough of a track record in what we've seen the last 3 years from him to feel good about where he is in his role, and perhaps even a little bit more. We'll have to wait and see if those at-bats are available from the other side. He is somebody that also did hit lefties in the minors, not somebody who struck out a whole bunch. He's, you know, a young player that when the Mariners got him, he barely had any at-bats in the major leagues, and he's somebody that has continued to progress, and he seems to really be into his game and what he is at the plate right now, and it's a lot of fun to watch. He's got that power. We see those shots from him again, usually more towards the Hit It Here Cafe, towards the right field seats. That's why, to me, this one was so eye-opening, because that was almost oppo for him, and then it's fun anytime you see anything go into shrubbery. And that's where that ball did land, 451 feet away from or across from home plate. Also worth mentioning here, because we do talk about, you know, we'd like to see more Raylor, we'd like to see more Canzone, and I'm saying we in general here. I'm not sure. I often am of the camp that these hitters are putting up the numbers they are because they are on the strong side platoon, that they are playing to their strength, and there are no guarantees, or maybe they don't have the history of hitting on, you know, the opposite hand pitcher. Luke Raley and Dan Wilson kept the righties in today. He's done that a little bit more of late. And I'm not saying that you shouldn't pinch hit for them ever. I didn't like it when he was pinch hitting early in games and then you don't have them later in games. So it seems like, as I explained during the game, part of that, and although I didn't like the decision every time, but sometimes it was, you needed to get your righties in there. They needed to get into their job as well, because your platoon, your split at right field and DH, it's a tough job. They're two different jobs, because on your day off, when it is not your platoon side, you are probably going to be pinch hitting, and that's one of the toughest things to do in this game. So they're two different preparations, two different involvements in the game, and most often they do get into the game. So I do think that, you know, you have to allow them to get going, and I do think that is why, particularly in April, we saw the righty substitutions sooner, and now we're not seeing it as much. We are letting them stay in the game with the thought that, well, perhaps there will be another righty that comes up, and you know the bullpen on the other side, it might be a leverage arm, and your lefty might be the perfect person to have at the plate. You don't want them gone after five. So I do think that that's what we're seeing right now. Back to the original point, Luke Raley was left in against a left

0: lefty reliever, and he ended up with a fly out to right field. I don't have the distance on it, but I kind of wondered, and I looked it up, and it was right center. It's the deepest, one of the deepest parts of the ballpark here. That ball would have been out in 20 of 30 parks, including T-Mobile Park. So in many, many parks, that would have been, for Luke Rayleigh, a home run against a left-handed pitcher. And I thought, you know, I'm just making a note of that. It's not a hit, and you're not going to see that in the stats, but it would have been a big hit in 20 of 30 parks. So very interesting to see him. I think he did make the most of that opportunity right there. Okay, I've been mentioning some controversy, and I kind of wondered, I mentioned it during the game a little bit, and we didn't get into it, and then talking to people around the park a little bit more, particularly on the other side, there was some curiosity. Josh Naylor was hit by a pitch by Kader Montero in the fifth inning, high in the back, kind of between the shoulder blades, it looked like. And it looked to me as if that might have been a purpose pitch. And the more that we've talked to people, we're starting to think of the possibility. Now, Naylor has been booed every time he comes up to the plate, and I think there is some history from when he was with the Guardians. But there was also some disgruntlement I had heard about the collision or the near. They did collide a little bit. It wasn't as bad as it could have been at first base last night. And Naylor, you know, neither player gave way, but they thought that Naylor could have peeled off and still caught the bag. There was an angle for him to make the play without hitting the runner. I don't think Naylor wants to collide with a runner. Just be upfront about that. This is what we're hearing from the other side a little bit. Then, on the on the Arozarena double in the third inning, Naylor scored from second base. And as he was coming home, sliding hands first, head first, it looks like he threw his oven mitt, the slide guard for the hand protector, we call it an oven mitt because it looks like an oven mitt, towards Dylan Dingler, the catcher, as he was making the catch as a distraction. And it turns out the Tigers broadcasters were on that. They were calling that at the time. Tigers beat writer tweeted out that it is a dirty play, but legal. It's one of those plays that when your guy likes it, or when your guy does it, it's great. When the other guy does it, you don't like it. And so to me, kind of wondering, and you don't want to throw at anybody's head, and I don't think Montero was throwing at his head. Certainly was not, I mean, if it was throwing for, you know, fleshy part of the arm or hitting him on the backside, this was uncomfortably too close to the head. But he didn't react like he had thrown it. He had almost hit somebody in the head. So add to that the fact that when Naylor stepped up to the plate, he was talking to the umpire at length as he was coming to the plate. It didn't look like it was anything, you know, he was mad about anything. But, you know, now I wonder even more after hearing from the Detroit side and what I thought I saw just, you know, right in front of me. I was wondering if he was telling, you know, just kind of joking with the umpire, telling him, I think I'm going to get hit, I think I'm going to take one right here. It is part of the game, and he knows that he does annoy other players. And then his reaction when he did get hit, which was kind of a smile. So not really hearing much about that on the Mariners side, but you certainly heard about it on the Tigers side. It'll be interesting to read a little bit about that from the other side. So if there was controversy, is it taken care of because Naylor did get hit? J.P. Crawford, of course, was not in this game because he got hit yesterday. It wasn't intentional, but do you see something tomorrow? Not sure, but it's worth putting a little check mark in the box, a little keep an eye open for this kind of thing. I do think it's behind the Mariners, and it should be behind the Tigers now, but just an interesting moment I'm kind of interested to hear a little bit more about, and we shall see if there is more about it. So that is what I was talking about potential controversy in this game. No controversy in what's coming up next. We are going to run down the scoreboard and get you ready for what comes up tomorrow. You are listening to us on the NC Machinery Mariners Radio Network.
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8: Gabe Deals. Swung on ground ball to second. This could be it. Cole Young, underhand toss to second. Emerson has it. The relay to first. In time, double play. And that is it. The Mariners win 4-0 over the Tigers. A dominant day on the mound for the Mariners. They allow just 2 hits, and they blank Detroit, and they take game 2 of this series. What a day on the mound for the Mariners. 4-0, Mariners win.
9: And it sounds like tomorrow could be fun as well. Hey, you're listening to the Alaska Airlines Mariners postgame show, brought to you by the official airline of your Seattle Mariners. Shannon Dreyer wrapping up the Mariners 4-0 win. We do have a scoreboard to get to before we get to what is coming up tomorrow. We're going to go ahead and check out the Chevy Silverado scoreboard. Whether tackling the trails or this weekend's chores, Chevy Silverado and Silverado HD were built to take on the Northwest. This is what we've got so far in the top of the ninth. And

0: The Cardinals are hanging on to a 6-5 lead over the Reds. Giants, after scoring 18 on the Cubs yesterday, are up 2-1 in the ninth inning over the Cubbies in Chicago. Pete Crow Armstrong hits his 10th home run in that game. Blue Jays doubling up the Orioles, who the Mariners will see next. 6-3 in the top of the sixth inning in Toronto. White Sox blanking the Phillies early. They score 4 in the first, 2 in the third. They lead 6-0 in the top of the third inning. Nationals up 2-0 on the Diamondbacks in the fourth. Astros out to a strong start against the Athletics. They lead 6-0. Athletics had a player who is making their debut today on the hill. Braves lead the Pirates 2-0 in the bottom of the third inning. No score with the Rays and the Marlins. Everything else is coming up later tonight. Before we get to what is coming up tomorrow, what we are going to be laser focused on, let's go ahead and pause for station identification. You are listening to us on the NC Machinery Mariners Radio Network.
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0: All right, we had some fun today as they broke apart the piggyback, and they're going to do the six-man rotation two times through before deciding what they will do next. Bryce Miller came through this one with flying colors. Six innings of 9 strikeout, 1-hit ball. Tomorrow, it'll be Luis Castillo's turn, and he appears to have thrived in the piggyback role. And he, of course, had, I think, one more outing out of the pen than Bryce Miller did. And it seemed to be fine with him. Not fine, I mean, he wants to start games, but as far as how he pitched well in that situation. And, sometimes you need just a little shakeup. You know, has that helped him in what he is meant to do? And that's go out there and start ball games and throw 6 or 7 innings, strong innings? We'll see. But he perhaps worked through some things in the different role with that little bit of a shakeup, and going into it, he was starting to, I think, turn a corner. But we also, I do think, did see a little bit more on the fastball from him in this situation. So just like Bryce Miller, it'll be interesting to see, does Castillo have the velocity tomorrow? How long can he hold it? How effective is he? And we've seen him effective in 4 and 5 innings in the piggyback situation. Can he go 5-6 and be effective against a lineup that can do some things? It can test you here. Of course, you're in a ballpark where hopefully that's going to help you as well, but we have seen homers both games here. So it'll be interesting to see where Castillo is after that little shakeup. So that is going to come our way tomorrow. On the other side, Jack Flaherty will be on the hill. 1-7 with a 5.31 ERA, and his spot in the rotation, in the Tigers' rotation, is in jeopardy right now. So he most likely is pitching for a spot as a starter, which is what he has mostly been throughout a very good career. So a big one for him as they are getting closer to getting Justin Verlander back. They're getting somewhat closer to getting Tarek Skubal back, and they have kind of found some good options in their absence. So a big one coming up for Jack Flaherty on the other side. Also of note, tomorrow Cal Raleigh will begin his rehab assignment, going to DH for the Everett Aqua Sox tomorrow, and then transfer to the Rainiers, where he will play the week with them, and then they will reevaluate where he is, determine if he needs more or if he is ready to come back. So that is a good path to keep an eye on as well. So a lot of things going on for the Mariners here and elsewhere, but the biggest thing is they picked up another win, kept the losing streak to 2, and hopefully pick up another win tomorrow. It is good to see them on the positive side, over 500 right now, again 34-31 after the win today. That is going to wrap it up for us here tonight, or today, from the ballpark. Want to thank Gary Hill on the broadcast, and of course our good friend Nathan Gimmett back at the shop on East Lake, keeping us on track today. Tune in tomorrow. There will be baseball and a little bit of extra baseball talk, as it is Sunday. You will be looking at a very early Trident Talk coming your way at 8 o'clock, a 9 o'clock Pacific pregame show, then a 10:10 first pitch, Luis Castillo and Jack Flaherty. 5:30, the pitching matchup. That all comes up tomorrow. I'm Shannon.

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7: Ananobi driving to the corner. Bridges, late block 3 is good. Here's OG Ananobi driving against Wemby. Flushes against Wemby. Brunson will back off. Now dribbles on the crossover to the right. To the dotted line. Fades. One-legged jumper. Good. Wemby rises. His shot's no good. Rebound Knicks. Game's over. Lucky 13 for the Knicks.
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9: That call for the Cardinals radio network at St. Louis wins it 6-5. That's three in a row for the Redbirds. The Mariners stopped the Tigers' four-game winning streak, winning 4-0 in Detroit. And the Royals topped the Twins 3-2. Tonight in hockey, it'll be game three of the Stanley Cup Finals with the Hurricanes visiting the Golden Knights. That series is tied in the game apiece. The Knights did not have an update on the status of defenseman Braden McNabb, but took a puck to the face in game two. They'll face off just after 8 Eastern on ABC. Tampa Bay goaltender Andre Vasilevsky has won the Vezina Trophy. It's an off night in the NBA Finals. The series resumes in New York on Monday with the Knicks holding a 2-0 series lead. College baseball super regionals continue on ESPN2. Bottom of the 8th, Troy leads Little Rock 5-2. Top of the 2nd on ESPN, Auburn and Ole Miss are scoreless.
10: Hey, it's Evan Cohen. Coming up Monday, we'll continue to react to the NBA Finals, the Stanley Cup, and get you ready for the World Cup, which kicks off Thursday. 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
11: Wemby rises. His shot's no good. Rebound, Knicks. Game's over. Lucky 13 for the Knicks.
12: Felt like we chased the game a little bit. They made some really tough shots at the end of the shot clock, and I thought that affected our approach at times and took away from just trying to play our brand of basketball.
13: We didn't play great as a team. We needed to win that game. This game was ours.
12: We're going to go into game three, and if we play our brand of basketball up to our standard, we'll be just fine.

0: games is just like one or two moments late in games that have been the difference. And, you know, in game one, it was actually one of the most veteran players on the Spurs, right? It was De'Aaron Fox who, you know, Jalen Brunson hit a shot to break that 9-0 scoring run. And then Fox comes back and gets a wide open 12-footer and misses it. And then Brunson scores at the other end, or no, Mikal Bridges scores at the other end on a foul from Fox. And all of a sudden that game is turned. And then the last game, of course, there were the couple. There was Wemby passing it out to Castle. I've been hearing a lot of criticism for Wemby. I'm like, Castle's a point guard, dog. You got to be looking for that outlet, whether it's coming or not. But, you know, that's neither here nor there. That was an inexperienced moment. The final play they drew up for Wemby, I didn't like it. I thought that they should try to score because it was like 6 or 7 seconds left. I thought they should go probably with Fox and try to score and let Wemby be there to try to get the tip. I didn't like running down the clock and having Wemby shooting a 17-footer for the win. But, again, it's all about experience and what do you do in those big moments.
1: Well, you know what we do in those moments? We point fingers. So, did Wemby lose this game for the Spurs? We're going to discuss it when we come back. Stick around. 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
1: This year marks 250 years since the signing of the Declaration of Independence, an event that changed history and ignited the American spirit. Nowhere is that spirit more evident than in the world of sports, and we at KPUG are revisiting some of the greatest calls in sports history, including Al Michaels and the Miracle on Ice.
2: Long shot. Gray able to get a piece of it to sweep it away. 28 seconds. The crowd going insane. Karlamov. Shooting it into the American end again. Morrow is back there. Now Johnson, 19 seconds. Johnson over to Ramsey. The Legionov gets checked by Ramsey. McClanahan is there. The puck is still loose. 11 seconds. You've got 10 seconds. The countdown going on right now. Morrow up to Schultz. 5 seconds left in the game. Do you believe in miracles? Yes! Unbelievable.
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5: I'm Ed Mankin. We start with baseball and games in progress on this Saturday. The Battle of Florida has the Marlins leading the Rays 4-0. The Braves in the seventh are doubling up the Pirates 6-3. In the sixth, the White Sox lead the Phillies in Philadelphia 6-2. Astros are pounding the A's 10-2. And the Nationals lead the Diamondbacks 4-1 as they play in the top of the eighth inning. Earlier, the Cubs rallied for an extra inning win over the Giants.
6: 2-2 pitch. Swinging a ground ball right side. Into right field. It's a base hit. Swanson held up at third. It's bobbled in right. He comes in to score. And the Cubs win.
5: That call on ESPN Radio as the Cubs in 10 top the Giants by a count of 3-2. Mariners shut out the Tigers 4-0. Cardinals rallied to beat the Reds 6-5. Later tonight, it's game three of the Stanley Cup Finals from Vegas. The Golden Knights and Hurricanes with the Stanley Cup Finals tied at a game apiece. No update yet on the status of defenseman Braden McNabb for Vegas. He took a puck to the face in game two. Face-off just after 8 Eastern on ABC. Tampa Bay goaltender Andre Vasilevskiy has won the Vezina Trophy. The NBA Finals resume Monday on ESPN Radio and ABC, with the Knicks now holding a 2-0 lead over the Spurs. WNBA, a couple games have gone final today. The Aces beat the Valkyries 84-79. Asia Wilson, 28 points, 14 rebounds. Lynx over the Storm, 88-68. College baseball, Super Regionals. Right now on ESPN, top of the fourth, Auburn and Ole Miss are scoreless. Games that have gone final, North Carolina beats USC 4-0. Georgia outslugs Mississippi State 13-12.
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0: championships. And if you look at the Super Bowl odds on the DraftKings Sportsbook, the Rams, who were already before the acquisition of Myles Garrett in that blockbuster that happened earlier in the week, of course, with Cleveland, bringing in the reigning defensive player of the year for Jared Verse, a 2027 first-round pick, a 2028 second-round pick, and a 2029 third-round pick. They were already the betting favorites in the vicinity of 8-1, and now it is plus 550, Dre, the only team in the league that is inside of 10-1 right now. Obviously a giant acquisition, and that came after the earlier acquisition from Kansas City of Trent McDuffie there in the secondary. This is a team, independent of what we saw, the much criticized, much heralded drafting of Ty Simpson in round one. This is a team that is very clearly in go-for-it mode.
1: Absolutely. And, you know, when you think about it, the Rams last season, it really felt like a coin flip between them and Seattle, right? It was like whoever, really over the course of the season, they were going back and forth, back and forth. But then for it to come down to the NFC Championship, and I really felt like whichever of those teams won was going to beat the Patriots. So it was like, okay, this

0: So, you know, by no means is it a slam dunk, but I mean, sitting here on paper right now, you know, barring injury, barring, you know, all of the million things that could go wrong with any team, you have to feel like the Rams really have put themselves in position to really be kind of scary. They're the Debo of the offseason.
1: Debo, he's going to take the bike. I don't think he's, well, sadly, he's passed on. He can't be part of the remake. Coming up, when we return, the Knicks, the long-awaited title, it's only 2 wins away. Could they come in games 3, game 4, complete the sweep? Maybe. But which other team out there across sports could end a drought anytime soon? We will explore next on ESPN Radio and the ESPN app.
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8: Marty Houseberger, baseball. The White Sox just beat the Phillies 6-3. 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
9: 2-2 pitch. Swinging a ground ball right side. Into right field. It's a base hit. Swanson held up at third. It's bobbled in right. He comes in to score. And the Cubs win. Pete Crow Armstrong, the first out of the third base dugout to celebrate with Michael Busch. He throws his batting helmet into right field. Final score, Cubs 3, Giants 2, and it's a rubber match tomorrow night on Sunday Night Baseball.
8: Mike Cousins on the call. 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Armstrong had four hits for Chicago, including the game-tying homers in the bottom of the sixth and ninth. St. Louis came from behind to defeat Cincinnati.
10: Next pitch to Nupar is hit hard into right center field. That ball is smoked. It's back, and it's gone! Deep fly, Lars Nupar gives the Cardinals a lead in the bottom of the eighth inning. And this crowd is going crazy.
8: The Cardinals radio network on St. Louis's 6-5 win. Nootbaar just made his season debut last night. The Tampa Bay Rays moving left-hander Steven Matz from the rotation to the bullpen after two poor starts. His ERA has climbed to 5.48 this season. Tampa just lost to Miami 4-3. And Russian teenager Mira Andreeva, already a tennis phenom at age 15. At 19, she's a French Open champion, winning the finals today, 6-3, 6-2 over Maya Wolinska.
11: Hey, it's Michelle Smallman, and coming up Monday, the biggest event in the world kicks off this week. 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
1: Wemby rises. His shot's no good. Rebound Knicks. Game's over.
2: And you know, the grit, the resiliency, New York City showed up, the fans showed up, the energy showed up, and we found a way to get it done.
1: Lucky 13 for the Knicks. Their 13th straight win has given New York a 2-0 lead, and they're headed to Madison Square Garden for the next two.
3: It's how it has to be. You can't.

0: He's a plus 25 in a pair of closely contested games. As we saw, this latest one decided by only 1 point. In game two, went for a team-high 21 points, 8 of 13 from the field, over the first two games with Wembanyama specifically as the primary defender. So not only has he been solid, has he been great, he's been great against Wemby. And that is a problem for San Antonio. Carl Anthony Towns, after game two, caught up with Lisa Salters.
1: Carl, we can see you looking up to the sky. I think I know who you were talking to, but what were you saying to Mom?
2: I needed to stop. You know, it's amazing as you go through life. If you lose a parent, anyone's listening, you just look for signs. And I'll take any sign I could get. And I prayed to her strong before that possession. A great player, got a great shot. It just didn't go in. And I mean, it's great defense. Shout out to Mitch. Shout out to our team. But, you know, I take it as a sign. My mom was here with me, so I appreciate her so much.
1: Yeah, let's take a look at it again. Just take us through that last defensive stand. Like, what were you guys saying to each other?
2: I mean, just we got to get a stop. We got to get a stop. We haven't got a stop all quarter. We put ourselves in a great position. The reason we won this game is because we gave ourselves a lead. We played hard. We got ourselves a lead. It's something we've done so well in this playoffs. We've gotten leads and we've held the lead. Today, it's first fault. It got

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0: obviously got a lot better overnight with the acquisition of A.J. 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
4: 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Feel signature fun this summer at Swinomish Casino and Lodge. M4 brings big energy on June 13th. Who's Live Anyway brings two nights of nonstop improv June 27th and 28th. And splash into Swin Summerfest July 25th, a free all-ages day of live music, food, and waterfront fun. 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

What keeps you going? If you live in the Pacific Northwest, it's nature and adventure. You have more hiking socks than high heels, more knapsacks than neckties. You know why they call it the great outdoors. 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